0: the board and send things up here to a 20-0 game as we await the extra point.
1: Push comes to shove, Brad, as they did on their first drive. When we need yards, if I'm speaking in Tipton, we're running behind left guard and center.
0: Well, Toll's going to be the placeholder. Servies is the kicker. Kicks up. End over end, right through the uprights. And on a Brad Howe Ford scoreboard, it's now Tipton on top of Manchester. 21-0. Back after this timeout. It's our Crossroads Bank game of the night right here on 105.9 The Bag.
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0: Well, a Manchester mishap and a fumble allowed Tipton to grab it deep in Manchester territory. And by that, it resulted in a touchdown after what we had about four plays for Tipton. And now our Brad Howe Ford scoreboard reads 21-0, the Tipton Blue Devils. And now our Brad Howe Ford scoreboard reads 21-0, the Tipton Blue Devils.
1: If I'm Manchester here, let's get the ball back. Let's try to get a couple of first downs. Give our defense a break. Calm everybody down. We're going to be okay. Just got to get the chains moving in the right direction.
0: Well, there's the kickoff. Manchester to get it. That is Greer. And now he ends up getting knocked down at the 19-yard line, but at the same time, we had a flag come flying in. Would have been right around where Greer received the ball. Another discussion here from the White Hats. I didn't get a signal.
1: You don't either.
0: Okay. We didn't really get a signal, but the ball's going backwards. We got no signal. And the ball's not going backwards. It'll be put at the 8-yard line. And Manchester is 92 yards away from the end zone. And I'm not sure I understand the explanation. Well, there was no explanation. That's what we don't understand. But it's first down, Manchester. Cody Carroll up under center. Carroll, the snap, tries to push it off the left side, and there's just no running room for the Manchester offense. And it'll set up now second down and 10.
1: To be fair, Brad, I don't understand a lot of things in life, but add another one to the list.
0: Yeah, that one seemed, I don't know what it seemed like, but nothing was called, so we really don't know. Second down and 10 for Manchester, and everything's just piled up. As soon as the ball is snapped, the last two times, Tipton's defense has just been right there with no room to do anything.
1: Manchester had some early success with a couple outside sweeps. We used to call them rocket tosses. Carroll did a good job of getting it east and west and letting his athletes get up north and south. Let's see what they draw up here.
0: So third down and 10 for Manchester. Needs something big. Here's Cody Carroll, the lefty, going to step back to pass. Throws one out there, and he's got number 22, Hunter Hamilton, and it's right there by the marker, but I think he's still going to be a little bit short. We'll see where they mark it. Well, he is. They're going to say a foot stepped out. It's going to be fourth down at about one or two. We'll see what Coach Hinyert decides to do here, but it's an obvious punt situation.
1: I know Cody doesn't get a lot of opportunities to throw the ball, but it was a good drop back, threw a good ball, catchable ball. Kid turned to the outside, made a play, got some extra yards after the catch.
0: Corbin Pressel back and punted to the squire. Well, Pressel will step back at his own 2-yard line. Tipton, and now we're going to have a stoppage in play. 6:59, second quarter.
1: Let's see if we get a call this time.
0: Delay a game.
4: Delay a game on the squares.
0: So that'll put it back 5. And Pressel is going to have to punt the football out of his own end zone, and this is where you don't want to mishap on the snap. Pressel gets it, gets a leg into it, a nice high wobbling kick, fair caught right at the 50-yard line. Tipton's Dakota Garman got right under it, signaled the fair catch, and that's where Tipton will have the football with 6:53 to go here in second quarter, and they lead 21-0. Let's take a look at our Brad Howe Ford scoreboard update. Halftime, Mississinewa leading Marion 21-0. Approaching halftime, North Miami on top of Taylor 26-16. Also a halftime score from over in Carroll in Flora County. Maconaqua leading Carroll 20-0. Also halftime, Norwell at home taking on Oak Hill tonight. They lead that one, the Knights, 14-0. Back to this one, as Tipton will have the football right at midfield at the 50-yard line. Quinn Toll gets it, and he's going to unload one down the right side. He's got a receiver, and it's dropped. It went right through the bed. Let me say it again, the bread basket of Dakota Garman. I don't know, Connor. It hit him in a bad spot, right in the hands, and it just went right through.
1: That's what – it was a phenomenal pocket. Quinn dropped back. Dakota's going to make some plays. I'm sure he made some plays last week. I think he had 3 or 4 touchdowns. He will make a ton of plays going throughout the rest of the season. But there was an opportunity there. Quinn, great throw. Dakota, we'll get him next time.
0: So second down and 10, ball at midfield.
1: That was a nice ball.
0: It was a very tight, spiraling ball, and he threw another one out there to number 11, Zach Emberton, and Emberton just couldn't catch it. He was out there kind of alone in the flat. It almost looked like a kind of the broken concentration of not being able to reel it in.
1: I think that was supposed to be a bubble screen.
0: Yeah.
1: But I'd still like to see everybody kind of jump to the ball, and maybe an official makes a mistake and they think it's a backward pass. I don't know. Third and 10 for the Squires.
0: 6:44, second quarter. This is a big defensive stop. Try to put Tipton into a punt situation. Here's Toll back. He's going to fake it. Now he's going to roll out to the right side, throws it out there. He's got a receiver, but we've got a flag in the backfield. I think we're going to get an obvious hold from Tipton. Ball was thrown incomplete. You decline that fourth down.
1: Good effort. I didn't catch the number from the Manchester defensive end. Plays going away from him. He chased it across the field, calls the holding. That's good effort. I wish I had a number. I'm sorry.
0: Well, you've got Lincoln Young out there. 74 is a pretty big boy.
1: That's good effort. But yeah. That was a good effort.
0: He's gotten himself in there a couple of times tonight and has forced Tipton to really have to make some quick decisions. So it's going to be fourth down. Tipton is going to punt the football. Nathan Hawkins again Also, Hawkins plays offensive guard on the roster. A little bit of defensive end on the depth chart.
1: Oh,
0: boy, there goes
1: go.
0: One over his head. Manchester not aware. He was able to get it, and he kicked it on the ground. And now Hawkins is limping. I don't know. The best way to describe it is Hawkins, it went over his head, the punter. He had to go back, get it. He got it. When he went to get it, he had time still to gather and punt. And when he punted it, it would have been like punting a – well, the ball moved like a soccer ball. It never got off the grass when he kicked it. And it went right into an up man of Manchester. And that ended up being a punt of – well, that may have been negative. It may have been a negative yardage punt.
1: Tip, and I mean this very well meaning, that looked like my pitching wedge.
0: Actually,
1: it just scraped across the ground.
0: It was. Ball was at the 50. Well, it was at the 45, and it was – there's a pitch outside for Manchester and some running room out there. Number 21, that is Maddox Greer, and a first down for Manchester. I'll tell you, that little mishap, and Manchester could put something together and get some points on the board. They get the ball to start the second half. Maybe a little momentum shift here if you could make some things happen and get the ball in the end zone.
1: Maddox has some juice to him. I like Manchester spreading it east and west with the midline going north and south. Good way to get above the chains and get a first down. Get the chains moving in the right direction.
0: Ball sits at the 31-yard line for Manchester. First down. Hand off. They go right up that left side. There's just nowhere to go. I believe they tried to hand the ball off there to... That'd have been... boy, who was that? 15. James Garber. Garber, the ball carrier. First carry of the night for Garber. Halftime score, Peru up at Witgo leads 32-0. Also 26-16 at the half, North Miami and Taylor. Second down and 10 for Manchester. It's a little deception. Play up off the right side. That's going to be Greer again. And Greer looks like he's got enough for another Manchester first down, and they're going to move the sticks.
1: And that's what that misdirection we talked about earlier in the first quarter. Just keeping them honest, keeping everybody where they're supposed to be. Manchester, it's grind, grind, grind, pop, grind, grind, pop. Just keep ahead of the sticks, get in the end zone.
0: That play is actually had – quite a bit of success here for Manchester, at least some positive yards. Cody Carroll, Greer in motion. They're going to give it to him again. Tries to pop out there to the right side, cuts it in, picks up a couple, and put the ball at the 18-yard line with 4:45 to go here. Manchester moving the ball positively down the field. Again, here's where you don't need the miss snap or the miss handle and a fumble of the football.
1: Yep, let's get to 3rd and 3, 3rd and 4. Try to get to 4-down territory. Keep the chains moving.
0: Flags comes from the back judge. More than likely, somebody on the offense moved.

0: Well, it's going to go on Tipton. We're going to have to get out our signal book. What do we have there? What do we call this?
1: Illegal substitution.
0: There it is.
2: We have 12 guys in the huddle, maybe?
0: Well, an illegal substitution, but what's... Is that not a penalty? Do they not move the ball? We've had a couple weird, odd things go on here tonight. Second down and 9. Cody Carroll up front trying to under center. Directing the troops. Carroll, the lefty, going to step back, throw. He's got a receiver out there. That's Miller inside the 5 at about the 4-yard line. Good enough for a Manchester first down. And the Squires are knocking on the door here with 3:48 to go before half, trailing 21-0.
2: Nice drop back. Nice protection by Cody. Place the ball where it needed to be. Let's see if Manchester can punch this in.
0: Manchester breaks the huddle. They've got James Garber back there in the backfield. They're going to send Greer in motion. They're going to hand it off. Greer up off the right side. And Greer is drugged down. Not sure there was much of a gain there for Manchester. Second down and goal. Ball sits on the 4-yard line. Halfway through the third quarter already. Lewis Cass leading Northfield 14-8. Logan Holmes, though, scored a TD in that one from 7 yards out. It's 21-0. Manchester knocking on the door at the 4-yard line. Mishap on the snap, and everybody's scrambling. Pick it up, fall forward. Might have got a yard, half yard, and it's now third down. So that's twice for Manchester, Connor. We'll see what Coach Inyart. They've been trying to just jam it in there the best that they can, it appears. We'll see if they can't try to get something around that edge.
2: Not sure if it was a center or quarterback issue, but good play by Cody to pick it up and get something not too negative.
0: Carroll up underneath. Greer going to go out in motion. They're going to pitch it out there to him. Going to try to use a block. Gets the edge. Gets in across the goal line and a touchdown from 4 yards out. It's Manchester's Maddox Greer. He had a touchdown last week. He had 86 yards on the ground to lead him in rushing. And he scores Manchester's first touchdown with 2:21 to go before the half. And Manchester will look to kick that extra point back there doing the kicking. Of course, Corbin Pressel.
2: I love the play call, Brad. It's third down. Let's get the ball in our best athlete's hand and let him do his thing.
0: So the ball is down, kick is up, Pressel, and that's going to be way off the mark. But Manchester was able to get on the scoreboard. With 2:21 to go, it's 21-6 here on our Brad Howell Ford scoreboard. We'll take a timeout. We'll come back right after this on the Action Sports Network and 105.9 The Bash.
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0: Brad Chouse, Connor Hobbs, 2:21 second quarter, Manchester's. Maddox Greer punched it in from 4 yards out. The extra point was missed. But it's now 21-6.

0: Corbin Pressel. Gets the ball on the tee. The troops break the huddle.
1: Says a kickoff for the Squires.
0: And there's a end-over-end kick picked up out of there by Zane Durham. He's already run one back. It was the opener of the game, but he's upended right at the 22-yard line. And nice coverage by the Manchester defense.
1: Tipton returns the ball.
0: And they will have it at the 22-yard line.

0: believe it's going to be good enough for a first down. It is. Zane Durham, just a junior, listed at about 195, 6'1", running back. But he's got some slithery moves as he goes to hit those holes with a burst of speed. They're going to send him out here in motion. They throw it out to him, and it's going to be incomplete. There's a little bubble screen out here to the near. That stops the clock, though. 1:48 before halftime. 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Our sponsors for tonight's game. There's a throw out there to the far side. It's caught by number 11, Zach Emberton. He steps out of bounds, stops the clock. Pickup of about five.
1: To number 11, Emberton.
0: Make it third down and about five. Well, they're going to say they're going to spot it back. So pick up a four, be third down and six. Ball rest at the 36-yard line. So third down and six. Ball at the 36. Here's Tipton with it. There is Toll. Toll back, and Toll's going to be sacked in the backfield. And getting in there, there it was. Number 74, Lincoln Young, finally finds his way in there. And Connor, we had talked about it, and it was just a matter of time. Young got in the backfield, a big loss of about eight for Tipton. It's going to set up a fourth down and about 13, and Manchester's forced a punting situation with a minute 29 to go and a chance to get the football back here before half.
2: Momentum's a great thing, Brad. Let's see if they can force the punt. I'm assuming Tipton will. See if I'm Manchester, I'm going to take a shot. Let's get the ball back right at the start of the second quarter or second half and see if we can put another drive together.
0: Well, we've got timeout. I'm imagining Manchester used the timeout I didn't really see so they could stop the clock. I wouldn't think as deep into that territory, Connor, that Tipton would need a timeout to discuss if they're going for it or not. To me, it's a no-brainer.
2: I don't know if they'll use it now, and I wouldn't. But with Toll, he was the personal protector of the first punt. Now he's the punter. I don't know. Something screwy here.
0: Well, they're going to see what they're going to put the quarterback back there, way back at the 11. He's going to get it. They're going to see about him punting, and he does. Boy, they almost got a paw on it. He kicks it, takes a bounce, runs parallel, and it's going to be knocked down right at the 40-yard line. And Manchester is going to be 60 yards away with a buck 20. On the second quarter clock, and they trail 21-6 to the Tipton Blue Devils. Lewis Cass, 22, Northfield, 8. 3 minutes to go in the third quarter there.
2: If I'm Coach Inyer here in the Squires, we're going to run three dives, go into halftime feeling pretty solid. It's a 3-score to 1-score game, and we let one go right off the bat. But let's see what they do here.
0: Cody Carroll, the quarterback, has it. Going to drop back. Looks, throws one down the field, and he was trying to hit Johnny Miller down there, but Miller was all twisted. But the other thing is, Miller was all covered up.
2: I don't hate it. Don't hate it at all. Let's take a shot. See if we can get some going downfield.
0: That stops the clock, burns five off, saves some time. Minute 15 here before half. Second down and 10. Ball at the 40. Halftime score, Madison Grand on top of your alma mater there, Connor. Southwood, 36-0. Back to pass. That's Carroll again. He's got a receiver out here, and it's caught.

0: And then stepping out of bounds, that is the number 8, Brentley Hunt. Hunt makes the catch for a pickup of about 8. And now it'll set up a 3rd down and 2 with a 1:08 here before half.
1: Cody Carroll looking like a Jacksonville Jaguars Mark Brunell out there. Very accurate, gets the ball out on time. He's got a good arm.
0: Mark Brunell was one of those just kind of gritty guy that could give you a few numbers, but that lefty, as soon as you brought that up, I had flashbacks. Greer in motion, that ball's on the ground again. We're just not getting the snaps cleaned up. Cody Carroll, I don't know if he's coming out of there too quick, not getting it in time, not real sure what the mishap is, but now we've got a Tipton timeout with 55 seconds to go here before break and a 4th down. We'll see what Manchester's going to do here. This is one of those where, are you going to play safe? Are you going to go for it, Connor?
1: Oh, boy. Tipton's got 2 timeout. I realize we're dealing with 15, 16, 17-year-olds. I would snap it, punt it, and if Tipton does make a play, shake their hand. Rather than give them a short field, they've got some athletes with Durham and Garmin. I'd punt it.
0: I think I'm with you on that. Sometimes, if you think you've got something in the bag of tricks that you could pull off and catch everyone by surprise, I don't know. Sometimes you got to take a few risks, but at the same time, those risks could put you in a deeper hole as you're trailing 15 right now. Well, both teams are going to break the sideline. It'll be 4th down. Manchester appears, I think, Pressel, the punter, breaks the huddle. And he'll go stand back at his 33-yard line. There's the punt. Pressel gets it. Pressel gets a high
1: nice
0: one.
1: Nice punt.
0: Off down towards the side,
1: and it
0: goes out of bounds. We'll see where they mark it. But, boy, that was probably at about the 18-yard line.
2: Ball punted out of bounds.
0: The official walks up the side and continues to walk. And he walked too far, but they're going to put it at the 21. 49 seconds remain before half. If you're Tipton, I would think you're going to try to keep the ball on the ground. But we've seen stranger things.
1: That's what you got. 2 timeouts. But again, I was like, are we satisfied to go into the halftime 21-6? I don't know what Coach Toll wants to do. He's won a couple more games than I have, so I'll trust his judgment.
0: Well, they're going to spread everybody out.
1: Quarterback draw here?
0: Highly possible. 48 seconds to go. Toll has it. Looks, throws it out here. Got a receiver, and it's caught out there. That's Jaron Oller, number 86. I got Oller down. That's his first reception of the night. Stops the clock. No, it doesn't. Keep it running. 2nd down and 2. Ball at the 30-yard line. Toll back. Looks. Throws over here to the near side. Caught. Out of bounds goes Dakota Garmin. Garmin's going to stop the clock. Pick up the 1st down. With 23 seconds to go, at some point, you're going to have to try to get something down the field. What do you think here?
1: You got to go vertical at some point. It's a good job by Manchester. Keeping the ball in front of them. That's fine. You want to catch 6, 8, 10-yard hitches all day. Let's go to halftime if I'm Manchester. And honestly, not a bad half besides the first kickoff.
0: Well, look out here. 2 receivers to the near, 3 tripped out to the far side.
1: Go after them.
0: And there's one, and it's thrown up. And
1: that should be a penalty.
2: pass thrown away.
0: Well, they snapped it back. And Toll, the receivers didn't even move.
1: There
0: he
1: has to be a penalty.
0: He just picked it up and throw.
1: There has to be a penalty. Yes.
0: Well, he just took it and threw it out of bounds. Yeah, I don't know. He didn't move. No one moved. Never seen something like that before. Well, we'll spread the receivers out again. Second down and 10 for Tipton. Ball sits at the 33. They'll run a little reverse end around, throwing it up the field. Got a receiver down there, and it's caught all the way down the field. That was Dakota Garman. He got the pitch out, and then he pulled up and threw it all the way down to Zach Emberton for a long pass. Ball was at the 33, put it for about a 48-yard pass, and it's caught. And now we have a timeout. Tipton with the ball sitting at the Manchester 20-yard line with just 9 ticks on the second quarter clock.
1: Big couple plays coming up here, Brad. Tipton's got a timeout left, and they're going to take a couple of shots at the end zone. I thought Manchester should have got some yards in their favor on that last play. Don't put your head down. Keep playing. Big couple plays. We don't let them in the end zone here. Nothing's hurt.
0: Well, we're at the timeout. I don't have any scoring updates yet to pass along. What we can do, we do have some games coming up this week on the volleyball side of things. Across the Action Sports Network, My Bash Sports Network, as we all work together here, Oak Hill at Mississinewa, Madison Grand at Eastbrook. The big one is at F.J. Gredig's Coach's Corner, Wednesday night, 6 o'clock. Tune it in. Hear all of the coaches throughout the area on Coach's Corner on Wednesday nights, 105.9 The Bash. Also got some volleyball on Wednesday night as well. Northfield on the road down at Madison Grand. Come out of the timeout, 9 seconds to go, first and 10, ball to Manchester 20. Back to pass is Toll. He's going to throw it out there. He's got a receiver. Oh, boy, it was almost picked off. Standing right there was Cody Carroll. I think Carroll was surprised more than anything. He was that open. He dropped it.
1: Probably should have made the play. People at home and people in the stands don't understand how far that throw is from the left hash. If you throw a out from the left hash in high school, you run an out on the opposite hash. Very long throw. High school, college, NFL hashes are drastically different. It's a long throw.
0: You gotta have a strong arm to do that.
1: Very.
0: Too. 4 seconds remain here. Toll, I would imagine they're gonna heave one up. Well, we got no flag. We had some movement. Nothing. They're going to go ahead and hand it off right up the middle. And trying to get to the outside, got running rooms. Durham, and Durham's finally pushed and knocked out of bounds. I believe that's going to end the first half.
2: At halftime.
0: Our Brad Howe Ford scoreboard here at the break. 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

0: 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It must be clinic night as we've got some little ones out on the field doing a little rendition before we head to the band and we bring in Connor Hobbs. And Connor, this was, you take away the opening kickoff and we got about an 8-point game. So, you know, you could look at it that way. Manchester, I feel like, has shown that they have the ability to get some things stopped on the defensive end. They've kind of figured some things out there, as crazy as that may sound. It's just the offense. I think the exchange at the line has become a problem. And right now, Manchester has had to rely on a couple of plays that they can get positive yards. I'm sure Tipton would be adjusting to those. So what can they do at half here to make some adjustments to add a few more things in that package where they can try to get the ball upfield some other multiple ways?
1: That mid third down drive that they had, phenomenal drive, got ahead of the sticks, moved the ball on third down. It seems very elementary, but just going center to quarterback. If we need to get the ball to Pablo for three or four up the gut, and let's try to get the ball to Maddox. He's got not a lot. He's got a lot of juice to him. Get the ball to our athletes, just as Tipton's got the ball to their athletes. Keep the ball. I'd love to see him go 80 yards and eat up 8 minutes of this clock. Let's get it back 14-21. I thought Manchester has done a really good job of keeping the ball in front of them on the defensive side. Tipton does a really nice job of spreading the ball out, getting the ball to their playmakers in space. Manchester, as I say, we've had a couple missed tackles in space with Durham on the kickoff return and in space. But I think Manchester can do it. They've kept the ball in front of them. Let's see what we can do on offense. Let's eat some clock, let our defense rest a little bit, and see if we can make a game out of it.
0: Well, we've got a score update here. Third quarter, Mrs. Sinawa has taken it up 27-0 on the Marion Giants. I don't have any details. I just kind of am the messenger, but we had a little mishap with a player being ejected in that ball game. So some fireworks maybe down at Marion a little bit. That's Lewis Cass has put another touchdown on the board. They now lead with pretty much all the fourth quarter to go. Northfield 30-8 in that one. I had one score. You gave me one that kind of sounded.
1: I saw earlier. It's updated now. This is the last one I got. 32-7. East Noble over Snyder.
0: Oh, wow.
1: Two very good programs in the northeast part of the state. Snyder's first game, home game in their home stadium. Two teams that are going to make a lot of noise in the tournament going forward.
0: Well, Connor, we're going to come back. We're going to talk about a couple subjects here. I know you've got some things. You got anything jotted down there to talk about?
1: A lot of scribbles and scratches.
0: Why don't you make something up? Just make it up out of that. No, I'm just kidding. I'm just kidding. We're going to take a timeout. We're going to come back. We'll talk some other sports news. We'll also take a look. You got the Cubbies in action again with the Reds this weekend, an afternoon game today. Talk a little bit about that. Afternoon game tomorrow, and then that, of course, that Sunday night TV game that they always seem to get on, Reds and Cubs. We're here at the break at Manchester. Brad Alford scoreboard. The visitors tipped at 21. Manchester 6. We take a break. We come back. 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
0: Back here to Manchester High School. We're at the half here as the marching band gets ready to take performance here at Manchester. Our game tonight brought to us by Parkview Wabash Hospital, Flowtech Plumbing and Heating, Wabash Furniture and Flooring, along with Manchester University. And we'll talk a little bit about this. We'll, of course, it's commentary. Probably some of this, but what we can tell you as we talk about our thoughts on this, Manchester University this week, for such a long time, was a Division III NCAA institution. And this week came out and made the announcement that Manchester will move from NCAA to the NAIA and participate in a very popular NAIA league, and NAIA, and big here in Indiana, the Crossroads League. And so we know that. We don't know maybe all the details. Not sure football and what angle they're and where they're going to go and where they're going to actually play, because that conference, the football schools are kind of divided in there. You have some that are... You may know more about it here than I do, Connor, but you've got Indiana Wesleyan and Marion and Taylor and schools like that that play separate. And then you have St. Francis, I believe, and help me out. Some schools in Michigan that are also involved.
7: Hillsdale, I believe, is up there.
0: They're not. They're Division II.
7: Nope, sorry.
0: They're NCAA Division II. Well, regardless, we don't want to say more than what we don't know, but they're making the jump and the move. I guess the one thing about that, and we had the discussion up here tonight before the game started, the facts are that Division III doesn't allow or prohibit or give any kind of athletic aid. Basically, the word that is used is scholarship. Now, I'm not even sure there are athletic scholarships in Division I anymore. I think it's just whatever they feel like you deserve.
7: Very good point.
0: So. That's the difference. With NAIA, they'll be able to give out some athletic aid money and be able to go out and recruit and be able to probably offer some things to some potential students and help the recruiting process. I guess the other thing, before I turn it on to you here, would be the other piece that's kind of been brought to me is what it helps is with the travel. Manchester or Division III or the league they were in, which the Heartland Collegiate Athletic Association, the HCAC, kind of spread out a lot of travel. With the Crossroads League, you're playing against schools like Indiana Wesleyan just down the road in Marion. You have Huntington just right across the county line. You have St. Francis that's just right there in Fort Wayne. You have Grace, which is just right up the road at Warsaw. So just when you look at it from that perspective, those things change, and that probably helps things as well. Because we know this day and age how it all works is the cost to run the program, and you got to save somewhere, and eventually you have to make some moves.
1: Absolutely. And I'm biased. I'm viewing this from a lens of football, basketball. I know there's many other sports, but only speaking on the sports that I have a tad bit of knowledge for, just from the basketball lens, the Crossroad League in the NAIA world, you go from California to New York, there are players playing in the NCAA tournament in the Final Four that have started in the Crossroad League, played in the Crossroad League many years. There's great coaches in the Crossroad Leagues. If you've never been out to a game at Grace or Indiana Wesleyan or St. Francis, the facilities are not Division I, but they are very, very close. Great coaching, great facilities, really, really good players. Indiana Wesleyan's getting Indiana All-Stars every other year, it feels like. Very good programs. Brad kind of touched on the financial aspect of it. I don't know the dollars and cents of it, but sending multiple dozens of kids throughout the states, throughout the regions, throughout the country isn't free. Push comes to shove. I would say it was a net positive for Manchester. Wins and losses might take some lumps to begin with, but they'll begin to get players, develop programs, and their coaches will adapt and go forward in the future.
0: It definitely could change things from eventually making the adjustment, but as far as the athletic program as a whole, you're going to be definitely in a I guess the athletic piece of it is you might be going NAIA, but the competition level is probably leveling up a couple notches for sure. Just from the simple fact of you're now having kids that have been recruited that are also, again, given that athletic aid as opposed to going against other players at other schools who are there exactly on the same terms of that you were on at where you're at. Hate to say it, it sounds bad. I shouldn't say this on the air, but it is true. Division III is kind of a pay-to-play division. You aren't given money through athletics. So that change is being made. So that will happen in the 27-28 regular season after this year. So some changes going on there. Excited about that. And again, it could be a big thing for Manchester as they continue to grow as a university, and we look forward to that. We're going to take a quick break. We'll come back. We'll get ready for the second half, give you some updates on some scores. But right now we're at halftime on our Brad Howell Ford scoreboard. It's 21 Tipton, 6 for Manchester. Back after this timeout, high school football. And all season long, right here on 105.9 The Bash.
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0: Well, they're playing tricks on me. We didn't have everybody out here, so according to rule, you put some more time on that warm-up clock at the half. So we had a couple more minutes there. Fourth quarter, Lewis Cass starting to put some more points on the board. They lead Northfield with 4.5 to go in that one, 37-8. 4:22 to go in the third quarter. Oak Hill on the scoreboard, but they trail Norwell 14-6. Third quarter, we have a Peru 40-0 ball game over Witco. And into the third, Madison Grant still on top of Southwood, the all-time winningest coach in Indiana high school football history. You would have to go way back, do a lot of research. Right now, he was at Southwood. Last week, Southwood was held scoreless. They're scoreless this week. We'll see when the last time Bud Wright has went seven straight quarters without a touchdown in his coaching career. Well, we got some excitement here in the press box, folks, and I'm going to just, while we're on the air, I'm going to find out what it's about. Okay, so we're on to another high school game here. Okay, so Eastside and Adams Central, we're taking in a look at that one. Boy, Adams Central has been good for over the years so much, and Eastside is on top 20-14 with just under 5 minutes to go in that one. So we got some ties to that game and some excitement there going on in the press box up here. So fun times. We'll keep you updated on that one, and I'm sure you'll know that something is going on as we continue here with this one. Manchester will receive the kickoff here to start. Connor?
1: Eastside had a really nice win last week against South Adams. Should be two 2A state contenders. Really good programs. Tough kids all around.
0: Well, here we go. We get ready for the second half. And there's a boot into it. And Manchester, that back man, that may have been Greer. We'll see. Can't really tell here. We're now in the lights. Greer tried to get around to the outside. Finds some running room. Up the near side. Cuts it back in. Jukes one move and then pounds his way forward and up to the 30-yard line. And a nice run there for Manchester's Maddox Greer. And Manchester, you know, Manchester really, even on these kickoffs or punts in this game up to this point, has gotten themselves into decent field position every time.
1: I would agree. They're always on the plus side of the 30, just headed in the right direction versus taking a fair catch. I want to see Manchester get a couple first downs. Let's punch it in the end zone here.
0: Well, here we go. Cody Carroll. See any adjustments? Carroll has it. They give it right up, and there's nowhere to run. Handed it off there. Pablo Santoya. Santoyo. Help me out.
1: It's very easy to be an armchair quarterback. Cody had some really nice reads early in that first and second drive where he pulled it. Wouldn't mind to see him do a hair. But you have to read the defense as well.
0: Well, things up. Greer goes in motion. They're going to throw that little pitch out to him, and Tipton is right there all over it. And no gain on the play, and now you're looking at a third down and 11 with the ball on the 28-yard line.
1: I didn't get a number on the Tipton edge. He did a really good job of keeping his outside shoulder free, forcing the ball back inside and still making the tackle. It was a nice play.
0: Well, third down, 11 to go. Need to get the ball up to about past the 40 for a first. Cody Carroll will get it again. They're going to go in motion, and there's nowhere to go. Boy, barely got it handed off. I think that was handed off. That went to Hunter Hamilton.
1: That was a tough one. We're Manchester. Let's punt it. Get a three and out. Get the ball back. Tough drive to start, but nothing we can't remediate going forward.
0: Well, that's going to bring out Corbin Pressel. Pressel's had a nice night, of course, in the special teams department, and seemed to have a pretty good leg in about every ball here. And Pressel, low snap, has to go down and get it, but he's able to get something out of it. And, oh, boy, it's caught over here on the near side and up the sideline and then knocked and goes out of bounds. And that's number 11, Zach Emberton. Boy, I thought Emberton may have stepped out back here at about the 45.
1: He's almost so quick you can barely see it, but I agree with you. That's see where they spot it.
0: I was always taught back in the younger day, Connor, that if you were especially a receiver or someone that did kick and punt returns, is to wear the brightest white shoes you can. Because when you're close to that sideline, you can sometimes kind of blend in.
1: I think that might have played in his favor there.
0: For sure. Well, here we go. Here's Quentin Toll, the quarterback, back in that shotgun, drops back, slings one out here. He's got a receiver. It's caught out here on the near side at the 25-yard line. That catch is made out there by number 81, Wyatt Dunn. The 5'10 sophomore, 150 pounds, soaking wet, but he made the catch for a first down.
1: Tipton does a really nice job on these short to intermediate routes. The timing is good. The pocket's clean. Quinn does a really nice job hitting that back foot and releasing it on time and getting the ball to his playmakers.
0: Quinn back there, he's got, looks like Emberton. Is that Emberton behind him? Can't really tell. No, high snap, gets away, and falling on it, clear back at the 43, 44-yard line is Toll. And another mishap there for Taylor. Is this a chance where if you're Manchester, you try to take advantage of those type of things here and get a three and out, get the ball back, anything?
1: I hate to say this is a must, but at second and I'm going to estimate 35, we have to get off the field here. Let's keep the ball in front of us, gang tackle, swarm to the ball, no penalties, get off the field, and get our offense the ball.
0: Well, you got to get the ball down to the 15. Pass out there, throw it out there to the far side. That's Emberton. Emberton makes the catch, wheels and fast, and then he gets hit and knocked out of bounds at the 35-yard line. That'll set up a third down in about 25, maybe. Let's see. Let's do the math. We're at the 35. You need to get the 15. Let's make it.
1: No penalties here for the Squires.
0: You need 20. There it is. There, now he's going to keep it and run. Tucks the football. Up 10 yards. Looking, weaves through, gets down, and it's going to be, boy, he's going to be right there at that first down marker. And they're going to give him the first down. Well, they just spread you out. Everybody went with it. And Told used the read and went right up the middle, weaving through traffic. And good enough for a Tipton first down. Boy, you needed a stop there.
1: Tipton does a really good job of spreading you east and west, sideline to sideline. Instead of playing 11 on 11 inside the box, maybe play 6 on 6, 7 on 7, and let your athletes play. Quinn made a play.
0: Well, they snap it, hand it off, right up the gut, and all the way in, and dragging a couple tacklers for a touchdown is Zane Durham. Right up off the left side and scampers in. from about 15 out for another Tipton touchdown here with the 7:06 mark of the third quarter.
1: I am biased, Brad. I'm rooting for the Squires, but man, Durham, he's got a great forward lean on the run, always falling forward. He's a big physical kid. Got to hit him a little lower.
0: Servius the kick right through the uprights and on a Brad Howe Ford scoreboard. 7 minutes, 6 seconds, third quarter. Tipton now on top, 28-6. 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

0: Brad Schaus. He's Connor Hobbs here on the right side as we bring you high school football here, 28-6, Tipton on top of Manchester. Again, we're not quite as far along as other games in the area. We had the 7:30 kickoff tonight from Manchester. Again, Tipton, that little bit of a drive. Well, we get set here for the kickoff, and Manchester coming up and receiving it there on the far side. It's got some running room, and I believe, who was that? Was that Lane Showalter? I believe. Is that number 20? 80? Yeah, that was 80. Lane Showalter, and Showalter had a burst right through there. Finally, Foyer was brought down at the 41-yard line.
1: Nice catch, Brad. Again, Manchester's got really solid starting field position right over the 41-yard line. Let's pull some drives together, give our defense a breather. They've been on the field a lot. See if we can string together some positive plays. Maybe get Pablo the ball up the middle or Maddox on a sweep.
0: Well, here we go. Carroll takes the snap. Not much room, nowhere to really go. He falls forward. May have gotten a half yard. Clock continuing to run, and now we've got a player down. We've done a pretty good job tonight on the injuries, but right now we've got a Squire down on his back. We don't have a number over there. Well, the way they're going, I don't know. Is it a cramp, maybe?
1: I'm hoping it's just a cramp.
0: Well, they're going to try to stretch it out. Both teams head to the sideline. We're going to take a little time out here. We'll come back. Maybe we'll have some scores, some more we can update with here. Again, it's high school football. It's Manchester, Tipton. 6:47 third quarter. Manchester trailing 28-6. Let's take a quick one back after this.
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0: Well, we're all cleaned up. And we're headed back to action here.
1: Brad, there's a lot of good ones in the northeast part of the state. Statewide, Kevin Watson's one of the best.
0: Well, they put Greer in motion. Well, they're going to put him in motion again, and then out of the whistle. Something felt weird from the get-go. Well, delay game.
1: I don't think they gave Manchester the full play clock to go with.
0: After the injury?
1: Yeah.
0: Yeah. So a delay a game on Manchester, put it back 5, make it 2nd down and 15. Ball sits at the 37-yard line. Approaching the 6-minute mark here, the third quarter. Well, they're going to send in motion. Who is that? Is that Hunter? Hunter got some running room around the outside. Crossed the 50, spun around, finally forward at the 35, 34-yard line, but we've got laundry on the field, and that nice run, the nicest of the night, may be all for nothing. See what our crew has here. Manchester's heading back. It's going to be a holding on Manchester. That wipes out the big play. And again, shoot you in the foot.
1: Offense is all about getting explosive plays, 10 yards and 20s. Manchester can get them. They've shown us we can get them. Let's see if we can do it again. That was a really nice run. Really nice exterior blocking by the wide receivers. Number 80, Lane Showalter, in the left tackle. Let's see if we can get outside again and see if we make something happen.
0: Now you're looking at about a 2nd down and 20 for Manchester. Oh, there's a nice little deception play. Hand it right up the middle. Got more running room. That is Greer. Greer all the way up across midfield. 45 spun around at the 43-yard line and basically got about the same result as the last run. No flags here. 1st down, Manchester.
1: Very nice run that was designed to go outside the tackles. Read the defense. Maddox cut back inside. Something that people can't see at home, obviously. He changed the ball from his left hand to his right hand outside the defender. It's a really nice run.
0: Final score tonight, Northfield falls to Lewis Cass, 37-8. That a final score. Greer again trying to find somewhere to wiggle through up there up front between the tackle and the guards. Couldn't find much. He goes down. Maybe a pickup of a yard. We approach the 5-minute mark here of the third quarter. Tipton on top, 28-6.
1: Obviously, we'd all love to watch Manchester score a touchdown here. Get a drive. Get it within striking distance. Put a little pressure on Tipton. This is a really nice drive. Let's keep ahead of the chain. See if we can get to 2nd or 3rd and 5 here.
0: Well, here we go.
1: Nice read. Nice read.
0: Little deception. Cody Carroll ends up pulling it back in. Keeps the football. He's going to be just shy of the 1st down. So it's going to be about a 3rd and 2 for Manchester with the ball at the Tipton 35-yard line.
1: I would assume this would be 4-down territory here for Manchester. That was a really nice read by Cody. Got upfield, read the defensive tackle coming down on Pablo, pulled it, got 6 or 7.
0: You need about 3 for a 1st down. Boy, a little mishap, but they may have made something happen there. It's going to be close. Who was that? They ended up handing that off to number 15, James Garber. It almost looked like Carroll and Garber kind of ran into each other on the exchange. It's going to set up a 4th down at about the length of the football. Now we're going to have a whistle. But we don't know for what. Well, we're going to measure, I think. Or did we get a timeout? Does anyone know? It's going to be a measurement. So they're going to bring the sticks out. The communication from officials to the fans in the press box here has been at times just a little bit vague.
1: That's first down easy. Easy first down.
0: You think? Yeah. Got it by the nose. So a first down for Manchester, much needed. With 3:54 to go here in this third quarter.
1: Good job by the Manchester offensive line. Tipton knew what they were going to do. We're going to put it there. We're still going to get 2 yards. Keep the chains moving. Let's see what we draw up on first down here.
0: First down for Manchester. 3.5 to go here in the third. Sin Greer in motion. They fake the pitch out to him. Going to roll out. That's Carroll. Launches one down the field. He's got a receiver. Of course, the ball was thrown up for grabs. There were two defenders there. That pass was intended out there for number 80, Showalter.
1: Reminds me of a young Charlie Becker. Looks exactly like him. Tall, long, can same, make plays.
0: Same number. Right? Becker wears 80. Showalter's an 80. What do you think? Hoosiers?
1: I hope, man. That's what.
0: How's this year going to look in football?
1: We'll see. 1 week at a time.
0: You're catching on, aren't you? You've been listening to the coach. Here's a little snap ball on the ground. They had to go getting on the ground after it. That would have been Garber. He was able to get it, but it's a loss of about 3. And now Manchester's in that long third down and 12 situation.
1: We got 2 plays to play with here. Let's try to get 4 or 5 on this one. Get us to a manageable 4th down. If I could be 4th and 5 to 4th and 7, I'd be in a really good spot.
0: Well, here we go. Cody Carroll, the quarterback, is going to pitch it out there to the far side. He's got Greer. Greer trying to turn the corner. He's got some running room. Upside line, 1st down, and finally upended. Clear out there on the far side. We'll see where they put that across the 20-yard line. Make it the 18, 19-yard line. Greer showing some nice speed around the edge.
1: I love that. Forget what I said. 4th and 5. Let's go 1st and 10. That kid's got some wheels.
0: The way it all started, you would have thought, boy, there's not much to work with there. And then he's able to just get a little bit around that edge and up the sideline. And Manchester continuing to move the ball up the field with 2.5 minutes to go here in the third. They trail 28-6. 1st down for the Squires. Cody Carroll, there's Greer again in motion. It's going to stop everything. We've got flags. Let's see if we get an actual call here. So we've got a false start or an illegal procedure. It's going to go back 5 for Manchester. Man.
1: This was on the previous play, Brad. It's never going to show up in the box score, but makes everything click and turn a little bit easier. As a wing T quarterback, it's so important to throw a very catchable toss on those wide pitches, and Cody throws one. It looks just like a spiral. Would encourage you to get out to a Manchester game and just see it for yourself. Won't see it show up, but does a really good job. Nice read.
0: Fake Carroll pulls it. Nice read. Right to the inside. Spins around the defense and all the way to the house. Boy, you called that. It was. They went with the back. Carroll kept the football, went right up the middle, had to do a couple spins and acrobatic moves, but he gets all the way across the goal line and a Manchester touchdown.
1: Great read by Cody. I think that's kind of what Coach Hinyer talked about before in your interview. We've got some young kids. game reps versus practice reps are completely different. I think the game is slowing down for Cody. He had two great reads that drive just to get the ball moving forward. Really good job by the offensive line and Cody.
0: Well, they're going to go for two. They send Greer out there in motion. They're going to toss it out to him, try to use that speed, tries to cut it inside, and I think he just is a little bit short. Just missed the goal line. Two-point conversion fails, but on our Brad Howe Ford scoreboard, 159, third quarter, Manchester trailing Tipton 28-12. Back after this timeout, high school football right here on 105.9 The Bash.
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0: Well, nice run by Cody Carroll for Manchester. It gets another touchdown on the board. Two-point conversion, though, was a little shy. Makes our score 28-12 with a 1:59 to go here in the third. I tell you, you come down, you get a little defensive stop, put you another little something together on offense, and now you've got a fourth quarter that could be really, really interesting.
1: Brad, while I would love it to be two scores, 12 points, we're still two scores behind at 16 points. Let's see if we can get a stop here. I don't know if they will, but if I was Tipton, I would be on the lookout for an onside kick here.
6: Corbin Press will set the kickoff for the Squire.
0: Well, Pressel, the kicker.
1: Nice kick.
0: Big boot into it all the way into the end zone and out the back. Wow. Well, yeah, Carson Heath.
1: Nice kick.
0: Manchester, who has graduated, but he did the kicking duties and did a really nice job. Pressel falling in the same footsteps. But, boy, that was a boomer.
1: Yes, that was a weapon.
0: Right in and through the end zone.
1: Nice kick.
0: Well, we're 8 days away, Connor, before we get the college football game day started down in Bloomington.
1: I will be there with my lovely girlfriend.
0: I will be there, too. There is a handoff right up the gut. There it again. That's Dunham. He got room. He's moving around, weaving through, and now he's up across midfield. Still on his feet across the far side, shaking more tackles before he's finally wrestled down, clear to the Manchester 25-yard line. Man, a lot of little start and stops and little juke moves, and he's just able to slither his way through some things before he ends up hitting that burst, and Dunham did it there.
1: And give him some credit. He's a big physical kid, but at Manchester, we've got to gang tackle, get as many hats to the ball as possible. We're at first and 10 on roughly the 30. Let's see if we can grind one and get a stop.
0: Well, Quinn Toll has it, hands it off, bouncing to the outside, new back into the game. That's Tim Teeter there, Leland.

0: Our Brad Howe Ford scoreboard with a minute 36 to go in the third. Tipton 28, Manchester 12. Back after
1: this. This is Jason Tyner
2: and Jaden Cortez.
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0: Well, we bring it back after the injury timeout. Boy, hopefully everything's all right. The quarterback, Cody Carroll, was the one they had to bring up off the field playing defense. Here's Toll, throws one down the field. He's got a receiver in the end zone, but it's overthrown. That was thrown out there. Who is that number? 85?
1: 85.
0: Boy, I don't have an 85.
1: 80. 86.
0: 86. Oh, that'd have been Jaron Aller. They have him listed at the tight end position. It was a nice little over the shoulder. I tell you, Fowler would have had maybe about another 5 feet in the back of that end zone. He could have got under it.
1: Toll has put the ball where it needed to be.
0: He's got to throw a nice ball. Third down and five. Toll has it. They hand it off right up to Durham. Durham around the left side. Good enough. Just what he needs for a first down. Minute 20 to go in the third quarter. That'll be another tipped and first down. They'll move the chains.
1: Here comes Carroll back out.
0: Well, put the ball at the 19-yard line. Cody Carroll back in.
1: How can I buy another snap over Toll's head?
0: Well, here we go. Toll, shotgun, receiver to the far, three to the near. Try to spread it out, probably going to run the ball. No, they're going to throw a little bubble out there. That's the number 11. That is to Emberton. And Emberton, boy, he had to have stepped out of bounds, didn't he, when he went to cut? But they're going to say no. And he makes the catch, gets it inside the five down here in the near side. Well, they're going to put it right at the five.
1: Statistically, that will count as a pass and a catch. In my brain, that's an exterior run. Good job by Tipton and Coach Knoll of getting the ball to your playmakers in space and letting them make a play. Good job. I think that was number 8, Dakota Garmin, with a perimeter block as well.
0: Well, they're going to have that Durham in the backfield. They have it. They're going to give it to Durham. Durham runs right in for another Tipton touchdown from 5 yards out. 11 seconds, third quarter clock. And right now, Tipton is starting to make things a little tougher for Manchester. The only piece is here, Connor, is there's still another quarter of play. If you're Manchester, you could... I've seen some weird things happen.
1: We've had some momentum offensively, but, man, 87 is tough to tackle.
0: Well, now we're going to have a stop. What, do we get a flag? So that's going to be some type of movement. So that'll put it back 5.
1: Granted, it's week 2. I am extremely impressed with both sides kicking. Manchester's kickoff going to the back of the end zone. Grant's service, extra points have been right on the money.
0: Servius

0: to kick and another whistle.
1: I think we're going to go back the opposite way.
0: No. Well, we're going to trade it all off here. So we'll take it back to where it originally started. And it's these kind of mistakes that make the game go forever. We've got all kinds of time. It's all we have is time. 11 seconds on the third quarter clock. So we'll try it all over again. Servius the kicker for Tipton. Ball down, kick up, low liner. And that'll go right through the uprights with 11 seconds to go. Third quarter, Brad Howe Ford scoreboard. Tipton 35, Manchester 12. Take a break, come back right here on 105.9 The Bash.
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0: Well, we're 11 seconds away before we head to the fourth quarter. Tipton has just put another 7 on the board. They lead Manchester 35-12. Other scores to pass along. About 6 minutes to go in the fourth. Norwell taking care of Oak Hill 35-6. McConaughey all over Carroll over in Flora tonight 26-0 on that one. Mississinawa, with 4 minutes to go in the ball game, is all over Marion 39-7. Final score tonight, Madison Grant over Southwood 36-0. Here's the kick. Manchester grabs the kickoff there on the far side. I didn't catch a number. We'll wait and see. More than likely, it was probably Hunter Hamilton, but I can't really see. But it'll put the ball right there at the 29-yard line. And that's where Manchester will have it with 4 seconds to go here in the third quarter. Peru a winner tonight over Witco, 40-0. Last check we had, North Miami was on top of the Taylor Titans, 48-16. Still been looking and waiting for an Eastbrook Fort Wayne Concordia update, as a carry right up the middle for Centoya for Manchester, the ball carrier. Well, three quarters are in the books. We'll take a timeout. We'll come back. We'll get ready for the fourth Q right here on 105.9 The Bash. Tipton 35, Manchester 12. Back after this timeout.
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0: Well, Connor, we're going to head to the fourth. I don't know there's a magic wand that you could wave or that you could do that would change things instantly, but if you're Manchester, you're going to need to do some scoring quickly and probably get a couple three breaks going your way.
1: Correct. Let's get one on the board, see if we can get a quick stop or a onside kick, defensive turnover, something of that nature, and try to get some momentum.
0: Well, there's a run around the edge that didn't get, but, well, more than we thought. Got about a couple, make it a third down and 6 yards to go for Manchester.
1: Tipton defensive lines did a really good job of controlling the line of scrimmage on Manchester's midlines, essentially running in between the guards, kind of controlling their bread and butter.
0: Carroll gets up under center, going to drop back, going to throw one over the middle, and just he had too much coming to him, and Carroll's now on the ground on his back and getting up slowly. That'll be a fourth down now. Manchester going to be forced to have to punt the football.

0: They're rolling the dice, Connor. Deep in their own territory. Fourth and sixth. Well, whistle, it's going to stop play, I would imagine. Illegal, yep. So it's going to go backwards five, be a fourth down and 11 deep in the territory. And now you're going to have to punt the football.
1: Fourth and five, let's roll a dice. Fourth and 10,
2: we need to punt it.
0: My guess would be in this fourth quarter, Tipton is going to just probably roll with a healthy dose of off left tackle, off right tackle. Here's the punt.
1: Nice boot.
0: Boy, I tell you, Pressel does a nice job, and he got the bounce.
1: Good heavens.
0: Boy.
1: Nice punt.
0: All the way down to the 11-yard line. I mean, I would be hard-pressed to not already put up there for a protection player of the game in our post-game or some type of post-game award to Pressel.
1: That was a boot.
0: He's had a good foot all night.
1: So that went from the... So 35, 39,
0: be about
1: a 50-yard punt, if not more.
0: It's done a nice job. Also,
1: nice
0: the kick off the tee out of the end zone
1: is
0: also impressive. Well, they're trying to hustle the chains over there across the far side. They're going to try to get everything lined up here. Now we're back in order. Maybe one of the last games to finish tonight in the state of Indiana. Oh, Quinn Toll back. We're going to hand it off.
1: There we go.
0: Far side.
1: I think we got a Manchester ball.
0: Yep. Is it? Yeah, it is. Wow. So it did fumble. I mean, it just kind of happened over there from us. You didn't really see it. I think you might have been the only one that actually saw that go down, Connor, because even the fans over here didn't even know what was happening.
1: Hey, we're still alive. Not rose-colored glasses. I don't think we're going to win, but we still got some fight in us. We're not going to roll over and die here. Let's punch this in.
0: Manchester will get it back and a chance to put some more points on the board. It's sitting right there at the goal line.
1: Absolutely.
0: So now you put Cody Carroll. How much do you just not try to push him over the goal line here? Right up the middle. They're going to hand it off. They're going to push. We've got another fumble.
1: We got it back. We got
0: it
1: back.
0: Unreal.
1: I don't know where we missed it. Was on the handoff or the snap. I lost it.
0: Yeah. I kind of thought they might have had Carroll up under center and just have everybody kind of just push forward. And
1: the old tush push.
0: Well, now you turn it back over. 10:45, fourth quarter. So Tipton will get it right back. Quinn Toll, the quarterback, going to hand it off right up the gut and diving forward up close to the 10-yard line is Tipton. And, of course, that's the main back, Zane Durham. Set up a second down and about three for Tipton. Clock continues to run.

0: I would have been a nice one to get, Brad.
1: 35-19 is
2: final score tonight. Norwell knocks off Oak Hill 35-6. Little screen pass out to the side, weaving through some traffic. A little more weaving, just kind of in one area. Didn't get much. Was Dakota Garman for Tipton.
0: Very quick kid, very athletic. Really Tipton as a whole. Good job for Manchester again. I'd like to see this every play. Hats swarming to the ball. We're getting 4, 5, 6 hats on the ball. It was a good job on that second down.
2: 35-12, our score. 9.5 minutes to go. Third down and one. See if Manchester can't pull off some kind of a big stop. Force a punt situation. Here it is, handoff. Running room, good enough for a first down. Still dragging some tacklers was Tipton's number 8, Dakota Garman. And another big pickup and first down. And now we've got another Squire down on the ground. Even a couple Tipton players there on top just trying to help out, I believe. Who do we got? Johnny Miller down on the ground. We're going to walk over, get Miller off the field, as I don't think it's an actual timeout.
0: And again, when Tipton needs a yard or they need 3 yards, they're going right over left of center. They're going to Titus Smith and Varick Miller, and those are their dudes. Not sure I'll watch them the rest of the year, but I would assume that would hold true going forward.
2: First and 10, ball to 28, little pitch to the outside. That's Zach Emberton, and Emberton is knocked out of bounds. Pickup of about 5 on the play. Put the ball at 33-yard line. 8:52 here remaining in this one. Parkview Wabash Hospital, Flotec Plumbing and Heating, Manchester University, and Wabash Furniture and Flooring. All a part of our action tonight. Second and 5. Back to throw. Toll throws it. Nice little run out and a toss, but it's incomplete over there on the far side to Dakota Garman.
0: And I don't hate that, because going forward in the Hoosier Conference, going against the LCCs of the world and the West Lafayettes of the world, Tipton's going to have to throw the ball in those third and medium, third and long times. Kind of like what we touched on earlier, game reps versus practice reps. They're totally different. I don't hate it. Tipton has to improve for their conference as well going forward. So don't hate it. I know kind of putting us on Manchester, but throwing the ball, but don't hate it.
2: Here's a little handoff. Again, that's back up to Durham. Durham weaves himself up through the middle and good enough for first down. Across the 45 to the 48-yard line. Tipton, they'll be in action at home next week against Lafayette Central Catholic. Manchester, a little bit different setup with Wabash not being able to man 11 guys, 22, I guess, for a whole season. Manchester has picked up next Friday night. They'll play Benton Central. But that game's going to be played at Wabash. That's how that's going to work out for this week. Tipton with it. There's a throw across the middle. Oh, boy. Through a Tipton Blue Devil hands and then almost intercepted right towards Jaron Oller. And Hamilton was right there and almost got his paws on that one for an interception.
0: Good ball placement by Toll. Not sure if 86 just wasn't expecting it, and timing issue, but got the old tip drill from Manchester. Kind of hope they would have ended up with that one.
2: Second Second down and 10 for Tipton. Another handoff, and boy, wrapped up in the backfield. Manchester's defense is right there on top of it. Tipton, though, brought in number 31, Caden Cook. Cook, the ball carrier, and Cook, they ended up losing some yards on that one.
0: Good job by Manchester, flying to the ball, not giving up. Essentially, game's out of control, but let's play for some pride. See if we can stop Tipton, get the ball back, get a little closer. Play to the whistle.
2: Back to pass. Throw it. Got a player down the middle. Nice catch out there again by Emberton. Emberton makes the catch and goes down at the 21-yard line of Manchester and stop the clock, move the chain, 7:15, fourth quarter.
0: Sorry if I repeat myself, Brad, but nice pocket, nice ball, nice route. Emberton's a stud, getting the ball in his hands. Tipton has some really nice skill players, and their offensive line does a good job of keeping Toll upright and clean. His jersey looks very clean to me. I'm not sure if Manchester's hit him once, maybe. I can't remember, but.
2: Tell you what, these white jerseys will look pretty good for being on grass turf.
0: Yes, very clean.
2: Here's a handoff again.
0: That's touchdown.
2: That is Durham, and Durham's going to weave himself. Well, they ended up, he got himself down to about the 2, but then got spun around back to the 5. We'll see where they, well, they're going to spot it at the 5. Stops the clock here with 6.5 to go. Ball at the 5-yard line for Tipton, and they're knocking on the door, looking to score another touchdown.
0: There was a couple of them, but they're Tipton offensive line getting 15, 20 yards downfield, pushing the pile, knocking Squires off of Durham. That's a good effort.
2: Final score tonight, McConaughey knocks off Carroll of Flora, 26-7. North Miami a winner tonight over Taylor, 54-16. Here's a push right up the gut, and there's a touchdown for Tipton. Is that Durham again?
0: Yeah.
2: 87 Durham. Yeah, Durham punches it in for Tipton. At the 6:01 mark here in the fourth quarter, we'll wait another extra point. Want to join us at the end for halftime, brought to us by Dawes and Pugh. Also look at a little protection player of the game brought to us by Todd Adams State Farm. And then we're going to look at a star of the game. And we'll do that with Allstate Insurance from Brad Metzger. Norwell, a winner tonight over Oak Hill, 35-6. There's the extra point kick, low liner right through the uprights and good. Brad Alford scoreboard, Tipton 42, Manchester 12. Timeout, back after these on ASN. And 105.9 The Bash.
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0: Brad Schaus, Connor Hobbs. We bring it back here to Manchester High School as the Tipton Blue Devils have pretty much been steady Eddie tonight. They lead 42-12. Manchester, though, still keep grinding here. I mean, you got to try to put some more points on the board at some point. There's the kick is muffed, and well, we had the back guy, Showalter, tried to get it, and then it ricocheted off and went into, I believe, Santoya's hands. And then Showalter tripped and knocked him over and was a little bit of a, well, blooper highlight, I guess you could call that.
1: Score-wise, this drive means absolutely nothing. As Coach Inyard continues to build his program and momentum with 5 wins and 7 wins and going forward, this drive means something. We're going to play whistle to whistle, see if we can punch this one in.
0: There's a little deception right up the middle. Ball's loose on the ground again. And Manchester, though, was able to hop on it. Keeps the clock running. Second down. 7 yards to go. Actually, with the mishap of the ball, it went forward about a yard or two and jumped on it.
1: Looks like we have freshman James Garber in at quarterback.
0: Is Garber in?
1: Believe so.
0: Number 15. So it is Garber. Garber going to be under center. Send Hamilton into the backfield. Here is Garber. A little handoff dive right up the middle for Manchester. Picks up a yard. Set up a 3rd down and 4 for the Squires. We're under 5 minutes here in this one.
2: Ball handed off up the middle.
0: We'll have Coach Inyard after the game. He'll be right up here. Again, next week, Manchester has picked up Benton Central. Benton Central clear over on the west side of the state there, a little north of Lafayette. They're going to drive over here and to Wabash, and that's where the game is going to be played. Originally, Manchester was to be at Wabash next Friday night. And, of course, Wabash had everything set up with officials and the whole deal, so they just kind of save a little bit of the drive for Benton, and they're going to go ahead and host is Wabash next week.
1: Nice so pitch. Good nice job, James. Out. Good job, James.
0: Gets it out there. That's to 21.
1: Nice that pitch.
0: Is Greer again, Maddox. But a pretty nice look there. 15, James Garber, the freshman. Actually, he looked pretty comfortable in that whole exchange there.
1: I really like putting the freshman quarterback in. I love putting the freshman quarterback in with the varsity offensive line just to get him a feel. That was a nice pitch, nice read by James.
0: Garber will take it again. And little fake handoff, little keep for Garber. Picked up maybe one or two. 3:45 here in the fourth quarter.

0: Second down and 8. 3 minutes, 20 seconds to go in the game. Garber, the handoff, had bodies running into each other as he was holding the football up. It gets knocked out. Tipton jumps on top of it, and the Tipton Blue Devils are going to take over.
1: Game's moving pretty fast for the young kids out there. I know Manchester's young kids are playing against Tipton's young kids. Bright lights, Friday nights, a little different. A lot of positives to take from those couple plays. Things to improve on as well. We'll get better.
0: Well, we're going to have a timeout. 3:15 on the clock. I don't know who called it, but someone did. We've got a stoppage in play. We'll take one ourselves. Come back. Finish out this fourth quarter right here on the Action Sports Network at 105.9 The Bash.
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0: Well, we've got 3:15 to go here. We had a timeout and a stoppage in play. I don't know if Manchester called that or if Tipton may have, because Tipton's pretty much unloaded the bench and is going to a whole new set of guys that are a lot of junior varsity guys, I would imagine. They've got Lincoln Routaball, the quarterback, Routaball in the game. High snap, Routaball looks, going to throw it out there. It's caught by DeLong, Caden DeLong. DeLong up the sideline and a touchdown. Well, they brought in the backups. And right off the bat, Routaball threw it out there, and it's caught for a touchdown. Or is it? Wipe it off. Well, they didn't really do a good job of explaining that. It looked good. The touchdown is taken away. They're going to say, what in the world? I know. It's just, what in the world? We have a touchdown. Everybody's celebrating. All of a sudden, we just put the ball in the 20. So he must have stepped out of bounds. Not a real clear explanation. And now we've got a defensive player for Manchester who's jumped. Oh, they're going to call that on Tipton. So he was drawn off. Okay. Well, whatever that little play was that did score was pretty impressive.
1: I thought Caden DeLong was
0: gone.
1: Zach Emberton, because they are both quick, run the exact same. They got some juice. Sound like a broken record, but Tipton's overall team quickness and speed is very good.
0: DeLong, just a freshman. We'll see. They may run the same thing. Here it is. Routaball. They're going to hand it off around the outside edge. That's another Tipton guy, and he's going to run it in on this side for a touchdown. Well, that's Caden Cook. Man, they get the ball out there, and they turn a corner. And Tipton's got some speed, and it's another Tipton touchdown.
1: That's the overall team speed, quickness, and overall physicality up front. Pretty noticeable. Manchester battled when they could, but Jimmy's and Joe's and X's and O's.
0: Yeah. We'll make it 48-12 under that 35-point rule. That clock's going to keep running. kick for the extra point. Good and through the uprights. 49-12 on our Brad Howe Ford scoreboard. $2 and a nickel left on the clock in this one. We'll come back with the kickoff and finish this one out. It's high school football right here on 105.9 The Bash.
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0: 2:05 remain in this one. Manchester is going to drop to 0-2 on the season. They trail 49-12 to the Tipton Blue Devils. Manchester standing back, waiting for the kick here. You know, Connor, we had a good time tonight.
1: It was great. Weather was phenomenal. Crowd was phenomenal.
0: Here's the kick, picked up.
1: There we go, take off.
0: Got some room. That's 22. He's going to run down the sideline. If he stays in bounds, all the way down, Hunter Hamilton. And Hamilton takes it to the house.
1: That's good to see, man. That's what, if I'm Coach Senior, that is very encouraging, as we're going to play to the whistle, because that bleeds over to next week in the conference. Next year with the freshmen and sophomores, that's a culture thing. I love that. I have goosebumps, honestly. That, like, we're going to play to the whistle no matter the score.
0: Well, Hamilton takes it to the house. They'll wait the extra point. Trying to get some things figured out, get someone in. They don't know. Clock continuing to run. What are you doing? Trying to get guys in, trying to get enough.
1: I think we only have 10 out there.
0: Well, they called a timeout, didn't he? A whistle and a timeout over there or not? Yeah.
2: 1, 2, 3, 4, 5, 6, 7, 8, 9, 10.
0: Now, Tipton called a timeout. Not real sure why. Of course, with the mercy rule, you have the clock running. They were trying to get a football out there to kick the extra point. Tipton may have called the timeout just so they could ensure that they could get their younger bench guys at least one more opportunity of offense, a couple plays. Because if not, this clock was going to run out. So Manchester looking to kick the extra point after a Hunter Hamilton 80-plus yard TD run. Kick is up and it's blocked. Well, it was blocked right back to the placeholder. So the extra point fails. 42 seconds remain. 49-18. Brad Schaus. Connor Hobbs tonight as we bring you the Crossroads Bank game of the night here on 105.9. We'll keep it right here. We'll have Coach Brian Inyard on our post game.
1: I hate to say this, Brad, because Coach Toll called off the guards, but I'm still a big believer in game reps versus practice reps. Eventually, Manchester is going to need to have an onside kick in a game situation. I don't know if you do it here. It doesn't change the outcome of the game, but it is a game rep. Not sure what they do here, but you could make a play for either or.
0: Well, we're going to get things set and get things kicked off here for the last 42 seconds.
1: It does help if we line up on the right side.
0: So we sit here with 42 seconds to go, 49-18. It is Tipton in control here, still trying to get a couple updates on finals that have yet to come through the thread. An Eastbrook Concordia score have yet not been posted. Also, a Mississinawa Marion final. We're looking for that one as well as we continue on here with the final 42 seconds to go. Wow, what a booming kick by Wrestle of Manchester. So the kickoff is returned by the 20-yard line. They're close to it. Things are getting sloppy here. Final score tonight, Mississinawa knocks off Marion 39-13. Appreciate the listeners passing the scores along. Didn't quite get that from the whoever was covering the game, but we appreciate it. Final score there. Final score here. Boy, what was it? Did we write that down? We better have wrote that score down.
1: 49-12, I think.
0: 49-18 was the final. 49-18, game over, scoreboard's off. We're ready to rock here as we're going to move this one on. We'll have Coach Brian Inyard in our post game tonight. We'll take a timeout. We'll come back, and we'll get ready for that post game right here on 105.9 The Bash.
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0: Well, we bring it back here to the press box at Manchester High School as final score tonight, 49-18. It is Tipton over Manchester. Tipton moves their record to 2-0. Manchester 0-2. Tipton holding on right there to about that 48-49 a game. They had 48 last week against Frankton, 49 tonight. We'll have the head coach, Brian Inyard, up here in our post game tonight. Before we get to that, though, we want to thank the fine folks at Parkview Wabash Hospital, Flotech Plumbing and Heating, Wabash Furniture and Flooring, Manchester University, along with Lundquist Appraisals and Real Estate. Also want to thank North Central Respiratory, Knees Electric, Ford Meterbox, First Farmers Bank and Trust. And we get into our post game with our brought to us by Dawson Pugh, the CPAs, who are longtime proud supporters of Miami County and Wabash County Sports. You can give them a call, 563-1040, and see how Brent Dawes, Steve Pugh, can assist on payroll, tax, and accounting needs, any kind of bookkeeping. They're the ones that you want to get in touch with. That is Dawes and Pugh. While we have you, Connor, we'll take a look at this. Our Todd Adams, we look at our protection player of the game brought to us by State Farm and Todd Adams, located 160 West Harrison Avenue in Wabash. Let's talk about it.
10: 74, Lincoln Young, offensively, defensively, and even on special teams at the end, I caught his number. He's making plays in the backfield defensively, getting a good push offensively, and just a good-looking kid. Plays hard, always around the ball. That's who I'd go with for protection player of the game.
0: Lincoln Young, our Todd Adams State Farm protection player of the game for the Manchester Squires, or Brad Metzger, Allstate Insurance star of the game tonight. Brad Metzger, Allstate Insurance, 1005 North Cass Street in Wabash. You take a look at Manchester tonight and things that they were able to do out there. What did you see?
10: I really liked how they spread the field east and west, got Tipton out of position occasionally, and then went north and south with Greer and Hamilton and Carroll occasionally. Really got Manchester's athletes out in space and used it to their advantage when they could. Had some trouble running in between the guards, but I'd give credit to Tipton. Tipton's defensive line did a really, really nice job controlling the line of scrimmage and with their game plan overall.
0: So there you have it. Our star of the game, Brad Metzger, Allstate Insurance, 1005 North.
10: Maddox Greer. Sorry. Long Cass story Greer. Short, Maddox Greer did a really nice job.
0: There yeah. It is. Maddox Greer.
10: Putting his foot in the ground, getting north and south when they gave him east and west. Did a really nice job. Don't ask me to put juice into what it looks like, but he's got it.
0: Wait on the head coach, Brian Inyard, as he comes up. Some final scores to pass along. Eastbrook knocked off Fort Wayne Concordia 48-27 tonight. Maconaqua, that winner, 26-7. Over Carroll. North Miami, a winner 54-16 over Taylor. Norwell got past Oak Hill tonight 35-6. Other scores, let's see, that may be about all we had. Madison Grant knocks off Southwood tonight 36-0. Peru over Whitco 40-0 tonight. Final score on that one. And see if I got any others. I do. I got one more. I've got a Mississinewa-Marion final. Mississinewa knocks off Marion tonight 39-13. We bring in the head coach, Brian Inyard. And coach, you know, from your perspective on the field, I guess, I don't know, everything probably looks different once you look at film. But from tonight, where was your assessment?
11: We didn't play at all remotely close to what we can do. So us coaches got to reevaluate what we're doing, how we're doing it. Players got to reevaluate. You know, it's I just explained to them, we can't go out and do it for them. But we can't sit there and tell them over and over, this is what you got to do, this is what you got to do. And they sit there and say, yep, I know. And then they go out and do the exact opposite. So I don't know. I'm just at a loss of words, really, tonight, because, you know, we kind of practiced this way this week. That's what worried me. We'd have good moments and then very bad moments and then okay moments and then very bad and then good. And that's just how we played tonight.
0: You had some good things, though. I mean, you did some nice things. You had some guys that when you probably go back and look at it, but you were able to get the ball to Greer. You had some nice runs. We were able to get around the edge where you showed some speed. There were some things to take from that.
11: Yeah, I mean, when we did things right and when we did it the way we coached, And it looked good. And then we just go back and we would do it one play. And then, oh, hey, we got 15, 20-yard run. And then we go back to just, I don't know if it's just doing what we want to do, but we are not very smart when it comes to game situational stuff. I mean, yeah, they get the big kickoff return to start the game. We kind of settled, weathered that storm. We have an opportunity. We get the ball back at the end of, there towards the end of the second quarter. And we got a chance to march it down the field, score. We're down one score coming out of halftime, and we're getting the ball. And we just don't understand what taking care of the football or doing the things. I mean, it's just like, if I don't like this, I can unplug the game and I can start it over. Well, you can't do that. you got to understand what's happening. You know, when they're short down, we've got linebackers backing up away from the line of scrimmage instead of getting up and protecting that yard. And so it's just, yeah, we had a couple of key guys out tonight. We had Pressel's down here sick. And, you know, he could have helped us out a little bit in receiver, DB, you know, giving some reps and stuff. But, you know, Caden Young is a leader of our middle defense, and he's out with a hamstring. And but we have to have guys that step up and willing to take that next step of being a leader. So we'll get back to work. We'll figure this out. We'll right the ship. I mean, it's week two. It's a, you know, I don't want to, you know, every week's important, but you know, we got to get things right, you know, in week 10, and get ready for the first game of section.
0: Well, next week you're in a little different circumstance. It's not normal either. So you're picking up another opponent to replace the Wabash game. So you're going to play Benton Central, which is clear over on the west side of the state. But you're going to play that game where you were planning on playing next week all along. They're going to come to Wabash, and you're going to play that game there. Have you even dove in and even looked at anything on Benton or what they're possibly you could be seeing there?
11: I don't know. I'm too busy trying to figure out us
0: right now. I follow you.
11: You know, we'll get taped tonight, and we'll look at it. And, you know, truthfully, I think they got green jerseys is about all I know.
0: Yeah,
11: so,
0: you're about right.
11: You know, after last week, there was things we needed to work on this week, and we did that. But what we do Monday through Thursday's got carry over to Friday. And the bad thing is we're carrying over the bad things we do Monday through Thursday and carrying that into Friday. So it's just we're not retaining what we're talking about. And you know, I just go back to, you know, you tell a kid, you know, you got to come down hard off the tackle and you got to meet in front of the mesh point. And we go 2 yards behind the mesh point. What good is it doing going, grabbing the ghost man that's 2 yards behind the quarterback? It does no good. So, like I said, I told the coaches, we got to do better. We got to reevaluate ourselves and what we're doing and how we're approaching and talking to the kids. And then we've got to make sure that the kids understand. I mean, you're trusting that they understand when they look at you, shake their heads. I got you, coach. And this is what I got to do. And I know I did it wrong. So they know, but for whatever reason, it's just not registering. So we'll figure it out. We'll get this ship back afloat, and we got a chance to start shocking some people. Cause right now I'm just shocked at what we're doing. So we'll be all right.
0: Well, we appreciate you. You always come and take care of us, and you talk about your kids. You're honest about it. You tell it, and you'll get better. Your teams always have. As the years went on, things have always seemed to improve. And so you had a conference game last week. You got a new opponent. Not that it matters, but you're playing Tipton, someone that's a little bit unfamiliar with your whole group as a whole. They've never seen them before. Now you've got another one next week. Not sure that, though, really matters. It's just about Manchester right now.
11: No, we got to get ourselves right. Yeah. So it's about us right now. It's not about the opponent. It's about us getting things right. So If we got break it down to where we're only running three plays the whole game until we get those three right, then that's what we got to do. But, it's just upsetting of where we're at right now. So, but we'll get it right.
0: Well, Coach, we appreciate it. I'm going to see you again next week. I'm the third week in a row. If you get beat next week, you know what I'm going to tell them?
11: Yeah, I need somebody else.
0: You need someone else. Yeah. You don't need me covering the game. There, and no doubt about it. I'm hearing you. So,
11: all right, buddy.
0: I'll see you next week. Appreciate it. And we'll see you at Wabash next week.
11: All right.
0: Bye. Yep. He's a head coach, Brian Inyard, as they fall tonight to the Tipton Blue Devils, 49-18, and look to try to get back on the winning ways. We'll bring in Connor Hobbs real quick here as we go to wrap things up tonight. Again, our game brought to us by Parkview Wabash Hospital, Flotech Plumbing and Heating, Manchester University, and Wabash Furniture and Flooring. It's a tough one. You can see the frustration out of Coach Inyard there. But again, a young team. He's got guys, a lot of guys getting some varsity, main varsity experience for the first time. And so they're just trying to get their feet wet and get things on the same page. The difference is with football, Connor, and I'll leave it at this, it's a little different than some of these other sports. You play basketball, you have a whole summer, you go out and you play. You've got baseball where they go out and they play. And so there's all these other sports. Football doesn't really have anything where they're going out and spending 3 months on an off season playing some type of football.
10: And I hate to repeat myself again, but I was like, man, these game reps are so important.
0: Yep.
10: Where it's game speed, someone's trying to knock my face off, I'm trying to impress my coaches and do what I'm supposed to be told. That's why every game rep is so important. It sounds cliche and like you're beating a dead horse. But, man, for these young kids where they don't have game reps, every rep is so important. I think from week two to week three and week two to week five, you'll see massive, massive growth. With this team, even from drive to drive, you can see some little sparks where I was like, man, if we can just put that together for a drive and then a quarter and then a half and then a full game, we might have something here. A lot of things to build on, a lot of things to improve on.

0: guy. I'm going to get a hold of him. And you came through. I appreciate you a bunch and did a great job. And now you can go talk to everybody that listened and say, what do you all think?
1: That's even with my below average skills, you make me, I hope, sound average. So I appreciate you having me, and thanks for improving me.
0: Well, the one thing, too, is, and you know, my son, he calls games. Mm-hmm. And I'll give this one little last story. But as a high school student, he would go to the Wabash County Career Center or the Heartland Career Center. And during that time, your dad was a, he was the director of the facility, and they connected really well and became during that 2 years pretty good buddies. And I've always kind of been connected. And of course, in my days of coaching, this shows how old I am. I can remember back when you were a high school kid and playing at Southwood, so I'm showing my age. And
1: did they have a 3-point shot back then? And that was a long time ago.
0: I was old then, Connor. So, you know, so it's always kind of been in the know with the Hobbs. And my son has always thought highly of your dad, and still does. And the connection with Indiana basketball, and a few times with some rides, I think, in that Corvette through town. So him and your dad and my son. So I don't know if you've ever heard those stories, it's happened.
1: That's awesome.
0: So it's always been good. So till next time, he's Connor Hobbs. I'm Brad Schaus. Final score tonight from Manchester. It is Tipton 49 and Manchester 18. That's going to do it from the press box here. Till next time. Hey, be good and do something kind for somebody.

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5: From the MyBash area, here's your forecast. For tonight, it's going to stay mostly clear. Lows will be in the mid-50s first thing in the morning. Saturday is going to be mostly sunny in the morning, partly cloudy in the afternoon with highs in the lower 80s. Saturday night, partly cloudy, lows in the mid-60s. On Sunday, it's going to be a partly cloudy day in the morning, then sunny in the afternoon. Highs will be in the mid-60s. On Sunday night, mostly clear in the evening, becoming partly cloudy with lows in the upper 60s, and that's your MyBash area forecast. I'm Nick Rice.
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3: From the My Bash area, here's your forecast. For tonight, it's going to stay mostly clear. Lows will be in the mid-50s first thing in the morning. Saturday is going to be mostly sunny in the morning, partly cloudy in the afternoon with highs in the lower 80s. Saturday night, partly cloudy, lows in the mid-60s. On Sunday, it's going to be a partly cloudy day in the morning, then sunny in the afternoon. Highs will be in the mid-60s. On Sunday night, mostly clear in the evening, becoming partly cloudy with lows in the upper 60s. And that's your My Bash Area forecast. I'm Nick Rice.
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1: Final scores from week two of the IHSAA football season from the My Bash area. It's Rob Nichols here in the sports studio. Let's take a look at the games that are completed. And a game you heard on 105.9, the Bash. Tipton ran the opening kickoff back for a touchdown, didn't look back. 49-18, a winner over Manchester. In a game on 101.9 Rocks, Peru was a 40-0 shutout winner over Whitco. Other games, final scores, Maconaqua 26, Carroll of Flores 7. Mississinawa beat Marion 39-13. It was Eastbrook over Fort Wayne Concordia 48-27. Norwell, an easy win over Oak Hill, 35-6. Madison Grant shut out Southwood, the final score 36-0. North Miami put 54 points on the board, a 54-16 winner over Taylor. And Cass topped Northfield 37-8. There's your scoreboard. Final scores from the My Bash Sports Studio from week number two. 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I'm Rob Nichols in the My Bash Sports Studios. 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
4: From the My Bash area, here's your forecast. For tonight, it's going to stay mostly clear. Lows will be in the mid-50s first thing in the morning. Saturday is going to be mostly sunny in the morning, partly cloudy in the afternoon with highs in the lower 80s. Saturday night, partly cloudy, lows in the mid-60s. On Sunday, it's going to be a partly cloudy day in the morning, then sunny in the afternoon. Highs will be in the mid-60s. On Sunday night, mostly clear in the evening, becoming partly cloudy with lows in the upper 60s. And that's your My Bash area forecast. I'm Nick Rice.
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8: From the Wabash area, here's your forecast. For tonight, it's going to stay mostly clear. Lows will be in the mid-50s first thing in the morning. Saturday is going to be mostly sunny in the morning, partly cloudy in the afternoon with highs in the lower 80s. Saturday night, partly cloudy, lows in the mid-60s. On Sunday, it's going to be a partly cloudy day in the morning, then sunny in the afternoon. Highs will be in the mid-60s. On Sunday night, mostly clear in the evening, becoming partly cloudy with lows in the upper 60s. And that's your Wabash area forecast. I'm Nick Rice.
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12: Final scores from week two of the IHSAA football season from the My Bash area. It's Rob Nichols here in the sports studio. Let's take a look at the games that are completed. And a game you heard on 105.9, The Bash. Tipton ran the opening kickoff back for a touchdown, didn't look back. 49-18, a winner over Manchester. In a game on 101.9 Rocks, Peru was a 40-0 shutout winner over Whitco. Other games, final scores, Maconaquah 26, Carroll of Flora 7. Mississinawa beat Marion 39-13. It was Eastbrook over Fort Wayne Concordia 48-27. Norwell, an easy win over Oak Hill, 35-6. Madison Grant shut out Southwood, the final score 36-0. North Miami put 54 points on the board, a 54-16 winner over Taylor. And Cass topped Northfield 37-8. There's your scoreboard. Final scores from the MyBash Sports Studio from week number two. 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

0: News. I'm Deborah Valentine. President Donald Trump announced on Truth Social the U.S. has entered into an agreement with Venezuela to take control of 65 billion barrels of the South American country's oil reserves.
1: Trump writing about it on Truth Social, calling it, quote, the biggest oil deal in world history.
0: Fox's Mike Emanuel, the agreement nearly 9 months after the U.S. captured the Venezuelan dictator Nicolas Maduro. Jurors resumed deliberations Monday in the triple murder trial of Lindsay Clancy in Massachusetts. Fox's Brian Yenis reports from Plymouth.
2: The jury sent its first note today, less than an hour into deliberations, asking to see evidence. Two bags of prescription pill bottles found in the home and the bloody knife Lindsay Clancy used in her suicide attempt.
0: The Massachusetts woman is accused of strangling her three small children to death in January of 2023. 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
4: Final scores from week two of the IHSAA football season from the My Bash area. It's Rob Nichols here in the sports studio. Let's take a look at the games that are completed. And a game you heard on 105.9, the Bash. Tipton ran the opening kickoff back for a touchdown, didn't look back. 49-18, a winner over Manchester. In a game on 101.9 Rocks, Peru was a 40-0 shutout winner over Whitco. Other games, final scores, Maconaqua 26, Carroll LaFleur 7. Mississinewa beat Marion 39-13. It was Eastbrook over Fort Wayne Concordia 48-27. Norwell, an easy win over Oak Hill, 35-6. Madison Grant shut out Southwood, the final score 36-0. North Miami put 54 points on the board, a 54-16 winner over Taylor. And Cass topped Northfield 37-8. There's your scoreboard. Final scores from the My Bash Sports Studio from week number two. 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
6: From the My Bash area, here's your forecast. As we head into the day, we're going to have mostly sunny skies in the morning. Then it will become partially cloudy. Highs are going to be in the lower 80s. South winds around 5 miles per hour. Saturday night will start off with mostly cloudy skies. Then it will become partially cloudy. Lows are going to be in the mid-60s. And taking a look at Sunday, we'll have partially cloudy skies in the morning. Then it will clear with highs in the mid-80s. That's your My Bash area forecast. I'm Keith Maloney.
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2: Final scores from week two of the IHSAA football season from the My Bash area. It's Rob Nichols here in the sports studio. Let's take a look at the games that are completed. And a game you heard on 105.9, The Bash. Tipton ran the opening kickoff back for a touchdown, didn't look back. 49-18, a winner over Manchester. In a game on 101.9 Rocks, Peru was a 40-0 shutout winner over Whitco. Other games, final scores, Maconaqua 26, Carroll of Flores 7. Mississinawa beat Marion 39-13. It was Eastbrook over Fort Wayne Concordia 48-27. Norwell, an easy win over Oak Hill, 35-6. Madison Grant shut out Southwood, the final score 36-0. North Miami put 54 points on the board, a 54-16 winner over Taylor. And Cass topped Northfield 37-8. There's your scoreboard. Final scores from the My Bash Sports Studio from week number two. 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
4: From the My Bash area, here's your forecast. As we head into the day, we're going to have mostly sunny skies in the morning. Then it will become partially cloudy. Highs are going to be in the lower 80s. South winds around 5 miles per hour. Saturday night will start off with mostly cloudy skies. Then it will become partially cloudy. Lows are going to be in the mid-60s. And taking a look at Sunday, we'll have partially cloudy skies in the morning. Then it will clear with highs in the mid-80s. That's your My Bash area forecast. I'm Keith Maloney.
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0: News. I'm Deborah Valentine. President Donald Trump announcing on Truth Social the U.S. has entered into an agreement with Venezuela to take control of 65 billion barrels of the South American country's oil reserves.
1: Trump writing about it on Truth Social, calling it, quote, the biggest oil deal in world history.
0: Fox's Mike Emanuel, the agreement nearly 9 months after the U.S. captured the Venezuelan dictator Nicolas Maduro. Jurors resumed deliberations Monday in the triple murder trial of Lindsey Clancy in Massachusetts. Fox's Brian Yenis reports from Plymouth.
2: The jury sent its first note today, less than an hour into deliberations, asking to see evidence. Two bags of prescription pill bottles found in the home and the bloody knife Lindsey Clancy used in her suicide attempt.
0: The Massachusetts woman is accused of strangling her three small children to death in January of 2023. 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
4: Final scores from week two of the IHSAA football season from the My Bash area. It's Rob Nichols here in the sports studio. Let's take a look at the games that are completed. And a game you heard on 105.9, the Bash. Tipton ran the opening kickoff back for a touchdown, didn't look back. 49-18, a winner over Manchester. In a game on 101.9 Rocks, Peru was a 40-0 shutout winner over Whitco. Other games, final scores, Maconaquaw 26, Carroll LaFleur 7. Mississinewa beat Marion 39-13. It was Eastbrook over Fort Wayne Concordia 48-27. Norwell, an easy win over Oak Hill, 35-6. Madison Grant shut out Southwood, the final score 36-0. North Miami put 54 points on the board, a 54-16 winner over Taylor. And Cass topped Northfield 37-8. There's your scoreboard. Final scores from the My Bash Sports Studio from week number two. 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
6: From the My Bash area, here's your forecast. As we head into the day, we're going to have mostly sunny skies in the morning. Then it will become partially cloudy. Highs are going to be in the lower 80s. South winds around 5 miles per hour. Saturday night will start off with mostly cloudy skies. Then it will become partially cloudy. Lows are going to be in the mid-60s. And taking a look at Sunday, we'll have partially cloudy skies in the morning. Then it will clear with highs in the mid-80s. That's your My Bash Area forecast. I'm Keith Maloney.
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0: Mississinawa beat Marion 39-13. It was Eastbrook over Fort Wayne Concordia 48-27. Norwell, an easy win over Oak Hill 35-6. Madison Grant shut out Southwood, the final score 36-0. North Miami put 54 points on the board, a 54-16 winner over Taylor. And Cass topped Northfield 37-8. There's your scoreboard. Final scores from the MyBash Sports Studio from week number two. 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
3: From the MyBash area, here's your forecast. As we head into the day, we're going to have mostly sunny skies in the morning. Then it will become partially cloudy. Highs are going to be in the lower 80s. South winds around 5 miles per hour. Saturday night will start off with mostly cloudy skies. Then it will become partially cloudy. Lows are going to be in the mid-60s. And taking a look at Sunday, we'll have partially cloudy skies in the morning. Then it will clear with highs in the mid-80s. That's your MyBash area forecast. I'm Keith Maloney.
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0: News, I'm Chris DeMeo. A Massachusetts jury will be back at it next week in the trial of Lindsay Clancy, charged with murdering her three kids.
1: This jury is heading home for the weekend under strict orders not to discuss this case.
0: Fox's Brian Yenis in Plymouth. Clancy, who faces three counts of first-degree murder, claims she was suffering from postpartum depression. President Trump in Texas Friday and awarding the Artemis II flight crew the Congressional Space Medal of Honor.
1: He commissions, essentially, the United States Space Academy to be the proving ground, the training ground for the pioneers, the educators, the engineers, and scientists of tomorrow. This is an amazing day for NASA.
0: NASA Administrator Jared Isaacman on Fox's Jesse Waters Primetime. The president signing an executive order creating the U.S. Space Agency. The U.S. looks to get astronauts back on the moon by 2028. 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
3: Final scores from week two of the IHSA football season from the My Bash area. It's Rob Nichols here in the sports studio. Let's take a look at the games that are completed. And a game you heard on 105.9, the Bash. Tipton ran the opening kickoff back for a touchdown, didn't look back. 49-18, a winner over Manchester. In a game on 101.9 Rocks, Peru was a 40-0 shutout winner over Whitco. Other games, final scores, Maconaqua 26, Carroll of Flores 7. Mississinawa beat Marion 39-13. It was Eastbrook over Fort Wayne Concordia 48-27. Norwell, an easy win over Oak Hill, 35-6. Madison Grant shut out Southwood, the final score 36-0. North Miami put 54 points on the board, a 54-16 winner over Taylor. And Cass topped Northfield 37-8. There's your scoreboard. Final scores from the My Bash Sports Studio from week number two. 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
6: From the My Bash area, here's your forecast. As we head into the day, we're going to have mostly sunny skies in the morning. Then it will become partially cloudy. Highs are going to be in the lower 80s. South winds around 5 miles per hour. Saturday night will start off with mostly cloudy skies. Then it will become partially cloudy. Lows are going to be in the mid-60s. And taking a look at Sunday, we'll have partially cloudy skies in the morning. Then it will clear with highs in the mid-80s. That's your My Bash area forecast. I'm Keith Maloney.
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1: Final scores from week two of the IHSAA football season from the Mayabash area. It's Rob Nichols here in the sports studio. Let's take a look at the games that are completed. And a game you heard on 105.9, the Bash. Tipton ran the opening kickoff back for a touchdown, didn't look back. 49-18, a winner over Manchester. In a game on 101.9 Rocks, Peru was a 40-0 shutout winner over Whitco. Other games, final scores, Maconaqua 26, Carroll LaFleur 7. Mississinewa beat Marion 39-13. It was Eastbrook over Fort Wayne Concordia 48-27. Norwell, an easy win over Oak Hill, 35-6. Madison Grant shut out Southwood, the final score 36-0. North Miami put 54 points on the board, a 54-16 winner over Taylor. And Cass topped Northfield 37-8. There's your scoreboard. Final scores from the Mayabash Sports Studio from week number two. Don't forget, you can hear Coach's Corner on Wednesday night on 105.9 The Bash, a full slate of games for week three on Friday night. 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
3: From the Mayabash area, here's your forecast. As we head into the day, we're going to have mostly sunny skies in the morning. Then it will become partially cloudy. Highs are going to be in the lower 80s. South winds around 5 miles per hour. Saturday night will start off with mostly cloudy skies. Then it will become partially cloudy. Lows are going to be in the mid-60s. And taking a look at Sunday, we'll have partially cloudy skies in the morning. Then it will clear with highs in the mid-80s. That's your Mayabash area forecast. I'm Keith Maloney.
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0: News. I'm Deborah Valentine. A major oil agreement with Venezuela. President Trump posting details about it to Truth Social. Fox's Mike Emanuel has more from Washington.
1: He says the deal secures more than 65 billion barrels of the South American country's oil reserves. Trump writing about it on Truth Social, calling it, quote, the biggest oil deal in world history.
0: President Trump says the oil deal with Venezuela will significantly lower gas prices. No verdict in the Lindsey Clancy murder trial in Plymouth, Massachusetts. Jurors resumed deliberations on Monday. Clancy's accused of strangling her three children in January of 2023. Poor weather is hampering rescue efforts at the China-Nepal border following catastrophic flooding. Officials say the death toll has climbed to at least 626 people. 2,400 people remain missing. 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
3: Final scores from week two of the IHSA football season from the My Bash area. It's Rob Nichols here in the sports studio. Let's take a look at the games that are completed. And a game you heard on 105.9, the Bash. Tipton ran the opening kickoff back for a touchdown, didn't look back. 49-18, a winner over Manchester. In a game on 101.9 Rocks, Peru was a 40-0 shutout winner over Whitco. Other games, final scores, Maconaqua 26, Carroll of Flora 7. Mississinawa beat Marion 39-13. It was Eastbrook over Fort Wayne Concordia 48-27. Norwell, an easy win over Oak Hill, 35-6. Madison Grant shut out Southwood, the final score 36-0. North Miami put 54 points on the board, a 54-16 winner over Taylor. And Cass topped Northfield 37-8. There's your scoreboard. Final scores from the MyBash Sports Studio from week number two. 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
5: From the My Bash area, here's your forecast. As we head into the day, we're going to have mostly sunny skies in the morning. Then it will become partially cloudy. Highs are going to be in the lower 80s. South winds around 5 miles per hour. Saturday night will start off with mostly cloudy skies. Then it will become partially cloudy. Lows are going to be in the mid-60s. And taking a look at Sunday, we'll have partially cloudy skies in the morning. Then it will clear with highs in the mid-80s. That's your My Bash area forecast. I'm Keith Maloney.
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2: Final scores from week two of the IHSAA football season from the My Bash area. 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Let's take a look at the games that are completed. And a game you heard on 105.9, The Bash. Tipton ran the opening kickoff back for a touchdown, didn't look back. 49-18, a winner over Manchester. In a game on 101.9 Rocks, Peru was a 40-0 shutout winner over Whitco. Other games, final scores, Maconaqua 26, Carroll of Flora 7. Mississinawa beat Marion 39-13. It was Eastbrook over Fort Wayne Concordia 48-27. Norwell, an easy win over Oak Hill, 35-6. Madison Grant shut out Southwood, the final score 36-0. North Miami put 54 points on the board, a 54-16 winner over Taylor. And Cass topped Northfield 37-8. There's your scoreboard. Final scores from the My Bash Sports Studio from week number two. 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
4: From the My Bash area, here's your forecast. As we head into the day, we're going to have mostly sunny skies in the morning. Then it will become partially cloudy. Highs are going to be in the lower 80s. South winds around 5 miles per hour. Saturday night will start off with mostly cloudy skies. Then it will become partially

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That Arena Rock show on September 19th, The Letterman October 2nd, Hotel California, a tribute to the Eagles on October 9th, Sweetwater All-Stars on December 12th. 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

0: News. I'm Chris DeMeo. President Trump honoring the crew for their space flight around the moon back in April. The president was stopped Friday at the Johnson Space Center in Houston.
1: Trump awarded the Artemis II crew members the Congressional Space Medal of Honor for their journey around the moon earlier this year and launched plans for the U.S. Space Academy, saying space has become critical to U.S. military operations.
0: Fox's Jackie Heinrich, the president also attending a fundraiser for U.S. Senate candidate Ken Paxton while in Texas. The Massachusetts jury in Lindsey Clancy's case has gone home for the weekend. They'll try again next week to reach a verdict in the murders of her three children.
2: The defense says the suicide attempt proves she was suffering from postpartum psychosis, but prosecutors argue it shows motive. She wanted to die, but couldn't do it unless her children were dead first.
0: Fox's Brian Yenis. 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
4: Final scores from week two of the IHSA football season from the My Bash area. It's Rob Nichols here in the sports studio. Let's take a look at the games that are completed. And a game you heard on 105.9, the Bash. Tipton ran the opening kickoff back for a touchdown, didn't look back. 49-18, a winner over Manchester. In a game on 101.9 Rocks, Peru was a 40-0 shutout winner over Whitco. Other games, final scores, Maconaqua 26, Carroll of Flores 7. Mississinawa beat Marion 39-13. It was Eastbrook over Fort Wayne Concordia 48-27. Norwell, an easy win over Oak Hill, 35-6. Madison Grant shut out Southwood, the final score 36-0. North Miami put 54 points on the board, a 54-16 winner over Taylor. And Cass topped Northfield 37-8. There's your scoreboard. Final scores from the My Bash Sports Studio from week number two. 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
6: From the My Bash area, here's your forecast. As we head into the day, we're going to have mostly sunny skies in the morning. Then it will become partially cloudy. Highs are going to be in the lower 80s. South winds around 5 miles per hour. Saturday night will start off with mostly cloudy skies. Then it will become partially cloudy. Lows are going to be in the mid-60s. And taking a look at Sunday, we'll have partially cloudy skies in the morning. Then it will clear with highs in the mid-80s. That's your My Bash area forecast. I'm Keith Maloney.
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2: Final scores from week two of the IHSAA football season from the My Bash area. 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Let's take a look at the games that are completed. And a game you heard on 105.9, The Bash. Tipton ran the opening kickoff back for a touchdown, didn't look back. 49-18, a winner over Manchester. In a game on 101.9 Rocks, Peru was a 40-0 shutout winner over Whitco. Other games, final scores, Maconaqua 26, Carroll of Flores 7. Mississinawa beat Marion 39-13. It was Eastbrook over Fort Wayne Concordia 48-27. Norwell, an easy win over Oak Hill, 35-6. Madison Grant shut out Southwood, the final score 36-0. North Miami put 54 points on the board, a 54-16 winner over Taylor. And Cass topped Northfield 37-8. There's your scoreboard. 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I'm Rob Nichols in the My Bash Sports Studios. 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
1: From the Mibash area, here's your forecast. As we head into the day, we're going to have mostly sunny skies in the morning. Then it will become partially cloudy. Highs are going to be in the lower 80s. South winds around 5 miles per hour. Saturday night will start off with mostly cloudy skies. Then it will become partially cloudy. Lows are going to be in the mid-60s. And taking a look at Sunday, we'll have partially cloudy skies in the morning. Then it will clear with highs in the mid-80s. That's your Mibash area forecast. I'm Keith Maloney.
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0: Fox News. I'm Deborah Valentine. President Trump says the U.S. has secured majority control of 65 billion barrels of Venezuela's oil reserves, calling it, quote, the biggest oil deal in world history.
1: It comes nearly 9 months after the U.S. captured President Nicolas Maduro during a military raid in Venezuela.
0: Fox's Mike Emanuel, Secretary of State Rubio, posted to X, the deal is a huge win for both America and Venezuela. President Trump will not attend ceremonies in New York, marking the 25th anniversary of 9/11.
2: The White House is strongly pushing back on reports the decision to skip New York is because the ceremony would not include a speaking role for the president.
0: Fox's Jared Halpern says the president will attend Pentagon ceremonies instead. Jurors resumed deliberations Monday in the triple murder trial of Lindsey Clancy. 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
4: Final scores from week two of the IHSA football season from the My Bash area. It's Rob Nichols here in the sports studio. Let's take a look at the games that are completed. And a game you heard on 105.9, the Bash. Tipton ran the opening kickoff back for a touchdown, didn't look back. 49-18, a winner over Manchester. In a game on 101.9 Rocks, Peru was a 40-0 shutout winner over Whitco. Other games, final scores, Maconaquah 26, Carroll of Flores 7. Mississinawa beat Marion 39-13. It was Eastbrook over Fort Wayne Concordia 48-27. Norwell, an easy win over Oak Hill, 35-6. Madison Grant shut out Southwood, the final score 36-0. North Miami put 54 points on the board, a 54-16 winner over Taylor. And Cass topped Northfield 37-8. There's your scoreboard. Final scores from the My Bash Sports Studio from week number two. Don't forget, you can hear Coach's Corner on Wednesday night on 105.9 The Bash. 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
7: From the My Bash area, here's your forecast. As we head into the day, we're going to have mostly sunny skies in the morning. Then it will become partially cloudy. Highs are going to be in the lower 80s. South winds around 5 miles per hour. Saturday night will start off with mostly cloudy skies. Then it will become partially cloudy. Lows are going to be in the mid-60s. And taking a look at Sunday, we'll have partially cloudy skies in the morning. Then it will clear with highs in the mid-80s. That's your My Bash area forecast. I'm Keith Maloney.
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0: over Whitco. Other games, final scores, Makanaqua 26, Carroll of Flora 7. Mississinawa beat Marion 39-13. It was Eastbrook over Fort Wayne Concordia 48-27. Norwell, an easy win over Oak Hill 35-6. Madison Grant shut out Southwood, the final score 36-0. North Miami put 54 points on the board, a 54-16 winner over Taylor. And Cass topped Northfield 37-8. There's your scoreboard. Final scores from the MyBash Sports Studio from week number 2. 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
3: From the MyBash area, here's your forecast. As we head into the day, we're going to have mostly sunny skies in the morning. Then it will become partially cloudy. Highs are going to be in the lower 80s. South winds around 5 miles per hour. Saturday night will start off with mostly cloudy skies. Then it will become partially cloudy. Lows are going to be in the mid-60s. And taking a look at Sunday, we'll have partially cloudy skies in the morning. Then it will clear with highs in the mid-80s. That's your MyBash area forecast. I'm Keith Maloney.
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1: From the My Bash area, here's your forecast. For this morning, a clear sky, sunshine today, temperatures in the lower 80s. It'll be partly to mostly cloudy tonight with lows in the mid-60s. Sunday, sunshine with highs in the mid-80s. Partly cloudy for Sunday night, lows near 70. Sunshine and hot Monday, getting close to 90. Tuesday is going to be a sunny, hot day, temperatures in the lower 90s, maybe a shower, thunderstorm Wednesday. That's your My Bash Area forecast. I'm meteorologist Jim Renault.
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4: My name is Brian Seaver, son of Cassie Parton, and I'm representing the Parton and Owens family today, announcing the passing of my Aunt Dolly Rebecca Parton Dean, sister, sis, Aunt Granny to one generation and Gigi to the next. This video announcement is something Dolly asked of me years ago, before I fully absorbed it as a future reality. As her head of security for more than two decades, a role my father Larry held before me, I have imagined the heaviness of this moment, but haven't truly felt it until now. It is an honor that is mixed with absolute pride and great sadness. But sadness lies with us, not with Dolly. Dolly has lived in the light and is in the arms of Jesus, surely met by Carl, her parents, and countless others who have watched her and longed for her to meet them in the heavens. I first went on the road with Dolly as a kid, getting a taste of the road life in the early 1980s. Dolly opened doors not just for me, but for her entire family to reach the potential we didn't even know was possible. Dolly also opened doors for generations of singers, songwriters, musicians, and dreamers from every walk of life and across every continent. By her example, we believed that anything was possible. She never saw a door she couldn't open, and the doors she opened made and changed history. My family and I have shared a lifetime of beautiful memories with Dolly, but so have you. She has always been on your television, your record player, your CD, and on your phone playlist, becoming an extended part of your family whether you liked it or not. Our family and the team she has entrusted with her legacy will work diligently to ensure her spirit will live with us forever. Dolly was a farmer, just like her daddy. He farmed the soil, she farmed songs and happiness. Dolly called me and said she wants to rest in a beautiful bed of plush cotton because after a life wearing heavy rhinestones, she finally deserves to be comfortable and have some rest. Rest in peace, Aunt Dolly, Aunt Granny, Gigi. May God bless Dolly Parton, and may God bless you all. She will always love you.
5: So there it was, the announcement that came out Tuesday afternoon, probably about 1:30-ish, announcing the death of Dolly Parton. I was working out in the yard, and I came in the house, get cooled off, and I was just playing on my phone, looking through it, and I saw that, and I thought, that can't be right. But, you know, it was on Dolly's official page. I looked at the news stuff, and there was really nothing on there about it. So I texted my buddy Chris and asked him if he'd heard anything about it. And then slowly but surely stuff started popping up, you know, as the word got out. So there it is. Today we're going to remember Dolly Parton died at age 80. Apparently it was on Tuesday. Tuesday's when they announced it anyway. I've not actually heard it when she passed away. But I could sit here all morning and just talk about her. You guys been watching TV. You've seen it all. Singer, songwriter, actress, businesswoman extraordinaire, philanthropist. Just somebody that feels like she's been a part of your family forever. If you're of a certain age, I mean, if we're born, you know, we're listening to music in the late 60s. She's always been around there. One of those people you never thought would pass away. I mean, that sounds kind of dumb to say, I guess, but one that shouldn't have passed away, just a good person, never heard anything bad about her. I saw her one time in Fort Wayne, probably back in 2017, I believe it was. Great show. And, you know, she sold, I think, over 100 million records. Tributes have been all over the place. NBC News, the night she died, the first 15 minutes was nothing but Dolly Parton. I mean, they took half of the show just to talk about her. I saw a video this morning of the band Metallica doing Jolene last night or the night before at a concert. So everybody loved Dolly. Everybody wanted to be with Dolly. You know, she had that rock album out a few years ago, and everybody wanted to be on that, from the heavy metal guys to the women. But Anyway, like I just said, I wasn't going to talk all morning about her. But what we're going to do is play Dolly Parton duets, her, you know, some of her duets, her hits. We'll get some B-sides in. I've got a lot of Dolly Parton albums. We'll play some album cuts. We'll play some stuff that you've heard, and then we'll play some stuff maybe you've not heard. A lot of great Dolly Parton music out there. She wrote many a great tune. And the only thing I thought I would do is start it off where we first heard from Dolly. And then after this, the lines are going to be open. Call in your request, 260-563-1161. Go to Facebook, go to the Classic Country Hits page. You can send me your Dolly request right there. But Dolly went to Nashville with her uncle Bill Owens, and he was a pretty good songwriter in his own right. They wrote many hits together, and he had some he wrote separate as well. But they wrote a song, and they got it to Bill Phillips, who recorded it, put it out in 1966. Dolly had done the demo for the song, and when they heard that, they wanted to put her on the record. So she sings harmony on this with Bill Phillips. That's when the masses first heard her voice, and everybody started saying, "Who's that? Who's that?" And as they say, the rest is history. So let's go back to 1966. Here's Bill Phillips with some vocal help from Dolly Parton, and Put It Off Until Tomorrow.

0: From early 1968, there was Porter Wagoner and Dolly Parton in their second single release. The first one was Last Thing on My Mind, but they took that one there up to number 7 and Holding On to Nothing. All right, we're going to take a break. I've got requests are rolling in for Dolly Parton songs. If you've got one, join in at 260-563-1161 or go to Facebook. 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

From 1977, there's Dolly Parton and Here You Come Again. According to Billboard magazine, her biggest chart record. It was number one on the country charts for 5 weeks, made it up to number three on the pop charts, was a million-selling single for Dolly Parton. And about that time, she was kind of angling a little bit towards pop music, trying to get into that field. And she actually got into it just on the fringe of disco there for a while. But that song goes out to Nikki from Dave this morning. All right, I told you we were going to play some album cuts, some B-sides. There's nothing I like better when there's an artist that I'm getting into to hear songs that just haven't been beat to death and you don't hear all the time, or maybe you've never heard before. And my goal is here today to get some B-sides on and stuff and kind of open you up to some new Dolly Parton music that maybe you'd not heard before. We're going to go right now back to her 1969 album, My Blue Ridge Mountain Boy. We've played this one on the show before, but it's been a minute. Here's Dolly with Gypsy, Joe, and Me.

Kenny Rogers and Dolly Parton with Islands in the Stream. That goes out to Missy from Junior. That came out in 1983, and it was written by those hit makers, the Bee Gees. That was a Robin, Maurice, and Barry Gibb. And they wrote that song with Marvin Gaye in mind as kind of an R&B tune. And I don't know if Marvin ever recorded it, but Dolly and Kenny got a hold of it and had a monster hit with that. I'd venture to say that that's probably her biggest duet. Earlier we heard Here You Come Again, which Billboard says was her biggest solo song. I just bet you a dollar against a donut that that's her biggest duet song. All right. Tell you what, let's get one more in before the bottom of the break. Now, that song, I said, was written by the Bee Gees. The next song I'm going to play was not written by Dolly either, but if you fact check me, I'll bet you 85% of the songs we play today were written by Dolly Parton or Porter Wagoner. She did a lot of Porter songs back in the day, but this one is another one that was not written by Dolly. This was written by Ray Stevens, that you know from The Streak and Mississippi Squirrel Revival and stuff like that. When he was starting out, he did a lot of producing, and he wrote this song. He produced Dolly's earlier music on Monument Records. That's where she got her start. And this is one of those songs that came out in 1965, was never a hit, but it was, you know, one of the songs that she was building up to a career. So let's give it a listen. From the pen of Ray Stevens, here's Dolly Parton and Busy Signal.

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4: From the My Bash area, here's your forecast. For this morning, a clear sky, sunshine today, temperatures in the lower 80s. It'll be partly to mostly cloudy tonight with lows in the mid-60s. Sunday, sunshine with highs in the mid-80s. Partly cloudy for Sunday night, lows near 70. Sunshine and hot Monday, getting close to 90. Tuesday is going to be a sunny, hot day. Temperatures in the lower 90s. Maybe a shower, thunderstorm Wednesday. That's your My Bash Area forecast. I'm meteorologist Jim Renault.
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0: Folks, computer's going to be the death of me, I swear. I'm not kidding you a bit. Let me work my way through this, see if we can get some Dolly Parton music going here. Oh, there we go.
1: I could hold out my arms and say I love you this much. I could tell you how long I will long for your touch.

From here to the moon and back. Who else in this world could love you like that?

From her 2014 album, Blue Smoke, there was Dolly Parton by request with Willie Nelson. And one Dolly wrote called From Here to the Moon and Back. And that goes out to Junior from Missy. If you've got a Dolly request, let me know at 260-563-1161. Or go to Facebook, go to the Classic Country Hits page. You can send in your request right there. All right, let's go back to 1979. Here's a number one record for Dolly, one of her 25 number one solo records. Here she is with You're the Only One.

0: kid. You know,
1: that's
0: why you call me kid bad?
1: They all mouth and no brains.
0: Boy, that's really good. It's all I can do to keep them laughing. That's funny. You sure are funny, little fellow.
2: Catfish. Remember that. From 1970, their album Once More, there was Porter and Dolly, one that Dolly wrote, and Fight and Scratch. We're going to take a break. If you've got a request, call me at 260-563-1161 or go to Facebook. Go to the Classic Country Hits page and send me your Dolly request online. Yeah, we'll take a break. We'll be back with more great music right after this.
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Dolly Parton from 1971 in the B-side to her hit Coat of Many Collars. There she was with She Never Met a Man She Didn't Like. All right, I got a call from the legend, Brother Ben Adams, and he was all cranked up this morning. High school football's back in session, and he had a song request. And this is one we all know. It's one that the media seems to have latched onto this song. I mean, it's Dolly's most covered song by a country mile, and but that's the one you seem to hear quite a bit. That and I will always love you in this song here. And like I said, I saw a video of the group Metallica doing this song online this morning. So for the legend Ben Adams, here's Dolly and Jolene.

0: Number one from 1973. There's Dolly Parton and Jolene by request. I forgot I had this piece of audio. I'm going to play it. And then Tina called in and wanted to hear a gospel song by Dolly. And we're going to round out the hour with that. But this is some audio I pulled from Tammy Wynette's funeral. And, well, it could have been her memorial service. Don't 1,000% quote me on that. But it was some event they had for Tammy. But I believe it was at her funeral. And in full disclosure, Porter Wagoner was sitting in the audience while Dolly spoke. So we'll listen to that. And then we'll hear the gospel song. And that'll take us to the top of the hour.
1: Anyway, I went to see George. He sent for me when Tammy was up there in the hospital in 92. And he said, come on over here. Tammy, lift Tammy's spirits if you was to come see her. So I went over, and Tammy said, get up here in the bed with me, put me on some makeup and fix my hair. Do something with this hair. And so I did. I was painting her up. And she said, don't you just hate our little frog hair? You know, we always had the worst hair. We couldn't make it do anything. I said, yeah, I do. I said, but Tammy, I think that's why God gave us talent, because he screwed up our hair so bad. And, of course, George, when I asked George Ritchie what I should say and what Tammy would expect me to say at a thing like this, he said, I know two things Tammy would expect. That'd be for you to dress up and to be up. And he said, tell that story that you told, that Tammy told everybody. Years ago, Tammy and I had something else in common. We both worked with Porter Wagoner, for Porter. Tammy was on the road with Porter when she first started her career, and she was on the road, and I started later. And, of course, anytime country girl singers, as you know, used to travel with the guys, they'd always get a reputation. It would be like, no matter who you're with, you're supposedly sleeping with them. So Tammy said to me, well, Dolly, what are we going to say when people say that we sleep with Porter Wagoner, we slept with Porter? I said, oh, Tammy, you surely can't worry about stuff like that. I said, first of all, half the people wouldn't believe it, and the other half would just think we had bad taste. And so George wanted me to tell that. So, but now, I'm pretty sure that Porter's here tonight. And she said, let's don't tell Porter that. I said, Porter's probably the one who told me to say it.

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1: From the Mybash area, here's your forecast. For this morning, a clear sky, sunshine today, temperatures in the lower 80s. It'll be partly to mostly cloudy tonight with lows in the mid-60s. Sunday, sunshine with highs in the mid-80s. Partly cloudy for Sunday night, lows near 70. Sunshine and hot Monday, getting close to 90. Tuesday is going to be a sunny, hot day, temperatures in the lower 90s, maybe a shower, thunderstorm Wednesday. That's your MyBash area forecast. I'm meteorologist Jim Renault.
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for I felt I was rich. And I told him of the love my mama sewed in every stitch. And I told him all the story mama told me while she sewed, and how my coat of many colors

From 1971, there's Dolly Parton kicking off this hour of the Classic Country Hit Show with Coat of Many Collars. Had many requests for that one already this morning. I believe if Dolly had just wrote that song and quit, she'd have still had a whale of a career. If that song don't get to you, you must not have a heart. But good to hear that this morning as we remember just the legendary Dolly Parton this morning, who passed away on Tuesday. At least that's when they announced it. At the age of 80. I've not heard anything about any kind of a public memorial. I know they're going to have a private funeral just for her family, and she's going to be laid to rest there at Woodlawn Memorial Park. If you've ever been to Nashville, it's a beautiful cemetery, and it's full of country music stars. Porter Wagoner's there, George Jones, Tammy Wynette, Little Jimmy Dickens, Jerry Reed, and I believe what I read that her husband, Carl Dean, is already there in the mausoleum. So I'm assuming she'll be there. And it's a top-notch joint. I've been there. If you go, if you ever do go down there, you can go into the office in the mausoleum, and they have a map that shows you where all the country stars are at. And there's a bunch of them there. And several of them are in the building. And they've got little memorials in there. I know there's a statue of Little Jimmy Dickens inside the mausoleum there, and it's a big place. You go down these hallways, and it's got these offshoot hallways. It's almost like a military building. It's just so laid out. It's really laid out neat. So, again, I don't know if they're going to have any kind of a public memorial. I would assume that they would, but if they don't, if you're ever down in Nashville, want to pay your respects, the place is open, and you can come through. And George Jones, his place has got a fence around his, and Billy Sherrill's buried in there within his area. Johnny Paycheck, there's a guy that was a kicker, I want to say his last name was Barones or something like that, kicked for the Titans. He's even buried in George Jones's spot. Jerry Chestnut's in there, songwriter. But anyway, I'm kind of getting off track there, but I mentioned George Jones because I wanted to play this song next. I talked with, I think it was Lynn or somebody on Facebook a few weeks ago about this song. Could have been Missy, but anyway, the song I'm going to play was recorded in 1988 by Dolly Parton and George Jones. Was never released, probably due to them being on different record labels. But in 1991, Dolly had it out with Ricky Van Shelton, had a big hit with it. And then finally in 2008, they put out a Jones album called Burn Your Playhouse Down that featured a bunch of duets, and it finally got released on that album. So I thought we'd play that this morning. Here's George Jones and Dolly Parton.

0: From 2014, there's Dolly Parton in the title cut from her album Blue Smoke. If you've got a Dolly request, call me at 260-563-1161 or go to Facebook. Go to the Classic Country Hits page. You can send your request in right there. If you're looking for some great food, I'll tell you what, folks, make your way to Sweetser, Indiana, and the Sweetser Cafe for some of the freshest made food in the area. 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
4: The category tonight from the home office in Sioux City, Iowa. Oh, this is a good one. Top 10 Dolly Parton pet peeves. Yes, sir. And now, to assist us in the presentation of tonight's top 10 list, please welcome live from Dollywood, Dolly Parton, her own self. Dolly, there you go. Okay, the category tonight, top 10 Dolly Parton pet peeves. Dolly, are you all set? Here we go.
5: I'm ready.
4: Okay, number 10.
5: Accountants who don't understand how much it costs to make me look this cheap.
4: Yes. Number 9.
5: Trying to play guitar in these 5-inch fingernails.
4: Number 8.
5: When the county declares my hair a fire hazard.
4: Number 7.
5: Confused Dalai Lama constantly asking for theme park royalties.
4: Number 6.
5: You can't get a wig repaired because Letterman's got some kind of a hairpiece crisis.
4: Number 5.
5: A rhinestone rash.
4: Yeah, okay. Number 4.
5: You ready?
4: Let's just go home, Dolly. Number 4.
5: Okay, when he visits Dollywood gift shops, Garth Brooks always shoplifts stuff under that big hat of his. Yeah, let's do go home. Okay. Just 3
4: Dolly
5: more.
4: Been smoking her own self. Number three.
5: Okay, smart-ass MCs who introduced me by saying, and now here they are, Dolly Parton.
4: Number 2.
5: When the Super Bowl is over, winner never says, hey, I'm going to Dollywood.
4: Yeah, that's right. And now, the number 1 Dolly Parton pet peeve.
5: Nobody notices I've got a great ass, too.
4: Well...

0: Blue. From her 1999 album, The Grass is Blue, there was Dolly Parton and the title cut. And that was goes out to Caitlin listening in this morning. Real quick, I went through our files here. I'm going to run down the top 10 songs we've played by Dolly Parton in our almost 10 years now up here on the air. There's a three-way tie at number 8. Why'd you come in here looking like that? Now, that surprises me. I didn't know we played that song that much. Also tied was The Grass is Blue, the one we just heard, and Here You Come Again. Those all were tied for the number 8 spot. Number 7 was Dumb Blonde. Number 6, 9 to 5. Number 5, The Tennessee Homesick Blues. Number 4, Coat of Many Collars. Number 3 was I Will Always Love You, and I included all versions of that because there are actually three versions of that. Well, I take that back. We probably played 4 versions if you count the Vince Gill duet she did. But anywho, coming in at number 2 was the Mule Skinner Blues, and at number 1, of course, was Jolene by two spins over the Mule Skinner Blues. But back to the music. I had a request from Jared to hear this one. Here's Porter and Dolly, and Her and the Car and the Mobile Home.
1: Well, my wife and I were happy in our trailer, but she didn't dig my running around all night.
2: Well, I warned you a couple of times to leave him, oh, but you just laughed and took it kind of light.
1: Well, I should have paid attention to her warning when she told me she'd leave if I didn't change. 'Cause when I come home about sun up this morning, well, I detected something mighty strange. Her in the car and the mobile home were gone, boys.
2: I was taking off while you was carrying on.
1: Now things are really shot. I came home to an empty lot.
2: Yeah, me and the car and the mobile home's gone.
1: Yes, her in the car and the mobile home was gone. Well, the neighbors all around me were laughing, and it made me feel about 10 inches tall.
2: I knew you didn't think that I'd really leave you, not to mention take

0: salvation in my wardrobe that you left scattered on the patio. Her and the car and the mobile home were gone, boys.
1: I was taking off while you was a-carrying on.
0: Now things are really shot. I came home to an empty lot.
1: Yeah, me and the car and the mobile home was gone, gone.
0: Yes, her and the car and the mobile home was gone. Yeah, they was gone along with everything else except a few old western suits she left scattered there on a patio, and they had mud all over them where she'd stomped around on them, stepped on them wagon wheels, busted the spokes out. You know that real nice lavender suit? One that she said I looked good in, looked like Tom Jones? That's it hanging over in that tree. She took that piece of chalk and wrote across the front of the coat, "Have a good time, darling. You know, when you're hot, you're hot.

0: Dolly Parton, Linda Ronstadt, and Emmylou Harris with The Sweetest Gift. Sherry came in on Facebook, I believe it was, and wanted to hear that one. If you've got a Dolly Parton request, let me know at 260-563-1161 or go to Facebook, go to the Classic Country Hits page. You can send in your request right there.
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0: It's sunshine today, temperatures in the lower 80s. It'll be partly to mostly cloudy tonight with lows in the mid-60s. Sunday, sunshine with highs in the mid-80s. Partly cloudy for Sunday night, lows near 70. Sunshine and hot Monday, getting close to 90. Tuesday is going to be a sunny, hot day, temperatures in the lower 90s, maybe a shower, thunderstorm Wednesday. That's your My Bash Area forecast. I'm meteorologist Jim Renault.
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From 1991, there's Dolly Parton and one she wrote with the great Carl Perkins and family. Boy, there it was laid out. What a song that was. And how can you not like that? People say, I don't like country music. But I think if you say that, you don't listen to it. Because if you listen long enough, you're going to hear something that touches you or talks about you. You know, I think people just like to say that because they think it's cool or hip. But you sit down with some of these good old country records and listen for a while, you're going to find something in there that you can dig. And speaking of finding something you can dig, we're about to hear something together that I'm not

familiar with. Had a call from Bonnie, and she run down some songs that she heard Dolly sing on television. And this one kind of was, this was the one I hadn't heard of, to be honest with you. And it kind of stuck out. So I checked, and I have the CD that was on. This was on the 1973 album, My Tennessee Mountain Home. Let's listen to it together. From the pen of Dolly Parton, here she is with Old Black Kettle.

Kenny and Dolly by request, Kyle wanted to hear. You can't make old friends. If you've got a Dolly request, call me at 260-563-1161 or go to Facebook and go to the Classic Country Hits page. You can send in your request right there. If you're looking for a home church, Tom Mansbarger invites you to come out to Grace Community Church. 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You can come as you are to Grace Community Church. You'll find them at 1810 East Bradford Street in beautiful Northeast Marin, Indiana. And they're the sponsor of this hour's gospel selection. Here is Dolly Parton and Sonia Isaacs.

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0: Jeannie was always afraid of the dark, and we never could understand why. 'Cause we looked after Jeannie with the very best of care, because Jeannie was our only child. Perhaps it was death that she was so afraid of, 'cause it took her one dark, stormy night. I think we always knew that we'd never see Jeannie grown, 'cause it seemed that she was destined to die. But on Jeannie's grave, we placed an eternal flame that glows and never loses its spark. And on the darkest night, there's always a light, 'cause Jeannie's afraid of the dark.
1: Our Jeannie's afraid of the dark.
2: We went back to 1980 and heard 9 to 5 million selling record for Dolly Parton, and there was Jeannie's Afraid of the Dark from 1969. That was the B-side to Porter and Dolly's number 5 record, We'll Get Ahead Someday. And Pat wanted to hear that one this morning. And, you know, to talk about Dolly Parton, you can't gloss over the fact that, you know, she wrote thousands of songs, but my goodness, she was ruthless sometimes in the sad songs. She said she liked to write sad songs, and she wasn't above killing a dog or a child. If we dug deep enough, we'd probably find one where she wiped out a whole family. But the running joke used to be, and I borrowed this from Mel Brooks, but we used to joke that Dolly Parton, in her songwriting, had killed more people than Cecil B. DeMille. And if you listen long enough, you'll hear what I'm talking about. And to get us to the top of the hour, I'm going to play this one. When my daughter was little, we used to listen to this, and I don't know why my daughter, when she was a kid, she loved this song. I don't know if she fully realized what was going on in the song. I'm sure she did, but we used to sit in the car and listen to this, waiting on the school bus. So let's play this one to get us to the top of the hour. If you've got a request, though, real quick, call me at 260-563-1161 or go to Facebook. Go to the Classic Country Hits page. You can send me your request right there. All right. Getting back to what we were talking about, here's Dolly Parton and Evening Shade.

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2: From the Mine Bash area, here's your forecast. For this morning, a clear sky, sunshine today, temperatures in the lower 80s. It'll be partly to mostly cloudy tonight with lows in the mid-60s. Sunday, sunshine with highs in the mid-80s. Partly cloudy for Sunday night, lows near 70. Sunshine and hot Monday, getting close to 90. Tuesday is going to be a sunny, hot day, temperatures in the lower 90s. Maybe a shower, thunderstorm Wednesday. That's your My Bash Area forecast. I'm meteorologist Jim Renault.
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Dolly Parton by request. There she was with Let Her Fly. That goes out to Trina listening in this morning. That comes off the Honky Tonk Angels album that featured Tammy Wynette and Loretta Lynn, as well as Dolly Parton. And we started off this hour with Dolly's version of the REO Speedwagon tune, Time for Me to Fly. That came out in 1990. I believe that was on the White Limousine album. We're remembering Dolly Parton today on this week's show. I'm sure nobody doesn't know that Dolly passed away this week at age 80 in Nashville. They said she had a brief battle with cancer, and I believe she was at Vanderbilt Hospital when she passed away. Like I said earlier, not much I can say about Dolly that hadn't already been said, so we're just going to concentrate on listening to her music this morning. Had a request for this one from Keith. This one was recorded back in 1974 for the Jolene album. However, it didn't appear on the album for whatever reason, and it would later be released. I don't know if it came out on another album or maybe a greatest hits or a box set, but either way, great tune. Here's Dolly Parton and Cracker Jack.

all the king's horses and all the king's men could never put Mommy and Daddy back together.

0: From 1980, here was Dolly Parton and Starting Over Again. That's one she did not write, made it up to number one on the country charts, number 36 pop. But that was written by Donna Summer and her husband, Bruce Sedano, and wrote it about Donna Summer's husband, Bruce's parents' breakup. But good stuff there from Dolly Parton from 1980. If you've got a Dolly request, call me at 260-563-1161 or go to Facebook. Go to the Classic Country Hits page. You can send me a request right there. 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

0: rather zoftic? what would they call that where you grew up in Tennessee? In a,
1: I can't say.
0: Healthy?
1: Healthy, I guess. Yeah. Bosomy. What did you ask me just before that?
0: Have you always...
1: Well, I've always been pretty well blessed. People are always asking if they're real. And
0: I would never.
1: No, you don't have to ask.
0: I would not.
1: I'll tell you what. These are my...
0: I have certain guidelines on this one.
1: I usually say...
0: But I would give about a year's pay to peek under there.

Number one from 1989 for Dolly Parton. There she was with Why'd You Come In Here Looking Like That. And we started off this segment, went back to 2008 and her album Backwoods Barbie. And that was the title cut. If you've got a Dolly request, let me know at 260-563-1161 or go to Facebook, go to the Classic Country Hits page, and we'll take your request right there. Thought I'd get a couple Porter and Dolly tunes on now. Right now we're going to play The Right Combination, which was written by Porter Wagoner, and they released it in 1971, and it made it up to number 14. And we're going to follow it up. We're going to play the B-side to their single, The Right Combination, that was written by Porter and Dolly. So here they are with the A-side from 1971 and The Right Combination.

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We started this segment off with Porter and Dolly, and Daddy was an old-time preacher man. Then we went to 1971 for My Blue Tears. That was a number 17 record for Dolly. And by request, had a lady call in, wanted to hear Little Sparrow from her 2001 bluegrass album, Little Sparrow, one that Dolly wrote. If you've got a Dolly request, call me at 260-563-1161 or go to Facebook. Go to the Classic Country Hits page. 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

We went back to 1978 and heard Dolly's number one record, It's All Wrong, But It's All Right. And we played the B-side of that earlier, which was the pop song that didn't make a country. Had a number one on the country side, flip it over, number one on the pop side. And then we went to 1969 for Anything Is Better Than Nothing from Porter and Dolly. And there from 1973 was Dolly Parton and Bubbling Over, title cut from her 1973 album. All right, I'm going to play a song now that was recorded on June the 12th, 1973, was left off the album. It was recorded for the Jolene album, left off, and would not get released until the 2000s when they re-released the album on CD. Real good song. I don't know why they left it off. Let's give it a spin right now. Here's Dolly with Barbara on Your Mind.

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2: From the My Bash area, here's your forecast. For this morning, a clear sky, sunshine today, temperatures in the lower 80s. It'll be partly to mostly cloudy tonight with lows in the mid-60s. Sunday, sunshine with highs in the mid-80s. Partly cloudy for Sunday night, lows near 70. Sunshine and hot Monday, getting close to 90. Tuesday is going to be a sunny, hot day, temperatures in the lower 90s. Maybe a shower, thunderstorm Wednesday. That's your My Bash area forecast. I'm meteorologist Jim Renault.
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of the apple orchard in this little old orchard shack. His real name was Jackson Taylor, but I called him Applejack. Now old Applejack was loved by everyone he ever knew. Applejack picked apples, but he picked the banjo too.

0: From 1977, there was Dolly Parton kicking off the last hour of this week's Classic Country Hit Show with Applejack, as we remember the legend herself, Dolly Parton, who passed away this week at age 80. Had a couple requests for this song earlier, and even one request to specifically make it the James Ray Song of the Day, so that's what we're going to do. It is that time of the show, folks. Time to put the sad in your Saturday, the weep in your weekend, and the tear in your beer. That's right. It's time for this week's James Ray Song of the Day. And I'd have to check, and don't fact check me on this, but I believe Dolly has probably wrote the most of any one writer of the James Ray Song of the Day, because she writes them good and she writes them sad. So at this point, we'll turn it over to Dolly.
1: You know, there's two kinds of tears that you've shed in this world, and that's the tears of sadness and tears of happiness.
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6: 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And I can't think of any other one that's more sadder than this one that goes like this.

0: Ain't you got no gingerbread? Ain't you got no candy? Ain't you got an extra bed for me and little Ed?
1: Hi, everyone. 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

0: All right, we heard the James Ray song of the day, Me and Little Andy. We had a couple requests for that one. And then her number one song, But You Know I Love You, from 1981. And that song right there, she had out in 1967, not as a single, just on an album. She wrote that one. And then in 1970, Hank Williams Jr. put it out, and it wasn't much of a hit for him, really, either. It made it up to number 60, but it's called I'm In No Condition. If you're looking for something good to eat, get in the condition to make your way to Sweetser, Indiana, and the Sweetser Cafe for some of the freshest made food in the area. They've got an awesome sandwich board over there. They've got delicious hamburgers, man, that you go over there and have them put some platter bacon and some hot pepper cheese on one of those, and that's living right there. French fries, tater tots, I mean, all the sides that they've got over there. Hand-breaded chicken breast, you can get it deep fried or grilled. Third-pound cut monster tenderloin. 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I'm telling you that with one hand on my stomach and mother hand raised up. It's good. 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You'll see what I'm talking about. 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They're open Monday through Saturday, 6 a.m. to 2 p.m. They're closed on Sundays. 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

0: 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And I know what you call for, I know what you're gonna say. 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
1: tired. Tempo over now.

0: 2, do you read me, Unit 2? You better answer me, Unit 2. I'm getting sick of fooling with this CB radio. I'm gonna cram this thing down your throat. Do you read me?
1: Do I? Golly. I read you, Unit 1, loud and clear, but it seems like there's a little turbulence on the line. Honey, I'm sorry that I'm running so late, but I stopped off here to see this friend of mine that's been awfully, awfully sick. And when I got back to the car, you know this radio had run my battery down. I know it's hard for you to believe.
0: Oh, I believe you. I really do believe you.
1: I tried to call you every way.
0: I'll see you being you. 10-4, over and out.

0: Baby, I'm going to have to be clear with you. I'm moving on.
1: Oh, you'll never be clear in your life. You were born.
0: I'm going to get rid of this radio. It's going to get me killed.
1: I'm
0: going
1: to have to get rid of that radio this soon.
0: Everybody in the country knows what we're talking about until they listen in on it.
1: I know.
0: And you're raring that minute.
1: Talking dirty and everything.
0: 10-4. 10-4.
2: Talking dirty and everything. We went back to 1973 for Sometimes an Old Memory Gets in My Eye. And then we heard a number one record from 1978, Heartbreaker. And there was Porter and Dolly from their album Just Between You and Me and 10-4, Over and Out. We're going to get one more in before the bottom of the hour. We're going to go back to 1989 and hear another number one record from Dolly Parton. Here she is with Yellow Roses.

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1: You know what I could really go for right now? 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
5: From the MyBash area, here's your forecast. For this morning, a clear sky, sunshine today, temperatures in the lower 80s. It'll be partly to mostly cloudy tonight with lows in the mid-60s. Sunday, sunshine with highs in the mid-80s. Partly cloudy for Sunday night, lows near 70. Sunshine and hot Monday, getting close to 90. Tuesday is going to be a sunny, hot day, temperatures in the lower 90s, maybe a shower, thunderstorm Wednesday. That's your MyBash area forecast. I'm meteorologist Jim Renault.
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8: He was going to sue me. He was going to do this. He was going to do that. And so I went home. I thought, he's not going to listen to me because I've said it over and over. And so I thought, do what you do best. Just write a song. So I wrote the song, took it back in the next day, and I said, Porter, sit down. I got something I have to sing to you. So I sang it, and he was sitting at his desk, and he was crying. He said, that's the best thing you ever wrote. Okay, you can go, but only if I can produce that record. And he did, and the rest is history.

From 1967, there was Dolly Parton and the song she wrote with Uncle Bill Owens, and I Don't Want to Throw Rice. And before that, we heard I Will Always Love You. That's the original version, the 1974 version. And I don't know, I kind of say that's probably my favorite. The 1982 version where they redid the song also went to number one, but still, I'm just kind of partial to the first one. If you're looking for a home church, Tom Menzberger invites you to come out to Grace Community Church. They get together on Sunday mornings at 8:15 and have an early morning service. At 9:15, they do Sunday school, and at 10 a.m., they have a second service. Everyone is welcome, and you can come as you are to Grace Community Church. You'll find them at 1810 East Bradford Street in beautiful Northeast Marion, Indiana, and they're the sponsor of this hour's gospel selection. We're going to go back to 2005 for this one. Here's Brad Paisley and Dolly Parton.

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From 1976, there's Dolly Parton and Two Daddy. You've probably heard that song before, but not by Dolly. That was supposed to be on her album, All I Can Do, but they left it off that album. Emmylou Harris got a hold of it and recorded it, and in 1977, she took it up to number three. So once again, Dolly didn't have the hit on it, but boy, she got the songwriter money for it. That's for sure. Let's get another number one song by Dolly on. We've never played this one before. Here's Dolly and Think About Love.

From 1980, Porter Wagoner and Dolly Parton, a song they took up to number two, kind of their comeback album, if you will, and Making Plans. Before that, we went back to 1985 and heard the number one record, Think About Love. All righty, I'm going to tell you what. I get one more in, maybe. Maybe another one. We'll have to wait and see on that. But thanks for listening. I hope you have enjoyed this look back at the career of Dolly Parton. Again, there's, like I said earlier, there's not much you can say that hadn't been said all over the place. I mean, there's been news specials. They devoted the first half of the NBC Nightly News on the 25th to Dolly Parton, and just universally loved. I think you never heard anybody had anything bad to say about her. She didn't have anything bad to say about anybody. And those people are rare, especially these days. I mean, you know, you never know what somebody's like behind closed doors, but from all accounts, what you got, it was what you saw with Dolly Parton. And just been a heck of a gut punch this week for everybody that likes this kind of music, because that's one that, you know, we knew she had some health problems, but you didn't know. It was that far along, but bless her heart, just a outstanding human being and a great person. But I thought I'd play this one. And I may, if I got time, I'll throw one more in before we get to the top of the hour. But this one came out just a few years ago in 2022, and it was a duet with Bill Anderson. I want to give this a spin. Here they are with Someday It'll All Make Sense. And also, too, if you like Dolly Parton's gospel music on my gospel hour, that's going to be on tomorrow morning at 6. It's going to be all Dolly Parton. And what I think I'm going to do, I'm going to try this. Now, it may explode. It may not even work. But, well, I know it'll work. But I think what I'm going to try to do tomorrow afternoon or something, I'm going to put a link on my Facebook page where you can go and listen to it if you want. It's pretty simple to do. You'll click on the link and it'll pull it up either on your phone or your iPad or your computer, whatever you're looking at the James Randall Facebook page on. And then you'll be able to listen to it. It's about a 55-minute show. A lot of songs that we didn't get to play today, a lot of her gospel music. So look for that if you're so inclined, or if you're up in the morning and you want to tune in live, it'll be on from 6 to 7 tomorrow. Okay, so that said, let's go back to 2022. Here's Bill Anderson, Dolly Parton, and Someday It'll All Make Sense.

the heavens, my heart full of anger, so mad I was shaking

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1: From the My Bash area, here's your forecast for this afternoon. Highs reach 82 degrees. Skies are mostly sunny. Mostly cloudy skies develop tonight. It should be a dry overnight as lows drop to 66. Tomorrow, Sunday, a mostly sunny sky. High temperature 88. Partly cloudy Sunday night, low 70. Thermometers rise to 90 degrees with sun for Monday with 92, a sunny day for Tuesday. That's your My Bash area forecast. I'm TJ Matthews.
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3: From the MyBash area, here's your forecast for this afternoon. Highs reach 82 degrees. Skies are mostly sunny. Mostly cloudy skies develop tonight. It should be a dry overnight as lows drop to 66. Tomorrow, Sunday, a mostly sunny sky. High temperature 88. Partly cloudy Sunday night, low 70. Thermometers rise to 90 degrees with sun for Monday with 92, a sunny day for Tuesday. That's your MyBash area forecast. I'm TJ Matthews.
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1: From the MyBash area, here's your forecast for this afternoon. Highs reach 82 degrees. Skies are mostly sunny. Mostly cloudy skies develop tonight. It should be a dry overnight as lows drop to 66. Tomorrow, Sunday, a mostly sunny sky. High temperature 88. Partly cloudy Sunday night, low 70. Thermometers rise to 90 degrees with sun for Monday with 92, a sunny day for Tuesday. That's your MyBash area forecast. I'm TJ Matthews.
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2: From the My Bash area, here's your forecast for this afternoon. Highs reach 82 degrees. Skies are mostly sunny. Mostly cloudy skies develop tonight. It should be a dry overnight as lows drop to 66. Tomorrow, Sunday, a mostly sunny sky. High temperature 88. Partly cloudy Sunday night, lows 70. Thermometers rise to 90 degrees with sun for Monday with 92, a sunny day for Tuesday. That's your My Bash area forecast. I'm TJ Matthews.
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0: You know what I could really go for right now? 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
2: From the MyBash area, here's your forecast for this afternoon. Highs reach 82 degrees. Skies are mostly sunny. Mostly cloudy skies develop tonight. It should be a dry overnight as lows drop to 66. Tomorrow, Sunday, a mostly sunny sky. High temperature 88. Partly cloudy Sunday night, low 70. Thermometers rise to 90 degrees with sun for Monday with 92. A sunny day for Tuesday. That's your MyBash area forecast. I'm TJ Matthews.
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How you doing out there? You ever seen to have one of those days where it just seems like everybody's getting on your case, from your teacher all the way down to your best girlfriend? Well, you know, I used to have them just about all the time, but I found a way to get out of it.

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1: From the My Bash area, here's your forecast for this afternoon. Highs reach 82 degrees. Skies are mostly sunny. Mostly cloudy skies develop tonight. It should be a dry overnight as lows drop to 66. Tomorrow, Sunday, a mostly sunny sky. High temperature 88. Partly cloudy Sunday night, lows 70. Thermometers rise to 90 degrees with sun for Monday with 92, a sunny day for Tuesday. That's your My Bash area forecast. I'm TJ Matthews.
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0: 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You kidding me?
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2: Well, good afternoon, folks. We are here at the Alumni Field in Wabash, Indiana, where the Wabash Apaches will play host today to the Kosciuszko Thunder. I'm John Hines, along with Enoch Hines on the color commentary. And Enoch, we've got two teams here. We got Wabash that is 1-0. Kosciuszko, I didn't see much about them yet. I don't even know if they played yet, but they're playing eight-man football. Eight-man football, a little bit different than the traditional 11-man. And I know when Coach Carmichael came into the season, he probably wasn't expecting to do a lot of eight-man football, maybe 7-on-7 in the summertime. But eight-man football, there you got a shorter field. You're going 80 yards distance, and it's a little bit shorter across the field as well. So I'd like to thank our sponsors presenting all year long. It's Parkview Wabash Hospital, Flowtech Heating and Cooling, Wabash Furniture and Flooring, and Manchester University. Well, today, Enoch, as I said, you know, we're playing eight-man football here at Wabash. This is something new to us. We've really never seen it. Indiana, there's a few teams that are doing it this year because of low numbers. Some have been able to scratch some players and, you know, beg to get some guys on the field. And with Wabash, I believe they've got a roster of about 17 kids this year, and they're going to see what they can do today.
3: And as you said, the 8-on-8 league, there's 9 teams in Indiana playing this. It makes it easy for them to get a schedule because they can just schedule each other in that league. This 8-on-8 conference began in 2022, and Wabash is one of the only ones that's going to play both 8-on-8 and 11-on-11.
2: Yeah, we'll go back to that. The 11-on-11, they're going to play those county teams, county rivals in Northfield, Southwood. You got Whitco, I believe, playing them as well. Something interesting, next week, actually Manchester High School is coming down here on a Friday night, playing here at Alumni Field, playing against the Benton Central Bison. So that's something different, you know, when the athletic director, he was going to play 6 straight home games up there. Manchester, he said, really didn't want to do that. So they talked to the AD here and Kyle Kelsheimer, and he said, yeah, come on down. You know, we're not doing it. Wabash is going to get those gate receipts, so that'll be nice for them to, you know, make money on a field that they don't get to play on a Friday night. So, again, here at Wabash High School, Alumni Field, we're going to take a break. We'll come back, talk more about this one, and talk a little bit about last night, what happened last night on the Action Sports Network in the MyBash area for sports and football. 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
2: Did you guys play back here at Wabash High School, where the Wabash Apaches are getting set to take on the Kosciuszko Thunder. And Enoch, we had some games last night. You were able to make a couple. You know, you went to Carroll High School, watched Mekonikwa play. That's the second weekend in a row you've got to see the Mekonikwa Braves play. Give us some scores from last night that, if you know, people are tuning in today might want to hear.
3: Yeah, Eastbrook beat Concordia 48-27. And in the game that I was at, Mekonikwa took care of Carroll 26-7. North Miami 54, Taylor 16. Norwell took care of Oak Hill 35-6. And then we have Madison Grant over Southwood 36-0. Peru 46-0 over Whitco. And then we had Cass 37, Northfield 8.
2: Yeah, Cass able to take down Northfield last night. And, you know a little bit about Lewis Cass Kings there, former graduate there. And then going back to the neck of our woods there, Cass County, you had all four county schools win. Obviously, Lewis Cass, you had Caston thump North White. Pioneer was able to get by Knox in a sloppy second half. And then Logan Sport was able to handle South Bend Adams pretty well last night as well. So talk about this game a little bit. You look at this roster, and for Wabash, we're going to look at the roster. First of all, you've got three seniors, only three seniors that came out this year, and Hayden McQuirt, Luke Blossom, Colin Patton. And these aren't just guys that, hey, we're just going to play football. They've been in it for the long haul. They've been playing for 4 years. I remember Hayden backing up Isaac Wright, who was an amazing quarterback here at Wabash High School. And then Colin Patton, if you look at this kid, last year and the year before, he was a lineman. They pull him out of there. They put him at the fullback or the running back position, tailback spot. And he has a big game last week. I believe he had 5 touchdowns in that game. And about 160-some yards in the game as well. And then Hayden McQuirt, I talked about him already, but then Luke Blossom, another one of those seniors that's a offensive lineman and a linebacker for this Wabash Apache team for Ryan Carmichael. And then if you want to look at some other guys here, you've got a couple sophomores that get a lot of time in playing. You got Jackson Buzzard, he's a kicker. Luke Kaufman, he led the team in tackles last week with 8, only a sophomore. And then you also have Mason Braun, another big kid out there on the line, and Ian Gray as well. And I'm just going to go down this whole roster, man, and talk about these guys because, you know, when you're doing 8-on-8, you only have so many kids, so it's pretty easy to talk about everybody if you know what you're talking. And Jackson Tate's a freshman. He's a good athlete, wide receiver, defensive back. You've also got a couple other, Blake Pence, Reese Ritter, a tight end. You've got Caden Lipinski, Colton Tackett, Bryce White, another lineman, Nick Hipskin, and then R.J. Harris, another freshman on that team. And then Mackie Sorgat Jr., and he is the only junior, and he's a big junior, by the way, Mackie Sorg. Football probably not his number one sport. It's probably baseball. 6'4", about 240 pounds. He can throw hard. He's a good power hitter. And but he's came out to play football again this year for Coach Carmichael and his staff. So we really don't know a whole lot about Kosciuszko. We don't have a whole lot of information on them. Other than, you know, they're from the Kosciuszko County area. They actually drove themselves here. So, hey, we're going to take a break and get the national anthem going. We'll be back on Action Sports Network, 105.9 The Bash.
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3: Yeah, I think it's pretty simple. You mentioned him, but Colin Patton really led the way last game with 6 touchdowns, 5 rushing, and 1 receiving. So I think for Kosciuszko, that's going to be important just to stop him up front, especially with 8-on-8. If he gets in the open field with not a lot of defenders, I think that's going to be the key for both teams.
2: Yeah, one thing, you look at Colin Patton, you know, he's a strong kid, and you know, he's a lineman. So you know, he knows how to use his body and bang around down there, and they kind of, you know, when you're a senior and you've only got 3 seniors on the team, pretty good chance that, you know, if you have any kind of speed whatsoever, you might be running the ball here, you know. So it'll be interesting to see here as well, you know, how much Hayden McQuirt throws the ball. I don't think he really threw too much last week, and I don't think they needed him to. But he is a kid that has a very good arm. He can get it down the field pretty quick. He's got good range. And then when he gets moving, I mean, he's about 5'10", 5'11", probably about 215. So, I mean, he can move around in that pocket, and he's hard to take down as well. So it'll be interesting to see how he does today, you know. And you got to think about this. You know, when you come into the season and you're a senior and you've played football the whole, you know, your whole 4 years, you've been in the program and, you know, you're thinking, okay, here we go. You know, we should have we'll see what kind of year we have here. And then all of a sudden you find out a lot of the guys that you played with the last couple years said, we're not doing it. You know, that we're not going to play. We're going to play something else, maybe, or we're just going to take the year off. Maybe we just don't feel the need to play football here at Wabash. But, you know, whatever the reason, and it's not just here, by the way. It's other schools and other programs through the state of Indiana. I know Elwood struggled. They finally got 20 kids together. They just won a game last night. Believe they beat, is it Blackford, I believe? 39-0. And I mean, that's a huge testament to the program down there at Elwood to be able to pull together and get enough kids to field a team. And not only that, win some ball games as well. So, I mean, I think you're going to see it more often than what you want to, is seeing kids start specializing in sports. Especially with the money involved in the colleges and things like that. And, I mean, that's another soapbox we can get on later on here. But, yeah. But It looks like it's going to be Kosciuszko will be kicking off. They're set up here to kick off anyways, but Wabash, they're going to make their entrance here soon. The North Central respiratory conditions of the game, well, it's warm. It's warm, a little bit overcast here in Wabash, Indiana, but other than that, not too bad, really. And then, you know, the heat always could play a part on a Saturday afternoon. You know, high school kids aren't used to playing football on a Saturday afternoon usually, but they're going to do that here today.
3: Yeah, really interesting to play on a Saturday in the evening.
2: Yeah.
3: It's about as good as weather as you could expect on at 3 on a Saturday, though.
2: Yeah, really. I mean, it's not too bad. Good day to mow the yard. Maybe you can do that when you get home. And you're like, nope, I'm golfing.
3: And we'll see what time I get back.
2: Yeah, there you go.
3: If it's anything like the McConnell and Sheridan game I did 2 weeks ago, I was there until probably 10:45.
2: Oh, well. And then driving back was another, what?
3: About an hour, yeah.
2: Hour away from where you live, yeah.
3: But back to what you said about a lot of people specializing, I think we're seeing that a lot, especially with even smaller schools. You wouldn't expect it, but I'm pretty sure Wabash doesn't have a soccer program anymore.
2: Not boys.
3: Not boys. They so that's have, not taken away from football.
2: Yeah, that's exactly right. I mean, that's a great point. That's not taken away from football. So what, you know, the question is, what is?
3: I know they've got a really good cross-country program year in, year out. But that, yeah. I'm sure that's not really taking anybody from football. It's a completely different sport.
2: Yeah. Yeah, you're exactly right.
3: I think a couple years ago, they were the smallest school in Indiana to make state in cross-country.
2: Yeah. Yeah, they've always had some pretty good cross-country programs here at Wabash. And, I mean, you know, because you ran against them and know a little bit about cross-country. Well, we're going to take one more break here before we get this kickoff, and it's kind of taking a little longer than we expected, but here come Wabash Apaches. We're going to take a break. We'll be back after this on Action Sports Network and 105.9 The Bash.
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5: 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Getting ready to kick off here. 8-on-8 football. Wabash High School Alumni Field, the Wabash Apaches taking on the Kosciuszko Thunder. And I'm just going to go down this roster here for Kosciuszko. All they have is a list of kids and numbers. So that's what we've got. That's what we have. That's what we'll give you. We'll try to get the names out as much as possible here. You got number 33, Austin Miller, Ben Ritter, number 8, Blake Barlow, Brady Hockmeyer, 87, Cannon Lance, Cole Lance, number 30, Eli Anglin, 64, Gerald O'Shea, 60, Levi Smith, number 18, 37, Nate Bontrager, Obi Bontrager is number 4. And we've got the kickoff. That's going to be taken there. And it's going to be just about to the 21-yard line. And that carry was, and that return there was by Quinn Thompson, it looked like. Blake Pence. So we're going to see the first offensive possession here for the Wabash Apaches. Looking down that line, you can see number 80. That's Big Mackey Sorg. You got Luke Blossom out there on the line. In the gun formation will be Hayden McQuirt. Sitting behind him is R.J. Harris. Here comes McQuirt. And he's going to keep it. And he'll pick up about 6 yards on that carry.
6: And that's something I'm expecting to see a lot of. He had over 100 rushing yards in that first game.
5: Yeah, Hayden's one of those guys he's tough to bring down once he gets moving. McQuirt in that gun again. He's going to take the snap. This time the handoff. Nice little run there. And that is Colin Patton on the carry. He'll pick up a couple on that carry.
6: And for me, it's just really interesting to see the formations because the field is only 40 yards wide.
5: Yeah. Yeah, it looks like the defense, it's three front men on defense, and then you've got kind of three linemen and two DBs is what it's looking like. McQuirt going to change up the play, it looks like. Now he's in that gun formation. He's got Patton beside him. He's going to run a little option. Pitches to Patton. That's going to be a first down and more. He's going to get to nearly the 40-yard line there. And again, we're not going to find a 50. It's going to be 40 is your center of the field with an 80-yard field. So, a good carry by Colin Patton off that left side, and nice pitch by Hayden McQuirt.
6: Yeah, I'm going to guess we're going to get a little bit confused at some point with the,
5: start
6: with
5: calling,
6: the lines.
5: Yeah. But you can't look out on the field. You got to look at the yellow or the orange markers out here to figure that out.
6: Yeah, it reminds me of when they have high school basketball games on NBA courts. So like yeah. 4 3-point lines.
5: Reminds me of flag football. There's a handoff to Patton. He's going to break a tackle, pick up some big yardage here. He's still on his feet, and he crosses over, and the ball squirts free, but I think he was on the ground already. I think he picked up about 12 on the carry. Nice carry by Colin Patton. It's a little slow to get up, but he's up.
6: Yeah, like you said, him being a former lineman, it's hard to take him down.
5: Yeah.
6: He's pretty quick as well.
5: Yeah, he looks good out there. And it looks like he got a stinger there on his arm. He's kind of holding it. See how that progresses. Got Jackson Tate over here at the wing. 9:24 left. No score here in the first quarter. McCourt's going to keep it. He's going to rumble forward and pick up, looks like about 5 yards on that carry for Hayden McCourt.
4: Across the 25 to about the 23-yard line.
5: I'm watching the offense, and I'm not. We need to pick up some of these defensive guys because it's kind of hard to see gray on black.
6: Yeah, very hard to see the numbers. The numbers are pretty small as well.
5: Yeah, they're not real big on the backside. Now some of them have bigger numbers, some have small numbers.
6: And without positions on the roster, yeah. It's a little bit harder to tell as well.
5: No, Patton's out, so let's see who they put in there. You know, they're going to go with nobody in the backfield now. McWirt waiting for that snap. He takes it, and he's just going to run it up that left side. He's going to pick up the first down. Hayden McWirt, big yardage again. He's looked good so far, Enoch.
6: Yeah, and that offensive line's looking good, too.
5: Yeah.
6: Giving him holes to find and get through there. And they're at the 25, but they're already in the red zone.
5: That's right. Yeah, Luke Blossom up there, man. He's a big dude on that line. He does a good job of making space. Got RJ Harris over there. Sorg, number 80. We're waiting for that snap. He takes it, kind of drops it. He picks it up. He's going to try to get some yardage, and he gets swallowed up. He got maybe a yard, and that was a good tackle there. I believe that's number – well, I was going to say, yeah, Zaire Etner with that tackle for the Thunder. So second and – say second and seven there.
6: And the Thunder, especially at the front line, they look a little taller than I thought.
5: Yeah. Yeah, you showed me – you sent video, and I said, that looks like junior high. But coming out here, maybe we saw their second team or whatever. But, yeah, these guys are pretty good size. Some of them are.
6: Yeah, that might have been later in the game.
5: Yeah. Court takes the snap. He's going to run it off that left side again. Not much there. Maybe got back to the line of scrimmage on that carry.
4: Off the left side.
5: That tackle was by Aaron Mast for the Thunder.
4: Third down and a long six.
5: So third and six for Wabash. Running in the play will be Jackson Tate. Mackie Sorg will come out. Again, this is 8-on-8 football. It's 6:25 left here in the first quarter. We got no score. 80-yard fields is what they run. So the halfway mark is your 40 instead of your 50. McWirt back in the gun. He'll take the snap. Takes off with it up the middle. Just bulldozes over somebody there for the Thunder. And he's really close to that first down. Let's see where they mark it. And they going to give it to him?
6: Yeah, McWirt pretty big for a quarterback, and yeah. He can sure run.
5: Yeah, it's going to be that first down. So they're only 5 yards from the end zone, actually, I guess. it's really hard to – you look out there, you're like, oh, he's still got 10. But no. And Wabash's going to call a timeout. We're going to take a timeout as well. We'll be back on Action Sports Network and 105.9 The Bash.
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5: 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McQuirt, 5 yards out. He's going to hand it off to Patton, and he gets upended right there. Line of scrimmage, maybe not even to the line of scrimmage, but Patton gets drilled at the line.
6: Yeah, I think that was 30 Cole Lance that got in there and jumped through there and stopped Patton.
5: So bring up a second and goal for the Apaches.
6: Wabash are using a lot of time here. About 7 minutes have passed already on just this drive.
5: McQuirt in the gun formation. He has Patton to his right. He's going to hand. No, he's going to throw it wide open. Mackie Sorg scoring the first touchdown from a nice pass from Hayden McQuirt from 4 yards out. Wabash gets on the board first with 4:52 left here in the first quarter, 6-0.
6: I'd say it's a pretty good way to have your first passing attempt.
5: Well, nobody was even covering Sorg. I mean, he could have walked out there, and nobody was even near him. Well, now we're going to go for two. McQuirt takes a snap, rolls to his right. So he's going to pitch it off to Patton, and he'll get in the end zone for the two-point conversion. So 4:52 left in the first quarter here. Eight nothing. Wabash Apaches lead. We'll take a break and be back on Action Sports Network and 105.9 The Bash.
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5: Back here, Wabash High School Alumni Field. I'm John Hines with Enoch Hines. 4:52 left here in the first quarter, 8-0 now for the Wabash Apaches with the lead. And that's going to be a touchback kicked by Buzzard into the end zone for Wabash. So Kosciuszko will get things started. This is the very first offensive possession they've had. So we'll get to see what they can do.
6: And we've got no idea who is what position, so we're getting really
5: I don't know. We'll pick it up here pretty quick, I hope. we don't know who's where, and you know, they might move guys around too. You never know.
6: Yeah, I think with 8-on-8, I think it'll be easier to pick up on.
5: Oh yeah. Well, let's find the quarterback. Where's he at? Okay. Wow. All right. Look at this formation here. Interesting. They're just gonna snap it. That's number 30. On the carry, and that's Cole Lance, and he's got the first down, about 12-yard gain. And let's explain what happened there. It almost looked like one of those trick plays where you had everybody but the center would be snapping to Cole Lance, and he snaps it, and then he just takes off, and everybody else is over here on the far side doing nothing.
6: Yeah, they have six guys lined up.
5: So
6: on
5: that's
6: side.
5: How you start it for the Thunder. Now a little more convention here. Got two wide, and you've got what would be a wing back. You've got Lance behind center at the gun formation. He takes a snap, drops back. He's a lefty, fires in there, and incomplete, intended for, who was that, 60? Yeah, Gerald O'Shea was thrown right by him. Good. Nice coverage there, though, by Quinn Thompson. Thompson, only a freshman. So Lance will be in the shotgun formation again. He's got two wide on the near side. Lance takes the snap. He's going to keep it. Breaks a couple tackles. Still on his feet. Gets to the 40-yard line of midfield. Nice run by Cole Lance.
6: Yeah, so far, both offensively and defensively, Cole Lance seems to stick out to me.
5: Yeah. So third and two for the Thunder here. Let's see if Wabash can tighten it up and cause a turnover perhaps. Or even a punt. Now, I don't know. Do you punt? How much do you punt on an 80-yard field? You know?
6: I think most punts would go in the end zone.
5: I would think so, too. So now they're going with two guys split in the backfield from Lance. And that was almost motion, but they're not going to call it. Nice tackle there. Good tackle by Thompson on this near side. And Perry on the that carry, but that's going to be fourth down. I don't think even he might have got 1 yard on that carry. So fourth and one, you're going to see what happens, and we've got a timeout. We'll keep it here right now. Again, it's 8-0. Wabash Apaches lead 2:39 left here in the first quarter. And so far, Enoch, we got to see almost a quarter of eight-man football. What do you think so far? It's interesting, isn't it?
6: Yeah, very interesting. I think offensively, I think if you can find some mismatches, I think even though the field is a little bit shortened both ways, width yeah. and length, I think if you can find some offensive mismatches, I think you can kind of take advantage of that.
5: Yeah, I totally agree. The way that how you play this, I mean, man, could you imagine if you had some just a big stud receiver out there? He could make a living, and I honestly think Mackie Sword at 6'4", he could make a day of it just squeaking his way out here. And he's a strong kid, you know. You might utilize him a little bit more later on here in the game. So timeout's over, and here comes the Thunder back on the field and getting set up. Lance will be back there at quarterback. There's a snap. He's just going to take it. He's got the first down and more. He's to the 30, and he makes it all the way to the 20-yard line. Nice run by Cole Lance on fourth and one. He had no problem picking up that first down and many more.
6: Yeah, I think with only three offensive linemen, I think it makes it a lot easier to run down the middle. We've seen that from both quarterbacks.
5: Yeah, I think you're right. You know, it's not as congested up there on the line of scrimmage. So first and 10 here. Get the names of the guys in the backfield there. You got Lance as well as number 60, Gerald O'Shea. And Lance looked like he wanted to hand off. He doesn't. And there's a good tackle that time by Blossom. The senior, Luke Blossom, got in the backfield quick.
6: Yeah, I think that was number 4, Obi Botrager. That
5: oh, okay.
6: It looked like they were intending to hand it off, but I'm not sure if he was ready.
5: So Blossom with a tackle for a loss there of 1. Bring up 2nd and 11 for the Thunder. They're taking their time in the huddle as well, making sure everything's the way they need it. With 11 seconds, they're going to break that huddle, go to the line. And Lance in the gun. He flips it out there. Nearly picked off, but nice catch by Obi Bontrager. And he's going to pick up a few yards on that reception, but not a whole lot. Yeah, about 4 yards on the reception, so it'll still be a 3rd and 7 situation for the Thunder of Kosciuszko County.
6: Yeah, I'd like to think the 8-on-8 you'd run more, but we're seeing a little mixture of both here from the Thunder. Yeah. Really.
5: Now they're going more in that. Yeah, now the only guy in the backfield is Cole Lance. Everybody else out on the line or at the receiver spot. There's a snap. The lefty flips it over. Oh, a little screen pass. Nice job there. That's to number 15. Good catch and picks up some good yardage there. Zaire Etner. And he is just shy of the end zone, it looks like. Yeah, let's see. Where are we at? Yeah, about 6 yards, I guess. So first and goal. And we're about to wind up this first quarter. And there it is, the first quarter of action now in the books here at Alumni Field, where the Wabash Apaches have the lead 8-0 over the Kosciuszko Thunder. We'll take a break and get started here in the second quarter. 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
5: Again, back here at Alumni Field, Wabash, Indiana. The Wabash Apaches have that lead 8-0 with the Kosciuszko Thunder knocking on the door to start the second quarter. 6 yards out are the Thunder. We'd like to thank our sponsors presenting all season long, Parkview Wabash Hospital, Flotek Heating and Cooling. And then I'm going to take a break here real quick, and there's a throw by Lance to the left side. He had nobody in the end zone. Intended for Etner. But again, like as I said, Parkview Wabash Hospital, Flotek Heating and Cooling, Wabash Furniture and Flooring, Manchester University. And I'm sure you heard the news about Manchester University. They're going to jump to NAIA from Division III. That'll be interesting next year, how that looks, you know. The NAIA, depending on what conference they're in, are they going to go to the elite conference in the nation, I mean, with Huntington, and you've got all those guys. There's a run here by Lance, and it's going to be, you know, he breaks a tackle. That was Hayden McQuirt holding on to him for dear life, but he does get him down just before the goal line. Looks like we got another injury here for Wabash, and that's one thing. You go 8-on-8, man. You can't be having injuries. That's going to be Bryce White. Big Bryce.
6: Yeah, there's only about 8 guys on the sideline.
5: Yeah. A couple guys and not dressed out.
6: What you were saying about Manchester, I think they're planning on joining the Crossroads League.
5: Yeah.
6: I think that's the conference with IU Kokomo.
5: Yeah. Or IWU, Indiana Wesleyan, St. Francis, Taylor. Got Huntington, Goshen, Bethel, all those guys. That's a loaded conference for every sport. Year in, year out, you've got Indiana Wesleyan.
6: Yeah, I've seen
5: tops in everything.
6: Yeah, they've won multiple national championships in many sports.
5: There's a nice run that time, and that's going to be a touchdown for Cole Lance as he keeps it on the left side, spins his way into the end zone from a couple out for the first score of the afternoon for the Thunder. .11:15 left here in the second quarter, so it didn't take too long into the second quarter for Kosciuszko to score, and they're going to set up here for the two-point conversion. Lance waits for the snap. He's going to get it, He's going to keep it. Goes right up the middle, bangs his way forward, and I guess he's in. It's just really hard to remember that. Hey, the goal line's right there. So we're tied 8-8, 11:15 left here in the second quarter.
6: And I think with 8-on-8, it'd be a lot, being a lot easier to run the ball, I think they're just going to go for two about every time.
5: Oh, yeah, you have to.
6: Even with the width shortened as well to 40 yards,
5: yeah.
6: there's still so much space in the middle.
5: Yeah, there's just – I mean, same with punting, anything like that. You know, the field's short enough, you really don't utilize it. Kosciuszko set to kick, and that looks like it's number 87. He's going to kind of onside kick. Nice cover there on the line, and that was Nick Hipskin. He gets on it, drops down, the freshman. So good field position for Wabash to start. And I don't know, Enoch, if I'm Wabash and I'm Coach Carmichael, we're airing it out. We're taking a shot right now. See what happens.
6: Yeah, I think you got to. You're in the midfield, and you've only got 41 yards to go.
5: Exactly right.
6: It looks like you're farther than you are.
5: Yeah. There's no doubt McQuirt has enough arm to get it that far. McQuirt under back there. He's going to take the snap. He's just going to hand it off, and that's going to go to Thompson. And that's Quinn Thompson, the freshman. Nice run there. That was O'Shea on the tackle. 8-yard gain for the freshman.
6: And Thompson, you said the freshman. I think that's his first rush of his career, and that's a pretty good one to start with.
5: Yeah, nice 8-yard gain. Yeah, Patton's over here with his helmet off, and so I don't know how much he'll play anymore. We'll see if he gets back in there before the halftime. McQuirt in the gun formation. He'll take the snap, hands off again to Thompson. Thompson, nice run there. And he spins out of a tackle to pick up an extra yard, picks up the first down. Quinn Thompson with another big run for the Apaches.
6: You said Patton with his helmet off. He's also got something on his arm.
5: Yeah.
6: I'm not sure if he already had that or if that has anything to do with what his injury was, but I think so.
5: Well, that was the arm. That left arm was the one he was kind of holding at the time.
6: It's hard to tell what that is on his arm, but.
5: Yeah. So McQuirt back in that gun formation. He has Thompson split off to his right. Another handoff to Thompson. Nope. That's going to be McQuirt, and he bangs his way forward.
4: Inside the 20-yard line.
5: So he's going to push it inside the 20. Picks up about 7 there on the carry. That was a good fake. He did a good job of getting that in the belly, pulling it right back out and taking off.
6: Yeah, he had me tricked as well as the
5: Kosciuszko
6: defense.
5: It was a good play. You got Luke Kaufman over here with Jackson Tate on the near side. There's a snap. It's going to hand off again to Thompson. Thompson bangs his way forward. And it's going to be a turnover. Yeah. A fumble recovery there. And that was, I believe that was number 4. Bontrager,
6: yeah.
5: I think, who got jumped on that.
6: We've heard that name a couple times.
5: Yeah.
6: Him and Lance both.
5: Yeah.
6: And I think especially with 8-on-8, I think you're going to see the stars kind of.
5: Yeah, exactly.
6: Kind of show
5: themselves. Yeah. So Wabash turns the ball over here. It's going to be on the 16-yard line. It's where Kosciuszko will take over here. Again, Cole Lance, the quarterback, the lefty. He's back there. set, ready to go in that shotgun formation. Takes a snap, looking left, looking down the middle. He'll unload one. What a catch there. Just past the 40-yard line. And Etner pulls it in. Big catch.
6: And Etner,
5: I hear Etner.
6: He's a little one-on-one matchup. He looks like he's about 6'4".
5: Yeah, he's got some size on him. I think, and this is kind of interesting, all these guys had to find, I mean, there's no bus. They didn't bring a bus here. Mm-hmm. They were getting out of cars with their pads, carried them in, you know. It's interesting.
6: I think that shows that they really want to play because they got to do everything themselves.
5: There's a good run there, and wow. Yeah, Hayden McQuirt stood him up right there just past him. And he picked up a couple yards on the carry, but McQuirt face-to-face.
6: Yeah, I think that was 60, Gerald O'Shea.
5: Yeah, O'Shea with the carry. Second down and 8. About a 2-yard gain. 7:20 left. We're tied 8-8 here in the second quarter. Again, this is 8-on-8 football. Field only goes 80 yards, so it's a little bit shorter. Nice run here, but we've got a block in the back, it looks like. Good run by Lance. He's trying to get his way. He weaves all the way. What a hit. Woo! Etner just clobbered. And, yeah, they're going to call that another block and an illegal hit. And it's coming back either way.
6: Yeah.
5: It was coming back already when Cole Lance was dancing all the way across the field.
6: I think the hit there at the 20 might have been just for fun a little bit.
5: Oh, man, he was smoked. And that was Blake Pence, a freshman. He jumped right back up, though, man. He's all right.
6: Yeah. I think that was O'Shea again at that block.
5: So they're going to call one. They're going to bring it back here.
6: He kind of ran all over the place. He was over here by us, and then he was on the other side.
5: So let's replay this down and see what happens.
6: And we can hear the PA announcer here, and I think that's got to be tough for him to differentiate what yard it is.
5: Yeah. So it's on the 32. Of Kosciuszko's side here, of the 40. Lance is going to swing it over here. Nice catch. And a lot of work done there, and that is by... That's O'Shea. Is that Etner again?
6: That was 60, O'Shea.
5: O'Shea, okay, O'Shea.
6: So a flip pass there.
5: So he's going to pick up decent yardage. It's still third down and 7, though. Good tackle by Hayden McQuirt. Lance will come in with the play.
6: And I'm liking their mix of both passing and rushing.
5: Yeah, they're doing a good job of mixing it up.
6: 6 pass attempts and 8 carries.
5: Cole Lance in the backfield at the quarterback. He's going to swing this one this way. And, oh, my. Luke Kaufman just happened to be there and dropped on top of O'Shea. Slipped. Otherwise, he might have had some decent yardage if he could get outside. So 4th and 9.
6: I think you got to go for it.
5: You're going to go for it, but looks like we're going to have a timeout here. We're going to take one as well. Again, it's 8-8, 5:19 left here in the second quarter. We'll be back on Action Sports Network in 105.9.
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19: Hi, my name is Scott Reese with the Wabash City Fire Department. Just like to remind all the parents out there to keep all of your lighters and matches and things along those lines picked up.
5: We're back here in under the action, and a nice run by Lance, but he's not going to get the first down. It'll be a turnover on downs going back to the Wabash Apaches.

0: He's going to throw it over the middle. Oh, Mackey Sword put his big paw up there. Couldn't pull it in, though, at the 40.
1: It looks like Patton's going to go back in for the first time in a while.
0: Okay. Colin Patton. Expect him to run the ball here.
1: Yeah, again, with a big day last week with five rushing touchdowns and one receiving.
0: So Patton is back in the game, as Enoch just said. He's going to be behind McQuirt there in that gun formation. McQuirt set up. There's the handoff to Patton. Patton tries to stay on his feet. Picks up a couple before he blows a tire there.
2: Pick up about three. It'll be third down and seven.
1: Patton last week carried the ball 20 times.
0: Oh, I could see that. Now they got Patton set on the left side. There's a handoff to Patton. He's able to bust a big one, and he's all the way down there. Touchdown, Colin Patton. But we've got a flag on the play, it looks like. Well, maybe not. It doesn't. Official is back here, kind of had his hands up. Let's see if they're what we got going on. But if it stands, it's 44 yards for Colin Patton on the carry.
1: And we kind of saw there how 8-on-8 with the defense has to be pretty much perfect.
0: It opens up really a lot. When you don't have, three extra guys on the field, and especially the linemen. You can see where you can gash some holes here.
1: And Patton, as big as he is and as fast.
0: Yeah.
1: Just kind of take advantage of it.
0: McQuirt, he's going to hand off to Patton. Patton pounds his way in there and picks up the two-point conversion. So nice run by Colin Patton. Wabash will take that lead back here. It'll be 16-8 with 4:16 left on the clock here before halftime. Kind of hang out here. Because they don't take much time to get back out there and kick off. I mean, really. But, again, all season long, Action Sports Network, Wabash County Sports, Grant County Sports, all of them. 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
1: And I believe you said that Wabash plays 3 or 4 11-on-11 games this year. I think that's going to be very interesting to see how they can go from 8-on-8 game to 11-on-11 and then kind of go back and forth.
0: I think what's going to be interesting is how many people are healthy and for those games is a big key, I think.
1: Yeah, that'd be hard to know how to practice, really. You kind of got to prepare for both.
0: Yeah. Buzzard set to kick from the 30. He pushes it down there, and it bounces off of a Thunder player's foot, but O'Shea's around the corner. He gets dropped by Buzzard. Buzzard with the tackle right there at the 40-yard line midfield. So good tackle by the kicker, Jackson Buzzard. Yeah, you're right. I mean, when you think about it, you've been – think about this for – Coach Carmichael and his staff, you're trying to figure out, okay, we're playing 8-on-8 today. In a week, we got to go 11-on-11. So we got to find three more guys that we can drop in there and see what they can do. I'm guessing you're practicing mostly, with 11. But
1: yeah. Maybe if you got an 8-on-8 game that weekend, you do a little more of that week. But
0: yeah. Let's see what we got going on here. Keep watching that bee fly around.
1: But you're right. They get going even after they score. They're kicking it off real quick.
0: Yeah, it doesn't take long.

0: get back out there and they're ready to go. 35 minutes. No, 3:46. There we go. So 3:46 here before halftime. Again, it's 16-8. The Apaches lead over the Kosciuszko Thunder. So Lance is in the gun formation for Kosciuszko. He's dropping back, swings a little pass, picked off. Luke Kaufman's going to the house here, it looks like. No, he's going to get dropped. Nice job by Luke Kaufman. He read that perfect. Just stepped right in front of the pass, and it wasn't a pass thrown with any kind of zip or anything. It's kind of lobbed over the top. But Lance just wasn't ready for Kaufman to be there, and Luke Kaufman with a big defensive play.
1: Yeah, kind of the same offense they've been running where the guy in the backfield just kind of leak out there. But he Kaufman read that perfect.
0: Just a little swing pass, and it, like I said, it just didn't have anything on it at all. So Wabash will take over here. Ball on the 14, first and 10. There's a snap handoff to Patton. Patton able to cut his way up the field, picks up some yardage.
1: That was Etner with another stop.
0: Looks like it's about 5 yards there for Colin Patton. Again, 3:10 left here before halftime. Wabash with that 16-8 lead, looking to put some more points on the board here before halftime with a big interception by Luke Kaufman, the sophomore.
1: And we'll see if they try to run a little bit more clock while doing so. Just under 3 minutes to go.
0: McWirt takes a snap, going to give to Patton. Patton bangs his way up there. He's going to get stopped by O'Shea. And who was the other one over there? He had O'Shea and Pat, or Lance. Cole Lance was the other guy with the tackle. So that'll be a first down.
1: Well, we're seeing a lot of guys from the Thunder on both sides of the ball, three names in particular, but.
0: Yeah, we've called Lance, O'Shea, and Etner multiple times. And it's kind of like us, you know, for the Wabash. You're calling Patton and McWirt. McWirt's going to keep it. He's got some room, and he gets buried. What a hit there. And that was Cole Lance came out of nowhere.
1: That was impressive.
0: Just shy of the end zone, actually. About a yard out. But, man, McWirt, if he could have kept going upfield instead of sideways, he might have had that in the end zone. But
1: yeah, it seemed like he was going more east-west than north-south.
0: Yeah. So, minute 47, the clock runs. And McWirt gets the play, but in.
1: And they're going to use as much time as possible here to leave the Thunder with no time.
0: Yeah, very little time here before halftime. McWirt takes a snap. He's going to give to – who was that? Number 30. Yeah, Nightingale. Nightingale. Carter, a sophomore, took the carry, but didn't get in the end zone. He's shy by just a – it's hard to tell from here, but
1: we'll just
0: say,
1: got one to go.
0: Say yard. So 57 seconds, that clock ticks.
1: It's a 30-second difference.
0: Yeah, Nightingale in that backfield with McWirt. I'm guessing they're going to call the timeout here. Use their last one before halftime. Nope. McWirt's going to take it. He's got it. He's running down that left side, pounds his way forward, and got in. Nice job. Hayden McWirt just put the shoulders down and made his way into the end zone. 34 seconds left here before halftime.
1: And we saw a lot early of him taking it himself, but they kind of went away with that this drive, and then they went back to it.
0: Yeah, you're exactly right. They – like you said, they kind of went away from that. And Yeah, that's a – so when you throw it, you're looking at the end zone.
1: Yeah.
0: You're like, hey, I got all that. I got 10 yards to go here. And you're actually out of the end zone. When you're at the front of the end zone, you're out of the end zone.
1: Yeah, he caught the ball in the actual end zone, right. but not for this game.
0: Yeah. Hey, we'll take a quick break here. We'll be back on Action Sports Network and 105.9 The Bash.
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0: Back here, 34 seconds left before halftime. Jackson Buzzard set to kick off. Hayden McQuirt was able to pound one into the end zone. And O'Shea with the ball, and here he comes. Cuts up the middle, cuts across the field. Mackey Sorg not going to get to him. And now he's just trying to juke Buzzard, and he's already to the 20. Nice run there.
1: He kind of looked like he was moving in slow motion. Just kind of.
0: He just figuring out which way to go. And Hipskin gets the tackle, but not before.
1: It kind of reminded me of Le'Veon Bell, the way he just kind of walks and just kind of analyzes the situation before sprinting.
0: So with 18 seconds, a chance here now for Thunder to put some more points on the board here right before halftime. I mean, you're down here, you're sitting on the 18-yard line. And you can guess they're probably going to pass most here. So if you're Wabash, key up for that. Here's a snap. Drop back. Lance looking. A little bit of pressure. Bryce White. And they force him out of bounds. Good job by White and Thompson on that far side to force Lance out of bounds. It will stop the clock with 11.4.
1: Yeah, also a good job by Lance there, kind of making sure he gets out of bounds to stop that clock.
0: Yeah, he didn't try to do too much. Really didn't. He just got back to line of scrimmage, actually. Yeah. That's what he did.
1: And they got time for one, maybe two more plays.
0: Yeah, depending on how they have, how they, you know, try to figure this out here. Yeah, I kind of agree with that. Get Etner, find Etner over here on the far side. Nobody's covering him. You got Jackson Tate covering him, and yeah, we got a little bit moving. It's not going to matter.
1: I'm wondering how the field goals work. Do they got to move up 10 yards from where the ball's placed?
0: I don't know.
1: I think they have to move up 10.
0: We'll have to figure that out here at halftime, see how that would work.
1: I don't think they're going to do it, but I think they'll go for it no matter what. But
0: yeah,
1: just in case.
0: Yeah, Etner came out here, tried to get set, but he was moving all over the place. They were looking for him, the 6'4" body out there. Made a nice catch earlier in the game, but that time he had happy feet on the line, and it's going to come back here. So it's going to bring up a 2nd and 15. Lance again, another flag. And big tackle here. Bryce White in there. Thompson.
6: Lance is tackled as the clock runs out, but we have a flag on the field.
0: That was Mason Braun as well. So we're going to see what happens here. We're just going to call it. That's going to be halftime here with the score 22-8. Wabash up here at halftime over the Kosciuszko Thunder. We're going to take a break, get some commercials in here. We'll be back, go over the first half, talk a little more 8-on-8 football. 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

0: 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I'm John Hines, along with Enoch Hines, on the call today. And Enoch, we've seen some things here. 8-on-8 football, our first time to see that. Interesting. Shorter field, 80-yard field, so your center line or your halfway line would be your 40-yard line. Plays tricks with your eyes when you watch because they move everything up. The start of the end zone is actually the end of the back of the end zone when it comes to 8-on-8 football. So you cut the field by 20 yards right there. But we've seen some talented players today. I mean, we've got to see Hayden McQuirt run the ball, throw the ball a little bit. Colin Patton for Wabash run well. Luke Kaufman had a nice pick and was able to capitalize where the Wabash offense. Thunder as well. This Kosciuszko Thunder team has some guys that can do some things. The quarterback, Cole Lance, he's a nice player. You get him loose in the, you know, out there in open territory, which there's a lot of open territory in 8-on-8 football as well. You can gash and slash and make some big yardage plays, as well as O'Shea and then Etner as well. There's some talent out there on the field, and it's just it's interesting because Wabash is known, you know, that they've always had, you know, a football team 11-on-11 from way back when, and now that you go to 8-on-8 and you've got to kind of split your schedule with 8-on-8 and 11-on-11. You know, those seniors, again, I said this earlier that, you know, they didn't go into this season thinking, hey, we're going to play 8-on-8 football. But they've adapted. They had, you know, they if you want to play, you're going to find a way to play. And that's what they've done so far. And, you know, we talk a little bit more about what you've seen out there today.
1: Yeah, I think with the 8-on-8 and just how open the field is, I think the stars are going to really show. And as for Wabash, they have 140 rushing yards and 140 total yards, with 136 of them being rushing. So they're really not throwing the ball much. But the one time they did, they ended up in a touchdown.
0: Yeah, and they it's an interesting way to play football. And I mean, it's not, you got to adapt, and that's the thing right now. You know, you're going to have to adapt to the small numbers, the low numbers in the program right now. I can say the youth program, the junior high, you've got fifth and sixth graders. It's pretty good size numbers coming up. So it's not always going to be like this, I don't think. I mean, I think kids are going to want to play some football here at Wabash. And you're going to have, you know, kids that are going to, you know, put in the work and be able to do that. Let's go ahead and take a look here at our our halftime show, again, is brought to you by First Farmers Bank and Trust. 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Enoch, let's go ahead and run down those stats right now.
1: As for Wabash, they've got 136 rushing yards. 80 of those counted with Patton with that 44-yard rush we saw. Even with him being out for quite a bit, he's still at 80 yards. And then McWirt himself has 39 yards with a touchdown of his own. And then as for with the arm, McWirt is 1-for-2, just 2 attempts so far, but the one completion ended up in a 4-yard touchdown to Mackie Sorge. And then for Kosciuszko, they're a little more balanced. They've got Let's see, 48 rushing yards comparative to 55 passing yards. Lance with his arm is 4 for 8 with 55 yards. Pretty solid day so far.
0: Yeah.
1: And then with his legs, he's got 45 yards and a touchdown of his own. And then a couple familiar names that we've said a lot with the receiving. Ettner with that great catch, he's got 38 receiving yards. And then O'Shea has got 13 of his own.
0: So there you have it. The stats brought to you again by Dawes and Pugh. Again, Dawes and Pugh for your tax, payroll, and QuickBooks. Give them a call. That number again is 563-1040. We're going to take a break, come back, see if we can get this second half going. You've got Kosciuszko coming out on the field getting ready. Wabash still in their locker room, it looks like, but they'll be coming here soon. So we'll take a break. Again, the score is 22-8 at halftime here at Wabash High School Alumni Field. 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
8: We're back here at halftime at Alumni Field, Wabash, Indiana. 22-8, the Wabash Apaches with the lead over the Kosciuszko Thunder again. 8-on-8 football. And just watching this, as we talk a little bit about it, there's a lot, not near as congested, I guess you could say. The field is a little bit shorter, but the line, you've got three guys on the line each way pretty much. And so it's almost like a 7-on-7, you know, shell drill when you go and practice. And in the summertime, a lot of teams go to camps and they run that 7-on-7. You really only have a guy to snap the ball, maybe a couple linemen up there. And that's what it looks like. And we're seeing where with this 8-on-8, there's some opportunity to get some big yardage real quick.
9: Yeah, Wabash not really taking advantage of the yardage downfield as much as only two passing attempts, but with their 20 carries, they're trying to get, especially Patton, trying to get him an open field.
8: Yeah, I'm kind of surprised. You know, I kind of think that, you know, with the senior and Hayden McQuirt and the arm strength he has. But then again, you're like, well, what kind of receivers does he have out there? You know, you've got guys that are young, really young. You got Luke Kaufman, R.J. Harris, Mackie Sorg, just guys that, you know, maybe haven't been receivers or played that position long enough to really rely on them. So why not put it in the hands of Colin Patton or letting Hayden McQuirt, you know, run it from the quarterback spot. And he's a reliable source. I mean, he's picking up some nice yardage every time he carries the ball, and he's a big kid. I mean, he can take it, and it takes a couple guys to take him down as well.
9: Yeah. Last week they threw to a couple guys. They threw to the freshman Fence last week, but we're seeing this game a lot more of, I mean, it's working. So
8: yeah,
9: just keep going back to it.
8: Take a look here what we've got on the docket for the rest of the week as well for the Action Sports Network and the 105.9 listeners as well. Let me pull her up. I know I am doing some volleyball on Monday night. I know that for sure. I'm gonna take a look at what we got here. So it looks like we've got some Oak Hill at Mississinewa volleyball Tuesday night, my fault, the first. And then Madison Grant versus Eastbrook. That is at Eastbrook. That will be Brad Schaus and myself on that call. Then we've got the FJ Reddick Coaches Corner on the second. So tune in, listen to all the coaches, Grant and Wabash County. And then the third, we've got more volleyball. You've got Eastbrook at Mississinewa, Oak Hill versus Southwood, that Southwood team, and Oak Hill. Both of those teams are nice volleyball programs. I mean, you've got some great ball players. You got, I believe there's Shania Ramey for the Southwood Lady Knights volleyball team is signed, verbally committed for sure, to University of Kentucky.
9: Wow.
8: Enoch, I don't know if you've watched much volleyball, but you have to see this girl play. She just, it's like she drops out of the sky when she goes up. I mean, she hangs like Jordan. It's crazy to watch her play. She's an amazing volleyball player. Plays with Muncieana, the great Muncieana teams down there, Muncie and in that area, Delaware County, in the summer leagues, and it definitely shows.
9: Yeah, my friend's got some sisters that play volleyball, and he's told me that Southwood is
8: they are the real deal. I mean, made it to state last year, lost in the state championship game, but Coach Tom Finnick, a legend out there as a volleyball coach, made the Indiana High School Hall of Fame as well for volleyball. Let's see what else we have there. We've got football, Friday night football. Central Noble versus the Marion Giants. Then you've got Eastbrook versus Alexandria. That'll be a good game right there. You've got Oak Hill versus the Madison Grand Argyles. Mississinewa versus the Frankton Eagles. Manchester Squires, as I said earlier, if anybody didn't hear that, Manchester is coming down here playing at Alumni Field in Wabash, Indiana, Friday night. They will play the Benton Central Bison. Bison coming all the way over from Benton County. That's all the way over there up north of Lafayette, close to Illinois line. So they're going to make that trek over here to Wabash High School to play some football. Southwood plays the Northwestern Tigers. Northfield versus the Mequonnequaw Braves. You've seen them play a few times now. Peru versus the Cass Kings. Caston versus North Miami. Norwell versus the Leo Lions. And that'll wrap up our week in coverage this coming week on the Action Sports Network and Wabash and MyBash Sports Network as well. You can hear all those on Action Sports or 101.9 Rocks or 105.9 The Bash. We're getting ready to start this second half here, and it should be, Wabash kicking off to Kosciuszko. So Jackson Buzzard will get the ball, get it teed up here on the 30-yard line. He's put it into the end zone once.
9: We've also seen Kosciuszko run it out to midfield, so
8: yeah.
9: I think he just
8: Kosciuszko. They've got some talent, and it's that's number four back there. It looks like Bontrager. We said his name a few times back for the Thunder, so we're getting the second half underway. Again, Wabash leads 22-8. Starting the second half. A kick by Jackson Buzzard. Bontrager will pick it up right in front of the goal line. Makes his way up to just past the 15, maybe the 16, 17-yard line there before he's brought down by Jackson Tate. Look out there, number 85 for Wabash, R.J. Harris, Bryce White. Name a few of these defensive players. You got Quinn Thompson, Mason Braun out there, Kaufman McWirt. and then 33 to round that out, Blake Pence. So here we go. They're running the same thing they started off with. Wabash going to call a quick timeout. Yeah, they were set up the same way they were right off the start, their very first offensive possession. They had the center there, the quarterback, and everybody else over here to the near side by us. And Wabash had to call a timeout here early in this second half to get things right.
9: Yeah, when they set up like that in the first half, kind of off guard, and they got about 12 yards out of it.
8: Yeah. Yeah, it was a good run by Cole Lance to start things off on their first possession. Let's see what they do here. They're more conventional now. You got two in the backfield. Lance set to take the snap. He takes it. Drops back. Good coverage. That one's going to be tossed up top. Good catch there. And there he goes. Oh, to start things off. Gerald O'Shea for the touchdown. That didn't take long.
9: Did not. A
8: couple broken tackles and O'Shea was gone.
9: 62 yards there.
8: Yeah, 62 yards.
9: Doubled Lance's passing yards in just one play.
8: I'm telling you, man, if you got a reliable receiver, I'm dropping back and just chucking it and seeing how many I can put up.
9: Yeah, because it's hard to run any zone or anything with the 8-on-8.
8: Yeah.
9: You kind of get a lot of one-on-one matchups.
8: Yeah, you're man-to-man most of the time. Two-point conversion here. Lance is going to roll to his right, tucks it, and he's in there for the two-point conversion.
10: Lance picks up the two-point conversion.
8: So 22-16 with a quick score on the board by the Kosciuszko Thunder.
9: And after that Wabash timeout, Kosciuszko went back to a normal formation, and yeah, maybe that threw off Wabash. Maybe they were expecting them to go back to that weird formation that they started in.
8: So 22-16, 11:41 here left in the third quarter. We're going to take a break. 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
8: Back here, quick score, 62-yard pass from Lance to O'Shea. That put him on the board with this reception or the kickoff return here by, that is number 33, Blake Pence on the return for Wabash. So Wabash will get the ball here, see what they can do, see if they can match the score that the Thunder put up. That was a great call, actually. This is a really good call. They had, you know, the coverage was good. O'Shea's bigger and stronger out there, and he showed it as he made that catch and broke a couple tackles and broke away to the end zone.
9: Back there.
8: McQuirt's going to hand off. No, he's going to keep it. He comes to the left side. He's got some running room to the 40. Past the 30, he breaks away. And he's across to the 25. And I don't know if you saw that. Luke Kaufman was out there to make a nice block as well. Big carry there for the senior and Hayden McQuirt. They'll set it on the 27 here. He stepped out of bounds before he made it to that 25.
9: And a good misdirection there, too. It looked like he was going to hand it off, yeah, and then he just started to take it himself.
8: So now you set up those plays. You fake that. You run that handoff to Blossom now to the near side here. And there it is. They hand it up the middle this time. And a host of that Thunder right there doesn't get much for Patton.
10: Second down.
8: like number 81 was in on that tackle. That was Kylan Troyer, as well as a few other of the gray shirts out there. They look kind of like the Raiders a little bit, only because they're gray and black. Other than that, there's no other comparison whatsoever. McQuirt set up. He's sitting right there on the 30-yard line in that gun formation. Takes a snap. He'll drop back looking. Thought about it. He's going to swing it out here wide open. R.J. Harris. Oh, and he dropped the ball. Fumble recovered. And it'll go back to the Thunder. So look out, Kosciuszko. Little something brewing here in the second half. Man, that was a big hit, too.
9: Yeah. And we saw a little more of what you wanted to see out of Wabash. And I thought it was going to work out for him. Yeah. Throwing the ball, but
8: wide open was Harris. And once he got hit, popped the ball right out.
9: Did you see who that was on that tackle? I couldn't tell. Their jerseys are kind of
8: hard
9: to
8: tell
9: the numbers.
8: I saw the ball pop out, and I knew that Wabash – and I thought they had the ball, too. I guess it's going to be Wabash's ball.
9: They must have whistled him down.
8: So, yeah, did they? They must have. Interesting. Well, Wabash will have the football here. 10:27 left here in the third quarter, 22-16. Wabash called the timeout because I don't think they realized they had the ball back.
9: Yeah, I think everyone here was confused.
8: Yeah, I thought, I don't know. Okay, maybe they didn't call it a catch. Well, they had to call it a catch. He made 5 yards. Either way, McQuirt's going to take the snap and go up the middle. Bowls over one tackler and picks up a nice carry. Does Hayden McQuirt, the senior for Wabash. McQuirt's one of those guys, man. He puts his head down. You probably don't want to be in front of him.
9: Yeah, and that offensive line's making it pretty easy for him to find holes.
8: Yeah, they are. They're doing a good job of blocking.
9: I think they're a little bigger on the line than Kosciuszko.
8: Yeah, they are. Yeah. Give the guy some credit. You got 57, Kate Lipsinski up there. There's a snap. Going to hand off to Patton. Patton around the left end, and he's going to walk it into the end zone for another touchdown. Colin Patton from the 9-yard line. 9-yard touchdown run for the senior Colin Patton.
9: And I was really watching the line again on that one, and another good block by 57, Lipsinski.
8: Yeah. Yeah, he's done a nice job today. Really did a good job of getting his man sealed there and giving Patton some running room on that outside.
9: And they seem to go unnoticed a lot, kind of the unsung heroes.
8: Yeah. Well, when you got three linemen, you can say their name a lot. They're the ones doing it. McQuirt takes a snap, drops it, going to pick it up, and he's just going to bang his way, and he's in there for the 2-point conversion. So 30-16, 9:37 left here on the clock in the third quarter. Wabash with that lead. We'll come back here. Keep rolling in the third quarter. 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
8: Back here on Action Sports Network 105.9, the Bash with the Wabash Apaches hold the 30-16 lead. Jackson Buzzer with the kickoff after Wabash scored on a 9-yard run by Colin Patton. And here's a nice return to the 30. And that was O'Shea on the carry. Looks like you got somebody down for the Apaches back here. Can't tell who it is. That Kaufman?
9: Yeah, it looks like it's Kaufman, yeah.
8: Or is it Nightingale?
9: I can't tell.
8: No, it's Nightingale.
9: Yeah, it is. I see Kaufman over there.
8: Yeah, Kaufman's over there.
9: But as much as we, especially you, because you know the Wabash program pretty well, wish that they could play 11-on-11 every game, the 8-on-8 program that I said started in 2022 is pretty cool, especially for a team like the Thunder that are homeschooled, and it gives them an opportunity to play other teams, high school teams, and maybe other homeschool teams as well.
8: Wabash played last week, played Crystal House out of Indianapolis, and won, I believe it was 66-12.
9: Yeah, 66.
8: Was it 24? Okay, 24. And, you know, like you said, it does. It gives some homeschool teams a chance to play some football. I know Blackhawk Christian ran 8-on-8 for a couple years before they got their program put together. There's been some others that have done it. I know out in Kansas, they do a lot of 8-on-8. So there are states that run that, and it's very competitive. And honestly, you just think about this. You play flag football, right? Flag football is getting to be really popular. Some of the kids that play flag football, some of those guys are getting scholarships from playing flag football. Quarterbacks show off their arm a lot. You know, they can show what they can do. Receivers can make some amazing catches. Now, honestly, I think flag football is harder than tackle is, because you're going after an object instead of, you know, a person there. But I'm going to kill this bee, maybe, or not. Lance is back after that injury break. Lance fires it up top. He's got a man open. Great catch again. And who else would it be but O'Shea down there pulls it in.
9: And what you were saying about flag football becoming more popular, I've seen some former NFL quarterbacks do like a flag football league.
8: Oh, yeah.
9: And I think it was Rajon Rondo, who's like a really good quarterback. I mean, that's a passer in basketball.
8: Yeah.
9: He has that talent, but it's just interesting to see, because I've seen a lot of former players playing flag football.
8: It's going to be an Olympic sport. This bee keeps flying around here, and we got three people that have a target on him. Nice run here by Lance on the left side. Good stiff arm on Thompson. And Lance stays on his feet, takes three Apaches to finally take him down. Bryce White, Jackson Tate, Hayden McWirt.
9: He about took the Apaches 1-on-8.
8: Yeah, he did. Yeah, I got him.
10: First down, Thunder. At the 12-yard line.
8: Don't worry, Decker. You'll have bee guts on your equipment. A little housekeeping going on here. 8:15 left here in the third quarter, 30-16, the Wabash Apaches. Lance, he's going to run it to the right side, cuts up and gets tackled there. Nice tackle by Kaufman.
10: Kaufman on the tackle.
9: You mentioned earlier, Kaufman, pretty good defender.
8: Yeah, he is. Does a good job, makes a lot of tackles on that DB side.
9: That's got to be tough to be a DB in 8-on-8.
8: Yeah, you're out there on an island most of the time. it's almost like he got him as a, you know, you look where he's at, right there, kind of a linebacker, safety stepping up. There's a pass tipped, bounced off the head of Ettner, it looked like. Yeah, it looks like he might have a cramp. Miss a ball like that, I have a cramp too. There's some reason I didn't catch that ball, but yeah, that probably had the most zip on of any ball that Lance has thrown all day.
9: Yeah, he's thrown a lot of softer, shorter passes. Yeah.
8: But he has nice touch. He's thrown some deep balls and some nice touch. So
9: yeah, he's got the ability to use his legs as well as
8: yeah. We're going to take a break here and come back during this injury. 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
8: Back here on the Brad Howell Ford scoreboard, it's Wabash 30, Kosciuszko Thunder 16. Man, he was not going down. We got a couple bees up here and taking turns killing them. And we're getting ready to start here after that little injury timeout. Looked like it was just a cramp. He should be okay after some fluids, maybe.
9: Yeah, we'll hope he's all right, as well as Nightingale of Wabash.
8: Yeah,
9: a couple injuries.
8: Nightingale's over here getting looked at by the trainer as well. Here we go. Cole Lance in the backfield, takes a snap, goes up the middle, nearly goes down, then he trips and falls down himself. Nobody really touched him. He's trying to avoid one tackle, and then as he did it, he's kind of tripped over his own feet. So it's fourth down, fourth and nine here for Kosciuszko.
9: I think this is our first look at a long fourth down for them, see what they've got drawn up.
8: Yeah. Well, your big play receiver is over there trying to run off a cramp. You can see him over there.
9: Yeah. I'd imagine they'd put the ball in Lance's hands and let him decide.
8: Yeah, I would guess so. With 9 yards to go here, he's going to take it, looks, swings it to the left, and that's not going to bring anything but a tackle there. Jackson Tate as well as Thompson will stop the drive. It was complete, but not near enough for the first down, so a turnover on downs. The Apaches will take over here. Now if you're Wabash, you know, you're just going to probably keep it on the ground, let the clock run.
9: Yeah, up two scores. Maybe they can run out this 6 minutes, this third quarter, and see what they can do in the fourth.
8: Or you get another touchdown here and then give you that three-touchdown cushion.
9: Yeah, I'd imagine we'll see a lot of Patton on this drive.
8: Yeah, Patton and McQuirt There's going to be Patton. He bangs his way forward, breaks a tackle, still on his feet, still working, and he's finally going to go down. Tough tackle there, but tougher run by Colin Patton. He picks up 5 on that carry.
10: Tough yards, will be second down and 5. River on the tackle for the Thunder.
9: And you mentioned just 3 seniors on this team, mm-hmm. and how tough that is. And I know you know the program pretty well, and you know these guys, and that's got to be.
8: Well, I know who didn't come out. That's what I know.
9: Yeah,
8: that could immensely help this team.
9: Was there a lot of juniors last year?
8: Sophomores, yeah, freshmen from last year,
9: mm-hmm.
8: yeah, that would be sophomores.
9: And, yeah,
8: yeah, and there's a couple that I mean. Court takes a snap. He's going to hand off to Pat. Nope, that's going to be McCourt. He does a good job of running that fake, and he's going to pick up the first down. He's down to the 30. Nice run by Hayden McCourt. He does a good job of putting that in the belly of Patton and then getting it pulled out. Everybody's kind of flowing that way. Next thing you know.
9: Yeah, I was getting ready to say that exact same thing. The amount of times it's up here, it's kind of hard to tell who's really got the ball. He does a great job of kind of faking out the defense.
8: Yeah. So you got Kaufman over here, flanked to the right. There's the handoff. This time, Patton, he's got some running room up the middle, nearly to the 40 of midfield.
10: Picks up about 8 yards on the play.
9: I mean, as a team, they're over 200 rushing yards, about 100 from each McWirt and Patton.
8: Nice.
10: Ball marked at the 38-yard line. Set it down to
8: 4:07 here. 30-16 left in the third quarter at Alumni Field.
9: And the Apaches just continuing to use this clock to their advantage.
8: Yeah, they've got it down to 10 seconds. They're breaking huddle and going to the line. There's a snap, going to hand off to Patton. He's around the left side. He's got the first down across midfield. Nice run by Colin Patton. Tackled there by the Thunder.
10: I'm going to
8: see who that is. That's number, it looks like 18 from what I can see from up here. That's Levi Smith on the tackle. I believe Aaron Mast was in there as well. So we're just over the midfield mark here on the 38. There's a snap. McQuirt going to swing it over there to Mackie Sorg, and he rumbles down past the 20. About to the 17, it looks like. We'll see where they spot that, but a good throw. We saw that earlier.
9: Yeah, that looked like the exact same play pretty and much that got him that touchdown.
8: I think that play's open about every time if you want to swing it that way. And that's a big target, 6'4", Mackie Sorg. You could throw it a little bit off, and you're probably still going to catch it, but that was a great pass by Hayden McQuirt. Good touch on the pass anyways. McQuirt set, takes a snap. He's going to run it himself. Decides to cut it upfield, and he's going to get across the 10. Yeah, I think he's going to have that first down. And, that's Cole Lance. He's down on the ground for the Thunder, and that's definitely not who you want down.
9: Yeah, injury is going to be a big part for 8-on-8. I mean,
8: yes,
9: you have a couple people go down, and you're in a tough spot.
8: Yeah.
9: Especially your quarterback.
8: Absolutely. Yeah, and a guy like Cole Lance, he's done a lot of things today, defensively, offensively, thrown the ball, ran the ball well, made some nice plays in the return game.
9: And we'll hope he's all right here.
8: Yeah.
10: Hey, we're taking a timeout, too.

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2: Catch it. Little out of his reach. It was going to probably be out of bounds anyways. And when I say out of bounds, I mean the front of the goal line.
3: Yeah, that's got to be tough, especially because will play 11 on 11 sometimes. So.
2: That's a good point. You catch it, you stop at the 10, and you're like, you got it back. Nope, keep going, 10 more yards.
3: Yeah, some games that's a touchdown, some it's not.
2: Yeah, that's right. Got to remember what game you're playing. Now, here we go. So second and eight. McWirt is going to give it to Patton. Patton does all the rest, gets in the end zone again from 8 yards out. Colin Patton, how many is that, Enoch?
3: 115 and three touchdowns.
2: Three TDs, 115 yards. He's been the workhorse today.
3: As he was in week one.
2: Yeah. Yeah, they found something in Colin Patton, pulling him off the line of scrimmage, putting him back in there behind center and letting him play some running back. So again, Wabash will set up here with a minute 29. They're going to look to get that 2-point conversion on the board as well. We got Luke Kaufman spread wide to the far side. Patton getting instructions from McQuirt. There's a snap, going to hand off to Patton, and he's not going to get in there. That's a good tackle. That was by 83 Adrian Burkholder on the tackle there. So 2-point conversion, no good. It's going to stick at 36-16, a minute 29 here left in the third quarter. We got college football coming up here soon, man. College football.
3: Yeah, that's going to be fun to watch. A lot of interesting storylines.
2: Yeah, you've got on this ASN group, you've got a couple of diehard Hoosier fans in the Shouse boys, Brad and Grant. And they'll let you know about it, too. They'll tell you. And, man, what a ride it was last year. Kurt Cignetti taking that team to the national championship and bringing home a national championship to Bloomington, Indiana. Fun stuff. Let's see what happens this year. A lot of guys, the experts, they don't see it happening. Of course, for Paul Feinbaum, he'd never say anything good about IU.
3: Now, if you told me all this about IU a couple years ago, I would have never believed it.
2: No. Well, the way you can recruit and the way that you can get transfer players has changed the whole momentum of college football anyways, with paying guys and all that stuff. Bontrager on that return, he gets it back to the 30. After kickoff by Buzzard. Again, minute 20, 36-16. Wabash with that lead.
3: Yeah, and the way college sports works now, you've got to dip into the transfer portal. But Cignetti also, he brought a lot of guys from James Madison. Those were lower recruited guys, and he found some gems in those guys. And
2: I think this year is going to show really, you know, when you go into the portal. I mean, Turbo Richard from Boston College. You're going to have Josh Hoover back there at quarterback from TCU. I mean, you've got a whole – you've got a lot of guys that have – transferred over. Success will do that for you. There's a flag on the play, and look who's back in. Cole Lance is back in there at quarterback, so he's okay. Bryce White credited with the sack, but we're going to see what happens here.
3: White was pretty fired up there.
2: Oh, yeah. Big Bryce. And so a false start there on the Thunder. So it'll be second and 15 for Kosciuszko. Clock will roll here with a minute 10 on the Brad Howe Ford scoreboard. Again, 36-16. Wabash with that lead. Another flag here. And that's going to come back again. looks like more.

0: ocean. I don't know, what are they throwing out here? Peanuts? Look like peanuts. I know that's not what they are, but.
1: And these penalties really stacking up.
0: Oh, yeah, they Kosciuszko. Are. Yeah, they are.
1: I saw a lot of that yesterday with Carroll. They had over 100 yards of penalties against them, and even McConaughey had about 70.
0: Well, I listened to the Pioneer game a little bit last night, the second half, and that's exactly what happened. They had a great first half, and the second half was so sloppy against Knox. A lot of penalties, and Pioneer was able to just connect on every big play. Then that's how they pretty much won. Now we got a timeout here. We got a timeout. I'm going to take another timeout here as well. If I can get this computer to work. There we go. We'll be back after these on Action Sports Network and 105.9 The Bash.
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0: Back here at Wabash High School on the Brad Howe Ford scoreboard, 36-16. The Wabash Apaches leading Kosciuszko Thunder with 47 seconds here in the third quarter. Lance takes the drop back. He's just going to lob it up top. Oh, my goodness. What a catch. O'Shea, Hayden McQuirt, Luke Kaufman were right there. They were fighting for it. They should have had it. And somehow O'Shea pulls it in and gets yardage across the midfield. Big catch.
1: Yeah, you said it. The two Wabash guys had the ball in their hands.
0: They both had it in their hands.
1: I thought that was for sure going to be intercepted.
0: Yeah. Let's see if they get one more play here before the fourth quarter gets going. You got Lance in the backfield. He's trying to get his guys where they need to be. And that was motion, but nobody called it. Lance has the ball. He's going to run it up that right side, cuts back in, gets the first down, trying to break free for the touchdown. He's going to find the end zone. There it is, Cole Lance. And I guess, man, any kind of time on the clock is enough time for Cole Lance, it seems like. Kind of like what you said, he just kind of surveys the land. He doesn't look real fast, but he just surveys and finds a way to cut against the grain and get that touchdown.
1: Yeah, he moved over to that far side, juked a couple defenders, and then ended up cutting back all the way over here to the near side.
0: Yeah.
1: Pretty impressive run there.
0: Good run by Cole Lance. He got 2.3 on the clock still before the end of the third. So see the two-point conversion here. Lance in the gun. He's going to take the snap. Hands off. And Bryce White. Big Bryce in the backfield takes care of that one. Nice tackle by Bryce White. He just got a hold of that jersey and drug the runner right down. So 36-22 on the Brad Howe Ford scoreboard. Wabash still with the lead. Got just 2 seconds left here before the fourth quarter. We're going to keep it here. They're ready to kick off right now.
1: Yeah, you said earlier they're really going pretty quick.
0: Yeah, they don't waste time. Do not waste time. So Kosciuszko is set to kick. That looks like that's number, is that 87 back here? Cannon Lance will kick.
1: The kickoff of 8-on-8 is pretty interesting. Man, you can get out there in the open field. We've seen a couple really big runs.
0: Yeah. They're going to squib that down there, and that's going to be a tough one to pick up. And it's going to go out of bounds.
1: Yeah, I kind of forgot. That was out of bounds for a second.
0: Yeah, that looks like it's going to just sit right there, kind of in that coffin corner, but it's actually out of bounds. It was out of bounds 10 yards up. So there we go. Now, so with the ball out of bounds, that's a penalty, offsides. So where do you get the ball here? In an 80-yard field, where do we go? Where do we go? That's our answer, 25-yard line. So, yeah, 25-yard line.
1: Yeah, it'd be interesting to be in that room making the decisions about some of these rules that they don't.
0: Yeah. McWirt takes the snap. Going to give to Patton. Patton to the left side. He's got some running room. He's going to be near the first down marker as the clock runs out here in the third quarter. 9-yard gain for Patton. So no first down here. We're going to take a break, come back, and get the fourth quarter rolling on the Brad Howe Ford scoreboard. Again, it is 36-22. Wabash Apaches over the Kosciuszko Thunder. 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
0: Back here to start the fourth quarter, 36-22, the Apaches with the lead. Again, presenting sponsors all season long, Parkview Wabash Hospital, Flotech Wabash Furniture and Flooring, Manchester University. And Patton takes another handoff. He'll have that first down across the midfield of the 40. Nice run by Colin Patton, the senior.
1: And with this two-touchdown lead, we'll see just how much time they can take off.
0: And I'd say you bring in your young guys, but your young guys are out there.
1: Yeah.
0: You don't have much to choose from.
1: And I think there's more players on the field than on the sideline almost.
0: Yeah, that's true.
1: I'm not sure if you could go with a full second unit. Definitely not when they're in 11-on-11.
0: No, you're not going to do that.
7: Apparently there was a fumble on the play that we don't know about.
0: Yeah, we're trying to figure this out. We didn't even catch that, and it looks like Wabash is going back to the defensive side of the ball.
1: And there was a lot of thunder around Patton, but nothing looked like a fumble to me.
0: A lot of thunder, no lightning.
7: Thunder takes the football at midfield.
0: So Patton will take over here right at midfield. Takes a snap, rolls back. Thought about swinging it to the side. This time he's going to lob it up top. Hayden McQuirt this time will pick it. He's across midfield. Oh, he's just going to slide down at midfield, safe at second on that slide.
1: And that's how you get the ball back if you're a quarterback.
0: That was a nice little one-hand tip and reach over and grab that thing. That's a good job by Hayden McQuirt. We saw earlier him and Luke Kaufman battled for one and couldn't come up with it. That one sure-handed.
1: And Kaufman had an interception of his own earlier in the game.
0: So here we go. Wabash gets the ball right back, and they pretty much get it right back where they
1: Right
0: where they fumbled it. So McQuirt will be in the backfield with Patton. Blossoms, a senior on the line, actually. There's a snap. McQuirt's going to keep it. Goes up the middle, just bulldozes right over. So McQuirt will be in the backfield with Patton. Blossoms, a senior on the line, actually. There's a snap. McQuirt's going to keep it. Goes up the middle, just bulldozes. So McQuirt will be in the backfield with Patton. Blossoms, a senior on the line, actually. There's a snap. McQuirt's going to keep it. Goes up the middle, just bulldozes right over the top of Oshie, though. More times than not now here in the fourth quarter with that lead. Mm-hmm. I don't think Wabash has any trouble moving the ball on the ground.
1: No, not at all.
0: Yeah, I don't think.
1: They're averaging almost eight yards a carry.
0: Yep. There's a snap. Swings it over. Oh, and another fumble. Let's see who comes up with it. It was pitched to Patton, and he couldn't handle it. Bounced off his thigh, and Kosciuszko will take over.
1: Maybe instead of that pitch, maybe they just need to just keep it on the
0: fake
1: ground.
0: Fake that pitch and go with the run. So Kosciuszko will take over on that fumble recovery. Cole Lance will be back in the backfield at quarterback where he's been all day long. He takes a snap, drops back looking, thought about it. Now he's going to take off and run. He's across the midfield line to the 40. Here he goes. He's gone. 25 touchdown. Cole Lance. Man, you cannot give him an inch because he finds a way to just weave around defenders. And there it is again. Cole Lance. Nice job, man.
1: It's his third rushing touchdown of the day.
0: Yeah.
1: Another big run for a touchdown.
0: So we're getting in that territory, man, where Wabash really has to be secure with the football. So
1: yeah, we'll see if they can learn from their mistake on the last drive.
0: Yeah. 2-point conversion here. Lance will be that quarterback. Brad Howe Ford scoreboard right now. It's at 10:31 left in the fourth, 36-28. Wabash with the lead. Thunder looking to put a couple more on the board. There's a little pass up top. Etner couldn't come up with it, though.
1: I think that was the first time I've seen him back since that calf injury.
0: Yep. So that's a big 2-point conversion miss right there.
1: Yeah. Now they're going to have to get the next one, assuming if they score next.
0: Yeah, you're right. So 36-28, 10:31 left in the fourth.
1: But Wabash could really, if they just keep it on the ground, I don't see it.
0: Yeah.
1: Way that they can't burn at least 5-6 minutes at this clock here.
0: Yeah.
1: Or score a touchdown before that.
0: So as we said, we kind of keep it here during a lot of these breaks and kickoffs because they just get out there and they don't mess around. So I'm looking at this. This could be an onside kick, and it sure is, but it's going to go out of bounds.
1: That's tough to onside kick.
0: That is. It's hard to do that because you've got not near as wide a field.
1: Yeah, I believe the field's usually, I think, 56 yards wide.
0: Yeah.
1: And right now it's 40 and 8-on-8.
0: Yeah.
1: So even though they shorten it and shorten it both ways, length and width, I think you would think that the dimensions would be about the same, but I still think that the open field 8-on-8 is. I think it's the middle is what the big difference is.
0: That's what it is. Your line is open to, a lot of big runs because you only have to block three, pretty much. You're blocking three guys. You're not blocking six or eight or whatever. You might go double tights, and you might have eight guys up there you got to block, mismatch. So here we go, McQuirt with the ball, or Wabash with the ball. McQuirt taking the snap, going to hand off to Patton. Patton gets around that right end, breaks a tackle, breaks another tackle, stays on his feet, breaks another tackle. He gets out of bounds, first down. territory, though. Good run by Colin Patton.
1: Yeah, no trouble there holding on to the ball.
0: Nah. That was a great run. Just bounced off a couple tackles, kept his feet moving. Goes out of bounds. It will stop the clock, though. But it's on the 28 now. McWirt with 5 seconds on the game clock or the play clock. He's going to take the hand snap. It's going to go back to Patton. He's able to take it up the middle, get back to that right side, and he's going to pick up another about 7 yards, maybe 8 yards there on that carry.
1: Yeah, I think you just got to keep feeding him. He's at 150 yards.
0: I was
1: going to
0: ask you where he's at on the stats there.
1: Yeah, right at about what he had last week with 154.
0: I have an idea he's going to break that.
1: Yeah.
0: Probably this run.
1: Yeah, probably this next play. And they're going to keep using that clock.
0: .9:30 left to here in the fourth quarter. Wabash with the ball on the 20-yard line. Second and two. They hand off. Nope. McWirt's going to keep it. He's able to get his way outside, then cuts back in and pounds forward to the 10 for a first down. Nice run by Hayden McWirt that time. He could have kind of kept going outside, but thought, hey, I'm going to cut it in here, use my big broad shoulders, pick up a few extra, get that first down.
1: Yeah, heads up play by him. And juked a couple of defenders to the ground there from the Thunder.
0: We're just at 9 minutes here in the fourth quarter. Kaufman over here on the near side. They hand it to Patton, and he's going to get swallowed up in the backfield. Nothing there. And I'll just give you a guess who made the tackle. O'Shea called his name all day long.
1: Yeah, he's been huge on both sides of the ball.
0: Yes, he has. Gerald O'Shea.
1: A lot of tackles, and he's got 120 receiving yards as well.
0: And he's had to make a couple of them in some traffic.
1: Yeah.
0: Wabash has no problem letting that clock go way down, especially on the game clock.
1: Yeah, they feel confident in their ability to run the ball.
0: McWirt still getting his troops ready to go here. There's a snap. Thought about handing off. No, he's going to throw it and throws it into the dirt right in front of R.J. Harris. Well, the turf, not dirt. I don't like that play at all.
1: Yeah, he kind of looked like he bobbled it. First of all,
0: you stop the clock.
1: Yeah. And now it's third and 10.
0: Third and 10.
1: Yeah, he kind of bobbled it, and I think it maybe threw off his timing with the throw. Because that was kind of an uncharacteristic bad throw by McWirt.
0: So 36-28 on the Brad Howe Ford scoreboard. The Apaches with that lead. Just a second under the 8-minute mark here in the fourth. McWirt taking the snap. There's a blitz coming. McWirt gets rid of it and throws it to Patton, and he can't catch up to it. So fourth down. I don't know, man.
1: If you got to get two, kicker, it's not a bad
0: idea. I'll tell you what I liked, seeing the Thunder on the blitz. Mm-hmm. Blitzing with 8-on-8, you're really taking a chance.
1: Yeah.
0: Because you're leaving somebody wide open, and they did. He came flying up, timed it perfectly, so it's fourth down territory, obviously. So here we go.
1: It looks like they're going to go for it.
0: Yeah.
1: If they don't get this, that gives Thunder a real opportunity to tie this thing.
0: Absolutely. The thing about it is you've got a guy like Cole Lance who has proven that he can score anytime, anywhere. Here we go. McWirt launches it, throws it. Did he get it? Nope. threw it to Kaufman. It was close to the end zone, but it's going to go back to the Thunder. So the Thunder will get the ball. They're going to be sitting right there near the goal line. So they've got a ways to go.
1: Yeah, and those two fumbles here in the fourth by Wabash might be very costly down the stretch here. Wasted of opportunity.
0: Gave him $20 and he brings me 11 back. What are they selling out there at Southwood? Oh. Of course. So on the 3 yard line is where Kosciuszko will get the thing. We got a flag here. Let's see what delay a game. It's got to be because it's back. The play clock is at zero. So where do you get
7: off and it's first down, 11 and a half.
0: Lance takes it. He's gonna run it to the right side. He's got some nice attack there, but a missed tackle, and he's still on his feet. What a run by Cole Lance. He left about 6 of the 8 Apaches in the dust and on the ground, and a couple licking their wounds a little bit out there because they – and it was a great – it looked like it was going to be a tackle for maybe even a loss or
1: yeah.
0: Or right there at the scrimmage line. But
1: I think it was McWhorter that finally had the last little push to knock him down.
0: So we got another injury timeout. And as you said and I've said, and the biggest thing with 8-on-8 football, you cannot get guys hurt. You're already in a hole with playing eight on eight.
1: Yeah, and
0: they've
1: only
0: getting guys hurt.
1: They've only got about 6 guys on the sideline with helmets on.
0: Yeah. Let's see who's coming up. And that was Patton again, and he went with that left arm trying to make that tackle, and it got pulled back again. He's coming off the field. He's probably done for the day. Take a chance. 7:40 left here, though.
1: Yeah, I'm not sure you'd take a chance, especially with a senior.
0: Depending on what that injury looks like.
1: Yeah, it looks like he's holding his wrist.
0: Yeah. So Patton set behind, Lance set behind center in that gun. There's that lob up top. That's going up top and picked off by Hayden McQuirt as he plays deep, pulls it in at the 40. Second interception for Hayden McQuirt today. Great grab there. That might have, you score one more touchdown, that'll seal the deal, I believe.
1: Yeah, I think the Thunder are giving you kind of what you wanted. Just
0: throw
1: it down there in 8-on-8 with less the defenders back there.
0: Yeah.
1: But I think they got a little bit too trigger happy there.
0: Yeah, I think you're right. I mean, you could have ran that a few times and then taken a shot maybe when you got to the 40 even. So now you've got Quinn Thompson back here at the running back position by McQuirt, but I think McQuirt's probably going to keep this ball a lot. And he gives it. There you go, Thompson. Thompson got leveled by Cole Lance. He came up like a missile right there. But a good run, though, is a 5-yard gain for Thompson. But he's got hit a couple times, and he's jumped right back up. So more power to the freshman.
1: Yeah, just a quick little run. That's all they really needed. But wow, that hit by Lance. I think that was the hardest hit I've seen today.
0: Yeah, he definitely came up there and got his head down, got the pads right into the stomach. Good tackle.
1: But that clock is going to continue to run.
0: Oh, yeah. Yep, there's no reason to rush anything right now if you're Wabash. So second and 5. McQuirt takes it. He's going to run it on that right side, pounds forward, gets across the
7: inside the 20 to about the 19.
0: About the 19-yard line there.
1: That's all they really need is just 5, 6-yard rushes, one after another.
7: 30-yard line.

0: 5:50 left here, and Wabash, as you said, is taking their time, still in that huddle. 13 seconds on that play clock. 5-4. There's a snap. Going to hand off to Thompson, and he's going to get taken down right there at the line of scrimmage. So fourth down and 1.5, maybe. I don't know if you're Wabash, you just snap it to McQuirt and let him put his head down and go get it.
1: Yeah, that's what I would do for sure, especially without Patton right now. Just put the ball in your best player's hands and let him do the rest.
0: I mean, you're going to run off. Yeah, it's going to be to the 440. There it is.
1: And you got
0: it. All you had to do is secure the football, and that's what Hayden McQuirt does. He's able to get his hands on it and just bangs it forward for that first down. That's a huge first down if you're Wabash. And if you're Kosciuszko, calling a timeout. So we're going to take a quick timeout here. We'll be back on Action Sports Network and 105.9 The Bash.
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0: Back here on the Brad Howe Ford scoreboard where it reads 36-28, the Apaches over the Thunder right now here with 4:39 left. Wabash looking to keep the clock rolling here as they have a first and 10 on the 27. Again, we'd like to thank our sponsors. All season long, you've got Parkview Wabash Hospital, you've got Flotech Heating and Cooling, Wabash Furniture and Flooring, and Manchester University. They bring us all the action. I'd like to thank them for doing what they do. McQuirt, hands off. Nope, he's going to keep it. Blows over the top there, picks up a good run. Who was that he took out? It's number 4. That was Obi Bontrager.
1: Yeah, and another one of those option plays that McQuirt just keeps himself, just keeps the clock running.
0: It just makes sense. I mean, really. It makes sense to keep the ball in his hands, let him handle it.
1: Yeah, he's certainly shown the ability to keep his legs moving and hold on to the ball. Just the most important thing here right now. So we're under 4 minutes to go.
0: McQuirt will take that ball again. This time nearly gets tackled in the backfield, but he keeps his feet moving, blows right over his own player there. But he gets inside the 20. So a good run, keeping the feet moving. All you do is let the clock roll. He ran over Mason Braun, his own player.
1: And there was a two or three Thunder defenders right there trying to take the ball out from him.
0: Yeah, they were trying to strip the ball from him, and Hayden McQuirt keeping it nice and tight. So 3 minutes left here in the fourth. You got Wabash with that lead, 36-28, third and 1. McQuirt takes that snap, powers it forward. And he might have – God, it's close. See where they mark it here. They're showing fourth down. Yep.
1: Just got to be a couple of inches to go.
0: Yeah, it's – So fourth down, so this is a big play.
1: Yeah.
0: It's a big play, but I think you still, you've got to say, hey, Hayden, let's go. Let's get it. Lion, you guys got to push a little harder. We can get that first down. We got another timeout. We're going to take one as well. We'll be back here on Action Sports Network, 105.9 The Bash.
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0: So back here at Alumni Field, Wabash High School, 36-28. It's on the Brad Howe Ford scoreboard. You've got Hayden McWirt set up here, fourth and one, and he's able to get that first down pretty easily.
1: Yeah, and I think everyone at this in this whole stadium knew who the ball was going to.
0: Yeah, you snap it to him and let him just put his head down. He's got the first down pretty much right there.
1: Yeah. And we've said it many times.
0: And we're running the clock here.
1: Yeah, you just got to get the ball in your best player's hands at this moment.
0: This will take it up under the 2 minute mark. So we're on the 18 here. McWirt waiting. And he's just going to wait this one out. I mean, that clock both ways. And Hayden will keep it. Rumbles forward. The tackle by Cole Lance. McWirt getting up. You can tell he's a little bit tired right now. But.
1: He's at 22 carries. I'd imagine he's getting a little tired. And what he's done on defense, too.
0: Yeah.
1: Two interceptions.
0: I appreciate it. Thanks. 38 seconds, and I think we might just put her on a knee right now.
1: Mm-hmm.
0: Second down, McQuirt will put it on the knee, and that should do it here from Alumni Field, where the Wabash Apaches take the victory today over the Kosciuszko Thunder, 8-on-8 football, 36-28. Man, you shake hands. It's a real quick line. You don't have to wait too long. You're like, oh, I'm batting done. But congratulations to the Apaches. They go 2-0 on the early season. I'm trying to remember who they play next week. Do you have that by chance?
1: I think it was Southwood, but
0: is it Southwood already?
1: I'll check.
0: Because I think it's a Saturday night game. And I don't know if that would be.
1: Let's see here.
0: Who knows?
1: Oh, it's South Newton.
0: South Newton.
1: And then it's South Florida. That's what I was
0: South thinking. Newton making the trek.
1: And South Newton, I think it's
0: you know where
1: year.
0: South Newton's at. Yeah, that's. I said Benton Central is far over by Illinois. Yeah. Well, South Newton's even worse. So, hey, we'll see you. So, again, here we're going to take a break, get these stats rounded up, get our post game ready to go. Talk to Coach Ryan Carmichael on the victory today. Again, 36-28 the score. Wabash Apaches win over the Kosciuszko Thunder. We'll be back after these on Action Sports Network in 105.9 The Bash.
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0: It's back here, post-game show, where the Wabash Apaches take the victory today at Alumni Field 36-28 over the Kosciuszko Thunder. Enoch, today we got to see some 8-on-8 football, something that you and I have never seen, but it was interesting. And I think we saw some things. I think you can exploit a lot of things with 8-on-8 football when it comes to if you have some athletes and some studs out there, take advantage of it, because that's what we saw today.
1: Yeah, I'd agree. I think the first time seeing this, it was pretty cool, as well as I saw a lot of things that I wasn't really expecting, but I think what you said, there's a lot of man coverage, and you can kind of exploit that if you have a mismatch, either height or speed. You can kind of exploit certain matchups.
0: Well, I think with the three-man line, that's a huge difference, obviously. Usually you've got 5 to 6 guys up there in the trenches, and you go 3 guys, you better get your assignment. You better block. Because that's the key if you're going to get 2 yards or 15 or 20 yards. And we got to see some pretty good blocking and pretty good football, actually, from Wabash. I thought they played pretty well today. And I was really impressed with Kosciuszko. I thought they had a team that had some just elite players. I don't think they had the size that Wabash had all around, but they did have some guys in key positions that really showed what they can do. And you take a couple of those guys, like a Cole Lance and a guy like O'Shea, you put him in a 11-man football offense, you got some weapons right there. So you got to remember that, you know, these guys probably a lot of, you know, homeschool. As we said earlier, they drove here. I mean, they drove their own vehicles. We saw them getting out, pads and everything. And so there's no bus trip. There's no buses taking you anywhere. So you got to adjust to that, you know, when you travel. I did hear one of the guys down here earlier talking about they've got a full schedule. They've got a full schedule. And then there is an 8-on-8 state championship too. So they will go into that and, you know, later on in the season. But they play all 8-on-8. They don't play any 11-on-11, kind of like what Wabash is planning on doing, you know, in the future. So we'll see how that goes. We're going to wait here and see if Coach Ryan Carmichael makes it up here. Told him to come this way. I don't know if we can wave him in here, but he's walking over there. He might be coming this way. But you know what? Let's go ahead and get our Dawes and Pugh stat report while we're hanging around. 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And Enoch, go ahead with those stats today.
1: Yeah, as Wabash takes their second victory of the year, they had 339 total yards. A pretty big day from McWirt with 133 rushing, one touchdown. And then also, obviously, Patton, as we hope he's all right. He had 149 yards rushing with three touchdowns. And then they really didn't throw the ball much. McWirt went 4 for 8 with 36 passing yards and a touchdown. That touchdown went to Mackie Sorge. And then, as for Kosciuszko, they're more balanced as they carried 17 times for 140 rushing yards, and then they threw the ball 14 times. As Cole Lance was 8 for 14 with 169 yards and a passing touchdown, as well as his 137 rushing yards and three touchdowns. He really had a big day. He really surprised both of us, I think. And then that passing touchdowns, you said, you're talking about O'Shea, that went to him. And he had 121 receiving yards, and he really impressed me as well.
0: So there you have it, the Dawes and Pugh stat report to finish the game. Dawes and Pugh, for all your QuickBooks, payroll, tax, accounting needs, again, call 563-1040 for an initial consultation. We're going to go ahead and give some awards out here. Todd Adams, Protection Player of the Game, insuring Central Indiana with a focus on life, homeowners, renters, auto, and business insurance throughout the Wabash, Miami, Huntington, Grant, and Kosciuszko counties. So when you think about a Protection Player of the Game, usually you're thinking about somebody on the line, blocking maybe defensively. What are you thinking here, Enoch?
1: I think I might have to give it to Bryce White. We saw that sack.
0: I like it. And big Bryce.
1: And he was pretty animated a couple of times on some of the big tackles he had.
0: Yeah, Bryce White. Good choice there for the Todd Adams Protection Player of the Game. Again, insuring Central Indiana with a focus on life, homeowners, renters, auto, business insurance through Wabash, Miami, Huntington, Grant, and Kosciuszko counties. And then we'll go ahead and give the Brad Metzger All-Star Star of the Game. See Brad Metzger All-State for home, auto, life, and more on Cass Street in Wabash. What's your choice of that award, Enoch?
1: Well, that's a tough one between McWirt and Patton. It's kind of unfortunate Patton couldn't finish the game. And I think because of that, the way McWirt was down the stretch, just keeping his legs moving, getting those 4 or 5 yard rushes, keep getting those first downs, I think I'm going to give it to McWirt.
0: Yeah, Hayden McWirt, the senior here for the Wabash Apache football team as well. He had two interceptions, that big interception over here to take care of, get the ball back, in fact. So Hayden McWirt, our Brad Metzger All-Star Star of the Game. We're still waiting for Ryan Carmichael to make his way up here. I'm going to go ahead and we'll run some commercials here, and then I'll see if I can run him down and see if I can find him. So again, the final score, 36-28, the Wabash Apaches run their record to 2-0 in 8-on-8 football. So we'll take a break, see if we can get Coach Carmichael up here and have a word with him, talk to him about this victory tonight. 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

0: All right. Ran down Coach Ryan Carmichael. Go ahead and give him your headset there. Coach, victorious today, 2-0 on the season in 8-man football. Let's talk about that real quick. Going into the season, I don't think you expected 8-on-8 football being played.
1: No. No, of course. We've traditionally played 11-man, and that was what our design was. But we had some problems with numbers this summer. And coming into the – lost me. You hear me?
0: Yeah.
1: Oh, there it is.
0: Oh, yeah.
1: Coming into that first week, we just didn't have – we had about 17 kids, and 8 of them were freshmen.
0: Yeah.
1: And we were trying to put something together, and the IFCA reached out to me and asked, have you thought about 8-man? And I was like, honestly, I'm just trying to find guys to play football.
0: Yeah.
1: So when they brought that, and we brought it to administration, and it seemed like with the not just with the numbers we have, but with who they are.
0: Yeah.
1: We want our freshmen to keep playing. And the more and more that we keep putting freshmen on varsity fields, not just us, but everywhere, the more you're seeing the negative impact of kids not playing 4 years of high school football. So we're really excited about that young group. We want to keep them playing. This turned out to be our best option. And I told the kids at the end of the first week, we stayed after, had our team dinner. They actually pulled up the 8-man championship last year and watched it. And they're like, this is cool.
0: Yeah.
1: And our kids are enjoying it. There's a lot of space. Now today we talked about that space works both ways, and we had trouble with some tackling today. We did a pretty good job last week, but that quarterback's really fast, and he runs hard. And I told him, I said, this is the open field tackling that you guys are loving. Well, we got to be able to do it too. So,
0: yeah. And if you look out there when you play 8-on-8, you got 3 linemen.
1: Mm-hmm.
0: So it's just not as much, commotion in there.
1: Yep.
0: You don't have any, guys in the trenches really. So there's gaps.
1: Yes.
0: And you have to tackle one-on-one a lot of times, and you have to be able to tackle in space. Reminds me a little bit of flag football, honestly, the way it's played, but it was fun to watch. And I think it exposes athletes,
1: mm-hmm.
0: really. I mean, Hayden McQuirt, a guy like Colin Patton, for them, Cole Lance, and O'Shea, those guys stick out because they can do some things that maybe some other guys can't, and they're capable of. But, talk a little bit about the 3 seniors. I want you to talk about those guys because, they've been in the program for a while. So,
1: sure.
0: And going into this year, they're probably thinking, hey, we're going to play some football. And then you get hit with, hey, we're actually going to play 8-on-8. And I guarantee you that they said, absolutely, let's get it done.
1: Well, and that's what it came down to. And I'll say the better analogy that I've got a friend that's been doing 8-man for 20 years in Arizona. He said, it's arena league and outside. And that's exactly what the rules are.
0: Yeah.
1: But, again, we didn't think this was our option. And looking at just having 3 seniors and so many underclassmen, honestly, a lot of talk early was, do we play a JV season? We've seen in the last couple of years, teams just play JV. And I hated that for that idea of the seniors and they can play JV because you can play a sectional game at the end.
0: Okay.
1: But they were honest. They were like, Coach, I don't know if I want to play JV. And I get it.
0: Yeah.
1: I couldn't have imagined doing that either. And so, and they knew I'm very honest with my players. I try and be very upfront with them, and they knew what we were walking into that first week of practice. And I'm gonna tell you what, they showed up every day for those 5 days practicing, leading, and with 50-50 thinking, at the end of this week, we're going to say we're going to play JV and we're going to be done. But they showed up every day and worked hard, and they led. And when we had that opportunity to give them something else to play, they were all in. They watched and they were like, I think this could be really fun. But it's the prep work for before that. It's the idea that they kept leading. They kept showing up, working hard, even when in the back of their mind, they're thinking, we're not going to be playing a season.
0: Yeah.
1: And they kept coming. And to give them that credit, because I don't know if I could have done that 17 years old.
0: Well, and the thing we talked about, you're not just playing 8-on-8 football. You're going to try to play some, you're going to play like the Southwood, Northfield, and Whitco.
1: Yes.
0: At 11-on-11. Another thing is, though, the more injuries, the tougher that is.
1: It is.
0: And it's going to be, you've got to keep guys, healthy and get guys back. I mean, you've had some guys that weren't dressed today, in pads, but
1: those are new guys.
0: Yeah.
1: So we started with 17 guys. Currently we have 25.
0: Okay. There you go.
1: They're very green. Unfortunately, we don't have a soccer program this year.
0: Yeah.
1: And so we have 4 soccer players that are trying to play football. So they're learning. And so it's going to take a little while, which is probably good that we have a few more weeks before we get to an 11 man. But yeah, and we got to keep the guys we have healthy. We got a couple nicked up today. Yep. Every injury affects what we can do in those next couple of weeks. So,
0: I don't think it's just you guys. I know Elwood was a team that struggled to find guys to play, to get enough guys on the field. There's quite a few teams that really were low in numbers this year in the state of Indiana that, you know, probably questioned, do we have a football program this year? What are we doing here? But you went the best option here and you said, hey, 8-on-8, we can still play football and it's competitive. It's fun. It's fun to watch because you got a shorter field both ways. And like you said, arena football outside, it's fun to watch. I mean, we enjoyed it. We enjoyed it a lot.
1: Yeah, I'll say the first time when somebody said something, I was like, well, you know, we're just trying to make 11 man. And then this became our reality. And I, like I said, called a buddy. It's been doing it for years. He said, you're going to love it. And I know that on that first radio show, I kind of told McCourt, I said, I'm going to be a cheerleader for this. I'm going to beat the drum.
0: Yeah.
1: Our kids are playing football. I don't care if it's 11, if it's 8, it's a 5. If you find a way to put guys on a field, we'll play.
0: There you go.
1: And that's all we're trying to do. We're trying to play football. That's what we say every day when we come out here. Hey, we still get to play football. And that's what matters for us right now.
0: Yeah, and I mean, you've got some numbers, the younger groups. Mm-hmm. Your junior high's got some numbers. You've got some guys, 5th to 6th grade, 3rd and 4th grade. So you've got kids that are playing football.
1: Yeah.
0: So, I mean, it's not going to be a drought for, you know, too long. But like you said, those freshmen, they see this and they get some reps here and there. It's only, I mean, you've got a lot of freshmen out there playing.
1: Oh, yeah, they're getting significant time.
0: And Quinn Thompson. Mm-hmm. I mean, I was really impressed with that kid. I mean, he got popped a couple times really good. Pops right back up. He's ready to play ball. I mean, that's good to see. Or, and it's other, like, hold your breath, like, oh, come on, man, get up.
1: Yeah. Well, and we really decided, you know, when going through this process that we were going to start stressing leadership and character. And we entered into a partnership with Lead 'Em Up, and they came in and kind of got us started. And when you mentioned Quinn, I always like to, Colin and Quinn have gotten pretty close. You attach yourself to somebody, it's your six. That's the guy's got your back.
0: Yep.
1: And so they're sixes right now. And when Colin got hurt at the end there making that tackle, he said, hey, did I get him? I said, no, but your six was on your back. And Quinn ended up coming in and helping to clean that up.
0: That's pretty awesome.
1: And they've really been a really good partnership in that. We're hoping that all of our sixes end up in that type of relationship. So
0: next week, you're against South Newton.
1: No. Next week we got Eagles Christian coming in from Illinois.
0: Oh wow.
1: So we're here.
0: Even further away.
1: We're here. Sheesh. 3:00 again.
0: Okay.
1: On Saturday.
0: All right.
1: And we'll have Eagles Christian. Then the next week we've got South Newton coming in on Friday night. It's our guard night. So we've got National Guard uniforms in. We're going to celebrate the guard. My oldest son is in the guard.
0: Yep.

0: of the victorious Wabash Apaches today, 36-28 over the Kosciuszko Thunder. Well, Enoch, I think we're going to have to wrap it up here.
1: Thanks, guys.
0: Call it a day. Thank you. And you never know, man. We might be over here maybe next Saturday calling the the Eagles and the Apaches. You never know. I don't know what's going on. But it was fun. It was an exciting game. Lots of action. And we got to see a couple teams show off what they have when it comes to athletes.
2: Yeah, it was very fun to see some 8-on-8 football. And it would be interesting to potentially see it again.
0: All right. So we're going to call it a day here at Wabash High School Alumni Field. For John Hines, that's Enoch Hines on the color commentary. Andy McCord back studios and all the ASN. Again, we'd like to thank our sponsors all season long, Parkview Wabash Hospital, Flotec Heating and Cooling, Wabash Furniture and Flooring, and Manchester University. 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
2: From the MyBash area, here's your forecast for this afternoon. Highs reach 82 degrees. Skies are mostly sunny. Mostly cloudy skies develop tonight. It should be a dry overnight as lows drop to 66. Tomorrow, Sunday, a mostly sunny sky. High temperature 88. Partly cloudy Sunday night, low 70. Thermometers rise to 90 degrees with sun for Monday with 92, a sunny day for Tuesday. That's your MyBash area forecast. I'm TJ Matthews.
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1: From the My Bash area, here's your forecast. For tonight, mostly cloudy with a low of 64. Tomorrow, partly sunny with a high of 86. Tomorrow night, partly cloudy skies with a low of 68. On Monday, sunny and hot with a high of 90. Monday night, partly cloudy with a low of 73. And on Tuesday, sunny skies with a high of 92. That's your My Bash area forecast. I'm J.D. Allison.
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0: And now, Premier Networks proudly present Casey Kasem's American Top 40, The 70s. 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
1: Hello again, this is Casey Kasem. Welcome to American Top 40 and the show that lets you know how your favorite songs are doing every week from coast to coast according to Billboard Magazine's national survey. We have six debut songs in AT40 this week, one of them debuting way up there at number 20. Also, a brand new number one song. Plenty of action, let's get it started right here.
2: Number 40!
1: The Doobie Brothers are back on the chart. This is their third chart record this year. Blackwater went to number one. Last time out, they had Take Me in Your Arms. This one, coming in at number 40, is their latest. It's the story of a rock and roll queen named Sweet Maxine, the Doobies.

There's the first of the 40 hottest records in the USA this week on American Top 40. Doobie Brothers sending us off with Sweet Maxine. At number 39 on the countdown, a five-man group originally formed back in 1961. Four of the members, the original four, all met in high school and sang together there. Their first hit was That's What Girls Are Made For, back in 1960. Their current hit is Games People Play. Not to be confused with that Joe South song. Here are the Spinners on AT40, debuting at number 39.

0: Survey song number 39 and AT40, The Spinners, back on the charts with Games People Play. You know, in the early 60s, a male vocal group called The Primes and a female vocal group called The Primettes used to work local gigs together in Detroit, but they never hit the charts under those names. The Primettes became The Supremes, and The Primes became another of the top recording acts of the rock era. Their latest hit is coming up.
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0: Debuting at number 38 from Newport News, Virginia, Austin Roberts with his third chart record. This one is called Rocky.

Austin Roberts with a song called Rocky at number 38, our third of six debut records this week in AT40. Well, at number 37, here's the five-man vocal group from Detroit who began singing about 14 years ago as the Primes. They had a sister group called the Primettes, and they played a lot of local gigs together in Detroit. Unfortunately, neither group ever made it into the charts. Not under those names, they didn't. But the girls went on to become the most successful American group of the rock and roll era, as the Supremes. And the men became the most successful American male group of the period. That happened after they changed their names to the Temptations. Here's their latest. It's called Glass House, and it's a rocker.

The temps move up two notches this week to number 37 in American Top 40 with Glass House. You're listening to a countdown of the 40 most popular songs in America. My name's Casey Kasem. The countdown continues now with a remake. It's called Dream Merchant, first a hit by Jerry Butler back in 1967. Here's New Birth at number 36.

0: That's the group New Birth at number 36, moving up two notches with Dream Merchant. Coming up on AT40, the artist who's had more top 40 hits in 1975 than anybody else.
1: The hits from coast to coast.
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number 35 in the survey this week, Tavares, and It Only Takes a Minute. This is Casey Kasem in Hollywood on American Top 40, and it's time now for the artist who's had more Top 40 hits in 1975 than anybody else. A grand total of four. There was Angie Baby, Emotion, Bluebird, and her new one debuting this week at number 34. Ain't No Way to Treat a Lady. Here's Helen Reddy. I guess.

0: her latest at number 34 debuts this week, and it's titled Ain't No Way to Treat a Lady. You know, several years ago, a female vocal group from Oakland, California, found themselves stranded in Houston, Texas, with no jobs, no money, and no way home. So they called a man in San Francisco they never met, and he sent them the money to fly back home to Oakland. And that was just the beginning of their relationship. I have details coming up.
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0: Here now is the first of seven British acts on American Top 40 this week. 27-year-old Cat Stevens, who makes his home in London, England. Here's Two Fine People.

number 33 in American Top 40, Cat Stevens with Two Fine People. Well, now it's time for the current hit by a female vocal quartet who found themselves stranded in Houston, Texas a few years ago with no jobs, no money, and no way home. The group had moved to Houston on the advice of a friend who thought they could get a lot of work there. Well, the work never came. And when the girls, four sisters from Oakland, got down to their last couple of dollars, they put in a collect call to a man they had never met in San Francisco. The man was manager Dave Rubinson, whose business card had fallen into their hands. And when he received their unexpected midnight call for help, he came to their rescue by sending them the plane fare home. But he didn't stop there. When the girls landed in Oakland, he asked them to come over to his office and audition. They did. And he was so impressed with their unique style, he signed them to a management contract. But that's not all. Then he invested more than $100,000 in their act to help them get started. Well, his faith in the girls has paid off. And this week they move up to number 32 with their fifth chart record. It's called How Long? Bet you got a chick on the side. The Pointer Sisters.

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4: From the My Bash area, here's your forecast. For tonight, mostly cloudy with a low of 64. Tomorrow, partly sunny with a high of 86. Tomorrow night, partly cloudy skies with a low of 68. On Monday, sunny and hot with a high of 90. Monday night, partly cloudy with a low of 73. And on Tuesday, sunny skies with a high of 92. That's your My Bash area forecast. I'm J.D. Allison.
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couple weeks ago, this song was up at number 3. That's where it peaked. This week, it takes the biggest drop of any song within the 40. Moves down 21 notches to number 31. Olivia Newton-John and Please, Mister, Please.

I could swear I'd be the richest girl in Nashville and maybe even the state of Tennessee. Olivia Newton-John on American Top 40 with a former Top 10 record called Please, Mister, Please. Here are the Osmonds, moving up four notches, second week on the chart, with a song that first charted back in '66 by Frankie Valli. It's called The Proud One.

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0: 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I'm Casey Kasem, on with the countdown, and newcomer Morris Albert, second week on the chart with Feelings at number 29.
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number 29 in popularity on American Top 40, Morris Albert, born in Rio de Janeiro, Brazil, with a song he wrote and produced called Feelings. You know, AT40 is heard coast to coast and around the world every week on great radio stations like WTTI Dalton, Georgia, WUUN Marquette, Michigan, KVNU Logan, Utah, and commercial radio Hong Kong. At number 28, another debut song in American Top 40, four men who call themselves Orleans, and their song is Dance With Me. Dance with me.

At number 28, a debut song in American Top 40 by Orleans called Dance With Me. You know, some rock critics put down the more commercial elements in pop music. But there's a successful three-man group in the countdown who say they're proud of their easy-to-listen-to sound. The group is America, who as individual songwriters approach their music from three different angles. Dewey Bunnell goes for pretty sounds, imaginary sounds, names and colors. Jerry Beckley writes with his emotions about love and human experience. And Dan Peek likes to concentrate on songs with a lesson. But as a group, they all defend their right to be commercial. Or as Dan Peek explains it, I think it's great to be making music that doesn't take 20 listenings to appreciate. Well, they're at number 27 this week with their 10th chart hit, written by Jerry Beckley. It's called Daisy Jane.

0: That's America, the group who took Sister Golden Hair all the way to number one with their last hit. This one is at number 27, third week on the chart, and it's called Daisy Jane. This is Casey Kasem in Hollywood, counting them down on American Top 40. Got 26 hits to go on her way to a new number one, so I hope you'll stay right there.
1: Someone had a birthday.
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It's time now for a classic American Top 40 Extra from August 30th, 1975. It's a song that was first a hit for the Flamingos back in 1959. Here's Art Garfunkel with his version of I Only Have Eyes for You.

0: On its way to number 18, that's a classic American Top 40 extra from 1975 by Art Garfunkel. I Only Have Eyes for You.
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1: From the Mybash area, here's your forecast. For tonight, mostly cloudy with a low of 64. Tomorrow, partly sunny with a high of 86. Tomorrow night, partly cloudy skies with a low of 68. On Monday, sunny and hot with a high of 90. Monday night, partly cloudy with a low of 73. And on Tuesday, sunny skies with a high of 92. That's your Mybash area forecast. I'm J.D. Allison.
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At number 26, moving up four notches, third week on the chart, The Carpenters with Solitaire. Well, exactly 1 year ago this week, Paul Anka, along with Odia Coates, was at number one with his comeback smash, You're Having My Baby. This week, they're on the 40 with their fourth consecutive chart hit, and it's moving up. At number 25, here are Paul and Odia, and I Believe There's Nothing Stronger Than Our Love.

0: Number 25 in the countdown of the 40 biggest hits in the USA, Paul Anka and Odia Coates. I believe there's nothing stronger than our love. Well, coming up on AT40, I have the hottest song in the countdown by an artist who gave up an unsuccessful career in the music business several years ago and went to law school. Then, just a year away from his degree and 4 years after he'd quit singing, he got a call to fly to New York to record his first hit. It's coming up.
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0: Now on AT40, it's time for the hit song written about the heavyweight champion of the world, a man who projects the most clean-cut moral image of any fighter who's ever held the title. This week, the song that pays tribute to him moves up to number 24 in the countdown. Here's Johnny Wakelin and Black Superman Moore.

at number 24 in the survey and moving up. From England, Johnny Wakelin and the Kinshasa Band with Black Superman, Muhammad Ali. Well, now it's time for the song by an artist who's only a semester away from his law degree and who had retired from the music business completely for 4 years before he was signed to record this first hit of his. His name is David Geddes, and he was born and raised in southern Michigan. Started singing in a rock group when he was 16. 4 years later, after several recordings on a major label had all bombed, David got out of the music business to look for another career. He enrolled at Wayne State University in Detroit to study law. Well, about 10 months ago, with only a year more to go for his degree, David got a phone call from New York record producer Paul Vance, who had heard one of David's old non-hits and wanted that voice for a new song he was going to produce. So David flew to the Big Apple, cut the record, and went back to school. And now, nearly 5 years after he quit singing, and only a semester away from his law degree, he's climbing the charts with his first hit. And it's the biggest moving song within the 40. Up 14 notches to number 23. Here's David Geddes.

That was 25-year-old David Geddes with the hottest song on the countdown, his first time out, and he's got a winner called Run, Joey Run at number 23. This is Casey Kasem in Hollywood on AT40. And you know, back in 1965, the Beach Boys had a number one smash with a song written and produced by Brian Wilson. It was called Help Me Rhonda. They became one of the most influential vocal groups in the history of pop music. Well, we're up to number 22 in the countdown and the current version of that song by Johnny Rivers. But first, let's start with a little piece of the original by the Beach Boys back in 1965. I said,

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ZZ Top on American Top 40 at number 21 with Tush. Well, now it's time for John Denver, who just came off the chart with a number one best-selling record called Thank God I'm a Country Boy, and it looks like he may be headed for another. He's got the highest debuting record in the countdown this week. Coming in halfway up the chart at number 20, here is John Denver and I'm Sorry.

0: John Denver, first week on, he debuts at number 20 with I'm Sorry. Next, I have the longest riding number one record of the year.
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0: The Captain and Tennille with a song that was number one for 4 weeks. At number 19, Love Will Keep Us Together.
1: Love.

The Captain and Tennille, they've been around for 15 consecutive weeks on American Top 40, more than any other record. That's Love Will Keep Us Together. Well, here's a song that debuted 5 weeks ago at number 38. Now it's up to number 18. From Memphis, Tennessee, the Amazing Rhythm Aces and their first hit record, Third Rate Romance.

over the Maces. That's Third Rate Romance. This is Casey Kasem in Hollywood, and I got a letter here from a listener in Maryland who wants to know what record stayed on the charts for the most consecutive weeks. Well, in 1973, a hit by Kris Kristofferson hung on for 38 weeks, which matches the endurance of a Jimmy Dorsey hit in 1957. But they're in a tie for second place. Details coming up.

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6: From the My Bash area, here's your forecast. For tonight, mostly cloudy with a low of 64. Tomorrow, partly sunny with a high of 86. Tomorrow night, partly cloudy skies with a low of 68. On Monday, sunny and hot with a high of 90. Monday night, partly cloudy with a low of 73. And on Tuesday, sunny skies with a high of 92. That's your My Bash area forecast. I'm J.D. Allison.
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Based on Billboard's tabulation of retail record sales and radio station airplay, these are the 40 most popular songs in the nation this week. At number 17, Ambrosia with Holdin' On to Yesterday. Well, I can't.

0: That was Holding On to Yesterday by Ambrosia at number 17 this week in American Top 40. Well, now let's answer that question about chart endurance. The letter is from Rick Winter of Baltimore, and he wants to know what record stayed on the charts for the most consecutive weeks. Well, Rick, three hits are bunched up real tight for the lead in this department. There's a tie for second place at 38 weeks on the chart, and the leader beats them out by only 1 week. In 1957, band leader Jimmy Dorsey hit big with a tune called So Rare, and it rode the charts for 38 weeks. But even then, it was in second place. 16 years later, Kris Kristofferson stayed on the chart with his hit Why Me, and it also stayed on for 38 weeks, and thereby pulled into a tie with Dorsey. A tie for second place. The song in first place had racked up its 39th week on the Hot 100 only 1 week before Dorsey reached 38 weeks. The all-time singles chart endurance champ is Johnny Mathis with the 1957 ballad, Wonderful, Wonderful. 39 consecutive weeks. Rick, thanks for sending in the question.
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0: Here's Sweet from England, who've been on the chart for 5 weeks now. They move up four notches to number 16 with Ballroom Blitz.

0: That sweet from England at number 16 in the countdown with Ballroom Blitz. 15 hits to a new number one and counting them down.
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0: 3 hours once a week with AT40, and you know where your favorite songs are in the national music scene. My name's Casey Kasem. On with the survey and the tune that comes in at number 15 by Earth, Wind, and Fire. That's the way of the world.

Earth, Wind, and Fire move from 19 to 15 this week with their current hit called That's the Way of the World. Well, now at number 14, I have a four-man group from England who have their fourth hit record in a row. It's Bad Company with Feel Like Making Love.

0: Bad Company's been around for 6 weeks with that song, and it's still moving up. Now at number 14 in the countdown, it's called Feel Like Making Love. This is Casey Kasem in Hollywood. I'll be right back. We've got the top 13 best-selling songs in the USA, including a new number one coming right up.
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2: From the My Bash area, here's your forecast. For tonight, mostly cloudy with a low of 64. Tomorrow, partly sunny with a high of 86. Tomorrow night, partly cloudy skies with a low of 68. On Monday, sunny and hot with a high of 90. Monday night, partly cloudy with a low of 73. And on Tuesday, sunny skies with a high of 92. That's your My Bash area forecast. I'm J.D. Allison.
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6: Now let's continue with our countdown of the most popular songs in the USA. I'm Casey Kasem. This is American Top 40, and on we go.
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7: Wasted

At number 13 on American Top 40 and moving up three, that's Freddie Fender with Wasted Days and Wasted Nights. Well, we're up to number 12 in the countdown, and it's Barry Manilow's current hit called Could It Be Magic. Now, you may have noticed that in the first few lines of the song, Barry sings the words, Sweet Melissa, Angel of My Lifetime. So we asked him if the angel was anybody we knew, and he said, sure, it's Melissa Manchester. Of course, Melissa has been on the countdown until this week with her own smash. Barry tells us he